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2: It's 6 o'clock. Good evening. Mostly cloudy and 14 degrees in Regina. I'm Denis Conroy from the Saturday Newsroom with 620 CKRM News. One of Saskatchewan's longest-serving corporate leaders is preparing to step away after more than four decades at SGI. President and CEO Penny McCune will retire in October after 41 years with the Crown Corporation. McCune began at SGI in 1985 as a temporary junior clerk before becoming the organization's first female CEO in 2022. Officials credit her leadership with helping modernize services, expand operations, and strengthen partnerships across Saskatchewan and beyond. Saskatchewan is expanding efforts to combat human trafficking with help from Canadian country star Paul Brandt. The province announced funding for the hashtag Not In My City campaign to deliver advanced anti-trafficking training to police and frontline officers later this year. The program will focus on investigative skills, survivor-centered approaches, and stronger coordination between agencies. Officials say awareness remains critical as trafficking continues growing across Canada, with many victims exploited through relationships, coercion, and organized criminal activity. Sask Power is launching its yearly inspection program for more than 123,000 wood power poles across Saskatchewan. Crews will check poles, anchoring systems, and other equipment to help keep the electrical system safe and reliable. Additional work includes testing 9,000 rural overhead transformers and adding wildfire protection measures to several hundred poles in northern areas. Inspections are scheduled in communities including Weyburn, Davidson, Rosthern, Shelbrook, and Musiman. SaskPower says workers may occasionally need access to private property, but no power interruptions are planned during the maintenance program. Saskatchewan drivers saw a slight break at the pumps this week as gas prices dipped in Regina, Saskatoon, and across the province. Gas Buddy says the provincial average fell to 182.45 cents per liter. Regina and Saskatoon also posted small decreases. The national average, however, rose by almost 3 cents per liter. Experts say global oil markets remain sensitive to supply concerns and international developments, meaning fuel prices could stay unpredictable as summer travel season approaches. More than $2 million in airport improvements are planned for nine Saskatchewan communities under the Community Airport Partnership Program. The province says it will contribute up to $934,000, with airport operators providing about $1.1 million. Construction is expected next year. The upgrades could include runway work, improved lighting systems, security fencing, and navigation equipment. Officials say local airports play an important role in emergency response, agriculture, and economic development, helping ensure communities remain connected and services continue across the province. That's 620 CKRM News. Read more stories from around your community and around the province at sastoday.ca and 620ckrm.com. Your evening ag report is next.
0: Now your evening agribusiness report. Federal Agriculture Minister Heath MacDonald kicked off a two-day visit to Saskatchewan yesterday with a stop at the University of Saskatchewan. MacDonald toured the Western College of Veterinary Medicine and afterward met with industry stakeholders. The discussions were focused on research with 16 representatives participating in the discussions, both in person and virtually. The federal government received heavy criticism earlier this year for plans to close seven Agriculture and Agri-Food Canada research facilities across the country. These include a major research and development center at Lacombe, Alberta, as well as satellite research farms at Scott and Indian Head in Saskatchewan, as well as in Portage la Prairie, Manitoba. The planned closures are part of broader federal budget cuts. Farmer organizations and research scientists have been lobbying to keep the facilities open by looking at alternative measures. MacDonald is listening to what they are saying.
1: When these closures started, the discussion, it was very apparent that people became upset and so on and so forth. But as we move forward into this, I think we're starting to see a vision formed. And it's with organizations that I just spoke with that are forming that vision that, you know, are outlining some of the changes that government should make.
0: McDonald says it's an opportunity to make changes and do things differently, especially when it comes to regulations.
1: Right now, government sees it as an opportunity to change, to make some changes. And whether that's research, science, regulations, it doesn't matter. It's an opportunity right now. Let's make a shift. Let's be the forefront and let's be leaders around the world in science and research.
0: McDonald was in Regina today for the official grand opening of the Cargill Canola Crush plant, as well as a meeting with Provincial Agriculture Minister David Merritt. The agenda included the next agricultural policy framework, which will cover risk management, innovation, and sustainability for the five-year period between April 2028 and March 2033. And that's the Agribusiness Report. You can catch Sask Ag Today with me right after the noon news each weekday here on 620 CKRM.
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2: 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The road to the Stanley Cup continues tonight as the Colorado Avalanche open the Western Conference Final on home ice against the Vegas Golden Knights. Colorado has absolutely rolled through the playoffs so far, winning two straight series in just nine games and looking every bit like a championship contender. In the PWHL, the Montreal Victoire are one win away from the Walter Cup Championship. Montreal visits Ottawa tonight with a 2-1 lead series over the Charge, and every game in the series has been decided by a single goal. South of the border, the NBA Western Conference Final continues tonight with the Oklahoma City Thunder trying to bounce back against the San Antonio Spurs. The Spurs stole game one in overtime Monday while limiting Canadian star Shai Gilgeous-Alexander to 24 points. And the Toronto Blue Jays are back in action right now in the Bronx, trying to even their series with the Yankees after a tough 5-4 loss last night. Toronto coughed up an early 4-run lead and now turns to rookie Treya Savage against New York starter Cam Schlittler. And that's your sports. Get the latest on your team delivered right to your phone with the Sports Cage Insider Report. 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
6: Minor weathermakers in play as we head through the next several days, and it looks like some spotty to isolated shower activity over the course of the next 48 to 72 hours. And then we get into some warmer, drier air with more stable conditions for the weekend. Saturday and Sunday look delightful with a return, finally, to some above normal temperatures. Our forecast details: becoming cloudy with isolated showers tonight, lows near 6 degrees, chance of rain 30%, light northeast winds, partly sunny, spotty showers, 17 tomorrow, northeast winds at 10 to 20, chance of rain 40%, partly cloudy, any showers end, 5 degrees Thursday night, chance of rain 60%, wind to be light and variable, mixed cloud and sun with isolated showers, 19 on Friday, northwest winds at 10 to 20, chance of rain 30%, mostly sunny, dry and warm, 23 on Saturday, and mostly sunny on Sunday with a high of 27. With your 620 CKRM Precision Weather Forecast, I'm meteorologist Russ Merlin.
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0: Tanya Cherry, 620 CKRM, Nick Kachmar. I feel like I haven't talked to you for a very long time. Tell me all the stories from 620 CKRM's Country Cookout. Every single story.
1: Every single story. Well, first I went to the bathroom before we left. And then, yes. Then we picked up the food.
0: Stop.
1: Oh, okay. We'll keep it a little more brief.
0: All right.
1: We went up Highway 6 from Regina, about an hour, 20 minutes, straight to Raymore. In fact, they live like less than a kilometer outside of Raymore. So nice and convenient.
0: Okay. So that was last night, right?
1: That was at Dave and Sandra Horvath.
0: Okay. Tell us about the farm. Tell us everything for us poor souls who weren't there. Tell us what we missed.
1: We're talking a top-notch farm. 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Lots of room in there. They had the tables and chairs ready to go for us. There was a brand new house nearby. 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
15: Correct.
17: 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Your Majesty, my liege, we would like to send you to the YMCA Music for the Mind. Does that please the Queen?
15: That pleases the Queen.
17: 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Thank goodness. Thank goodness. I did not want to be banished.
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15: Absolutely.

0: Tanya Cherry, 620 CKRM, Nick Kachmar. How much food did you eat?
1: I ate only one plate, but she was nice enough. Actually, Sandra, she made her own roast. So we bring the roast beef. And initially, she said she made her own roast. I thought, well, that's going to be a lot because normally we have lots of leftovers. But darn, we almost finished half her roast.
0: Oh my goodness! So you guys took her out all the food, and then she still made her own roast.
1: She sure did. We clipped about half of it too.
0: Oh, okay. Well, good thing she made a roast. She knows her company that she was going to have there, right?
1: And even homemade cookies. Like, we bring dessert from Squares, from Nikki's, but she made some cookies, and I got to say, they're pretty top-notch.
0: Wow. Did you get me the recipe?
1: That's exclusive only.
0: Nick!

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0: It's Tanya Cherry on 620 CKRM. So much going on. And of course, the biggest thing, 620 CKRM's Country Cookout. Nick Kachmar, I'm just going to keep him with us all night long. We talked about last night. Now I want to hear where we're going tomorrow night. And how many more of these do we have, Nick?
1: Hour and a half southeast of Regina to the Creelman area. Tom Davis, he's our lucky winner. That'll be the third last one. Next week is our final week.
0: Wow, that went by way too fast.
1: Oh, yeah, lots of roast beef and potatoes.
0: You're just going to miss that butter wagon. Do you think you're actually going to, like, clean it in between spring and fall?
1: Clean, Tanya. You're rich.
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0: From the National Newsroom of the Canadian Press, I'm John Kennedy. Ontario's health ministry says one person is being tested for Ebola after recently returning from a trip to East Africa.
1: A spokesperson for Ontario's Ministry of Health says in an email the patient is in hospital and is being tested as a precaution. Currently, there's an outbreak of a rare type of Ebola called Bundi Bujo in the Congo and neighboring Uganda. The World Health Organization says there are almost 600 suspected cases and 139 suspected deaths, though officials believe the scale of the spread is much larger. Diana Mussina, The Canadian Press.
0: A House of Commons committee report is urging the federal government to reverse a planned closure of agricultural research centers and experimental farms across Canada. New Democrats and unions are warning planned cuts of more than 650 jobs at Agriculture and Agri-Food Canada and 600 positions at the Canadian Food Inspection Agency could weaken the nation's food safety. Agricultural Union National President Milton Dix says inspection and research are critical to preventing foodborne illness and helping farmers adapt to climate change and crop failures. The federal government says the CFIA is refocusing spending while maintaining food safety standards. Prime Minister Mark Carney is condemning Israel's treatment of activists detained aboard a Gaza-bound flotilla as abominable and unacceptable. Foreign Affairs Minister Anita Anand says Canada has summoned the Israeli ambassador over what she described as the mistreatment of civilians intercepted by Israel's navy near Cyprus. Videos released by the Israeli National Security Minister showed bound detainees kneeling on the floor while the minister mocked them and called for a lengthy imprisonment. Alberta's journey toward holding a fall separation referendum has taken a bizarre turn straight into a roadblock. A bipartisan legislative committee was in the middle of debating a motion to send a petition on having Alberta stay in Canada forever to a province-wide vote when the United Conservative Party caucus sent out a news release saying the motion had passed. The opposition NDP members raised a point of privilege about the issue, but that was shot down by UCP majority. The UCP member, Nate Glubish, says Forever Canadian petition should still be sent for a vote.
2: Citizen initiatives are designed to end in a referendum if they hit the threshold of signatures. That shouldn't be a surprise. That's the whole point. And as we've heard here today, the proponent said so himself repeatedly while collecting signatures. He told Albertans this was about getting a province-wide vote.
0: Wednesday's meeting had to adjourn before the matter was settled, but the NDP says another meeting has been scheduled for tomorrow afternoon. Canadian Pacific Kansas City Chief Executive Keith Creel says a proposed U.S. rail merger between Union Pacific and Norfolk Southern would reduce competition and create major freight bottlenecks. The proposed $85 billion U.S. deal would form the first coast-to-coast railway in the U.S. and would control nearly half of the country's freight traffic. This is the Canadian Press. In sports, one of the NHL's top defensemen is not in the lineup for the Colorado Avalanche tonight in Game 1 of the Western Conference Final against Vegas. Cale Makar is out with an upper body injury. The East Final between Montreal and Carolina begins tomorrow. The Hurricanes are coming off back-to-back sweeps. The Buffalo Sabres are rewarding head coach Lindy Ruff for the team's breakthrough season. He has a new two-year contract extension with the NHL club. Ruff guided the Sabres to their first Atlantic Division title since 2010 this past season. Buffalo reached the second round of the playoffs before falling to Montreal in seven games. Switzerland remains unbeaten at the World Men's Hockey Championship. The host team walloped Austria 9-0 for its fourth straight preliminary round victory. The United States needed a shootout to get by Germany 4-3. Czechia beat Italy 3-1, and Sweden blanked Slovakia 6-0. Canada has the day off. From the Canadian Press, I'm John Kennedy.
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15: Minor weathermakers in play as we head through the next several days, and it looks like some spotty to isolated shower activity over the course of the next 48 to 72 hours. And then we get into some warmer, drier air with more stable conditions for the weekend. Saturday and Sunday look delightful with a return finally to some above normal temperatures. Our forecast details: becoming cloudy with isolated showers tonight, lows near 6 degrees, chance of rain 30%, light northeast winds, partly sunny, spotty showers 17 tomorrow. Northeast winds at 10 to 20, chance of rain 40%. Partly cloudy, any showers end. 5 degrees Thursday night, chance of rain 60%. Wind to be light and variable. Mixed cloud and sun with isolated showers 19 on Friday. Northwest winds at 10 to 20, chance of rain 30%. Mostly sunny, dry, and warm 23 on Saturday. And mostly sunny on Sunday with a high of 27. With your 620 CKRM Precision Weather Forecast, I'm meteorologist Russ Murley.

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0: From the National Newsroom of the Canadian Press, I'm John Kennedy. Ontario health officials say a traveler recently returned from East Africa is being tested in hospital for Ebola as a precaution. The case comes during an outbreak of the Bundy Bojo strain of Ebola in the Congo and Uganda, with nearly 600 suspected cases reported by the World Health Organization. The Public Health Agency of Canada says Canada has never recorded a confirmed Ebola case. Global Affairs Canada said earlier today that it was not aware of any Canadians affected by the current outbreak of Ebola, for which there is no vaccine. Canada has now formally secured a place in a major European defense procurement program, becoming the only non-European country to join the agreement. The European Parliament approved Canada's participation in the Security Action for Europe program, valued at roughly $240 billion Canadian. Foreign Affairs Minister Anita Anand says the move opens the door for Canadian companies to compete for military contracts usually reserved for European firms. The broader initiative is designed to strengthen European defense capabilities and reduce dependence on the United States. The U.S. Department of Justice says two Canadian steel companies have agreed to pay $19 million to resolve allegations they knowingly failed to pay proper duties on flat-rolled steel manufactured in Europe and Asia.
1: The U.S. Department of Justice says from May 2019 through to January 2025, Farjas Incorporated and Royal Canadian Steel, along with the company's president, misrepresented the country of origin of the steel as Canadian and American. The department says the companies knew the steel was from China, Indonesia, Italy, Turkey, or Vietnam. Through that time period, steel imports compliant with the Canada-U.S.-Mexico Agreement on Trade didn't face duties. U.S. President Donald Trump imposed 25% tariffs on steel imports in February 2025 and later increased the duty to 50%. Kelly Malone, the Canadian Press, Washington.
0: New figures suggest Global Affairs Canada is reducing its overseas positions at a much faster pace than jobs based in Canada. Data obtained by the Canadian Press shows rotational postings abroad have fallen by more than 10% compared with smaller reductions for domestic positions. The department is also planning significant cuts to locally hired staff working at missions overseas. Former diplomats warn these changes could weaken Canada's international presence as Ottawa looks to expand trade and diplomatic relations. And Ontario will ban the use and purchase of Chinese-made drones by the government and provincial police amid growing security and privacy concerns with foreign-made technology.
2: The province says Chinese law may require companies incorporated in China to disclose data even if it's stored abroad, and drones could access or store sensitive information. Ontario says it will immediately ban Chinese-made drones from highly sensitive provincial police operations, prohibit their purchase for government use, and gradually replace existing government drones with technology made in Canada or approved jurisdictions. David Augustine, The Canadian Press, Toronto.
0: This is The Canadian Press. In sports, Abbey Rock scored twice to lead the Montreal Victoire to its first Walter Cup trophy on Wednesday night with a 4-0 victory over the Ottawa Charge. Rock scored what proved to be the game-winning goal at 3 minutes 49 seconds of the first period and scored a shorthanded jailbreak goal at 9 minutes 58 seconds of the third, securing Montreal's first Professional Women's Hockey League championship. And Renee Desbien stopped 23 shots for her second playoff shutout. Pittsburgh Steelers quarterback Aaron Rodgers says his 22nd NFL season will be his last. The four-time NFL Most Valuable Player signed a one-year deal to return to the Steelers on Monday. The 42-year-old pivot is reuniting with new Pittsburgh coach Mike McCarthy. They spent 13 seasons together in Green Bay. Switzerland is unbeaten at the World Men's Hockey Championship. The host team walloped Austria 9-0 for its fourth straight preliminary round victory. The United States needed a shootout to get Germany 4-3. Canada had the day off. From the Canadian Press, I'm John Kennedy.
3: Rider Nation lives on 620 CKRM. I'm Dave Thomas, voice of the Saskatchewan Roughriders. Saturday is game day as the Riders take on the Winnipeg Blue Bombers in Saskatoon. Countdown to kickoff with Tegan Witko and Wes Cates is at 2. The pregame show's at 4. And kickoff with Luke Mullender and I is at 5. Saskatchewan Roughrider football on the Cooperators Rider Broadcast Network is brought to you by SaskTel, the Cooperators Redhead Equipment, Prairie Ford Dealers, and Sask Power. 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
17: Minor weathermakers in play as we head through the next several days, and it looks like some spotty to isolated shower activity over the course of the next 48 to 72 hours. And then we get into some warmer, drier air with more stable conditions for the weekend. Saturday and Sunday look delightful with a return finally to some above normal temperatures. Our forecast details: becoming cloudy with isolated showers tonight, lows near 6 degrees, chance of rain 30%, light northeast winds, partly sunny, spotty showers 17 tomorrow. Northeast winds at 10 to 20, chance of rain 40%. Partly cloudy, any showers end. 5 degrees Thursday night, chance of rain 60%. Wind to be light and variable. Mixed cloud and sun with isolated showers, 19 on Friday. Northwest winds at 10 to 20, chance of rain 30%. Mostly sunny, dry and warm, 23 on Saturday. And mostly sunny on Sunday with a high of 27. With your 620 CKRM Precision Weather Forecast, I'm meteorologist Russ Merlin.
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0: Tanya Cherry with you, 620 CKRM. Nate Kachmar, the crew, like, you didn't get the invite. I didn't get the invite. But the special people got the invite to something pretty cool for our 100th, didn't they?
1: Yeah, it wasn't quite on the VIP list, but Cody Glyden, Gloria Evans and company, they went to the legislature last week, the Saskatchewan Legislative Assembly.
0: And that's pretty cool because CKRM was recognized for being really, really old.
1: Yeah, 100 years. They got some nice shout-outs on the floor, and they got to watch the whole thing. It was just really nice. I know there's still some pictures, I believe, up on our website.
0: Now, I do like how everybody dressed up and put on their best duds.
1: Oh, yeah, they look good. That was the same day as one of our cookouts, so I told Cody, oh, you're awfully dressed up for a cookout.
0: Funny. You know, I do have to say, Lovequist and those eyebrows, they were on point, like really on point for the legislature.
1: I think he gelled them up pretty good for that special day.
2: 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Maybe it was playing in your parents' kitchen. Maybe it kept you company on a long drive home. Maybe it was the voice guiding you through stories that mattered. 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

0: From the National Newsroom of the Canadian Press, I'm John Kennedy. Ontario's health ministry says one person is being tested for Ebola after recently returning from a trip to East Africa.
1: A spokesperson for Ontario's Ministry of Health says in an email the patient is in hospital and is being tested as a precaution. Currently, there's an outbreak of a rare type of Ebola called Bundi Bujo in the Congo and neighboring Uganda. The World Health Organization says there are almost 600 suspected cases and 139 suspected deaths, though officials believe the scale of the spread is much larger. Diana Mussina, The Canadian Press.
0: A House of Commons committee report is urging the federal government to reverse a planned closure of agricultural research centers and experimental farms across Canada. New Democrats and unions are warning planned cuts of more than 650 jobs at Agriculture and Agri-Food Canada and 600 positions at the Canadian Food Inspection Agency could weaken the nation's food safety. Agricultural Union National President Milton Dix says inspection and research are critical to preventing foodborne illness and helping farmers adapt to climate change and crop failures. The federal government says the CFIA is refocusing spending while maintaining food safety standards. Prime Minister Mark Carney is condemning Israel's treatment of activists detained aboard a Gaza-bound flotilla as abominable and unacceptable. Foreign Affairs Minister Anita Anand says Canada has summoned the Israeli ambassador over what she described as the mistreatment of civilians intercepted by Israel's navy near Cyprus. Videos released by the Israeli National Security Minister showed bound detainees kneeling on the floor while the minister mocked them and called for a lengthy imprisonment. Alberta's journey toward holding a fall separation referendum has taken a bizarre turn, straight into a roadblock. A bipartisan legislative committee was in the middle of debating a motion to send a petition on having Alberta stay in Canada forever to a province-wide vote when the United Conservative Party caucus sent out a news release saying the motion had passed. The opposition NDP members raised a point of privilege about the issue, but that was shot down by UCP majority. The UCP member, Nate Glubish, says Forever Canadian petition should still be sent for a vote.
2: Citizen initiatives are designed to end in a referendum if they hit the threshold of signatures. That shouldn't be a surprise. That's the whole point. And as we've heard here today, the proponent said so himself repeatedly while collecting signatures. He told Albertans this was about getting a province-wide vote.
0: Wednesday's meeting had to adjourn before the matter was settled, but the NDP says another meeting has been scheduled for tomorrow afternoon. Canadian Pacific Kansas City Chief Executive Keith Creel says a proposed U.S. rail merger between Union Pacific and Norfolk Southern would reduce competition and create major freight bottlenecks. The proposed $85 billion U.S. deal would form the first coast-to-coast railway in the U.S. and would control nearly half of the country's freight traffic. This is the Canadian Press. In sports, Abbey Rock scored twice to lead the Montreal Victoire to their first Walter Cup trophy with a 4-0 victory over the Ottawa Charge in Game 4. Rock scored what proved to be the game-winning goal at 3 minutes 49 seconds of the second period and scored a shorthanded jailbreak goal at 9 minutes 58 seconds of the third, securing Montreal's first Professional Women's Hockey League championship. Toronto Raptors forward Colin Murray-Boyles has been named the NBA's All-Star Rookie Second Team. Murray-Boyles is the 13th player in franchise history to receive all rookie honors and the first since Scotty Barnes in 2021-22. Austin Riley and Dominic Smith hit three-run home runs. Chris Sale allowed just one run and struck out 8 over 7 innings. And the Atlanta Braves beat the Miami Marlins 9-1. Sale limited the Marlins to 4 hits and picked up his 7th win after losing his previous 2 starts. From the Canadian Press, I'm John Kennedy.
3: Hi, it's Perry Nias. I'm glad you're listening because this station, 620 CKRM, turns 100 this year. Riding shotgun through harvest, highways, and home games, which means somewhere along the way, you've got a story. Whatever it is, we want to hear it. Leave a voicemail at 306-546-6230. 620 CKRM. 100 years young and just getting warmed up.
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10: Minor weathermakers in play as we head through the next several days, and it looks like some spotty to isolated shower activity over the course of the next 48 to 72 hours. And then we get into some warmer, drier air with more stable conditions for the weekend. Saturday and Sunday look delightful with a return finally to some above normal temperatures. Our forecast details: becoming cloudy with isolated showers tonight, lows near 6 degrees, chance of rain 30%, light northeast winds, partly sunny, spotty showers 17 tomorrow. Northeast winds at 10 to 20, chance of rain 40%. Partly cloudy, any showers end. 5 degrees Thursday night, chance of rain 60%. Wind to be light and variable. Mixed cloud and sun with isolated showers 19 on Friday. Northwest winds at 10 to 20, chance of rain 30%. Mostly sunny, dry, and warm 23 on Saturday. And mostly sunny on Sunday with a high of 27. With your 620 CKRM Precision Weather Forecast, I'm meteorologist Russ Murray.

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2: This is Paul. I just remember a request from you guys that never came from Regina. It came from Israel, from the Golan Heights when I was in the military and on peacekeeping force there. It was quite an experience talking to you guys from that distance. And congratulations.
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0: 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And yes, you'll also tour the Kloss World Headquarters and see how everything's built up close. 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The grand prize draw happens this July at Ag in Motion. 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
10: Hi, it's Joanne of the Saskatchewan Auctioneers Association. Our association has a 52-year history of working with the team over at 620 CKRM, and we would like to wish them a very happy 100th anniversary in 2020.

0: From the National Newsroom of the Canadian Press, I'm John Kennedy. Alberta's journey toward holding a fall referendum on separation has run into a roadblock. A bipartisan legislative committee was in the middle of debating a motion to send a petition on having Alberta stay a part of Canada forever to a province-wide vote when the United Conservative Party caucus sent out a news release saying the motion had passed before debate had finished. The opposition NDP members raised a point of privilege about the issue, but it was ultimately shut down by the UCP majority. UCP member Nate Glubish says Forever Canadian petition should still be sent forward for a vote.
1: Citizen initiatives are designed to end in a referendum if they hit the threshold of signatures. That shouldn't be a surprise. That's the whole point. And as we've heard here today, the proponent said so himself repeatedly while collecting signatures. He told Albertans this was about getting a province-wide vote.
0: Wednesday's meeting had to adjourn before the matter was settled, but another meeting with the NDP is scheduled for tomorrow afternoon. Canada is expected to spend just over $1 billion hosting World Cup matches this summer, according to the federal budget watchdog. The estimate includes all levels of government, with Ottawa expected to contribute $473 million. Most of the spending is tied to hosting and operations, while additional money has been set aside for security. Recent polling suggests most Canadians support hosting the event, although many remain concerned about taxpayer costs. Ontario's health ministry says one person is being tested for Ebola after recently returning from a trip to East Africa.
2: A spokesperson for Ontario's Ministry of Health says in an email the patient is in hospital and is being tested as a precaution. Currently, there's an outbreak of a rare type of Ebola called Bundi Bujo in the Congo and neighboring Uganda. The World Health Organization says there are almost 600 suspected cases and 139 suspected deaths. Though officials believe the scale of the spread is much larger. The Public Health Agency of Canada says there has never been a case of Ebola virus in the country. Diana Mussina, The Canadian Press.
0: Lower-cost alternatives to Ozempic are beginning to arrive in pharmacies across Canada this week. Health Canada has recently approved generic versions of semaglutide from Apotex and Dr. Reddy's, giving patients additional treatment options for diabetes. Apotex says its product will cost one-third of the price of brand-name Ozempic, which can run hundreds of dollars per month. Experts say patients with drug coverage may have to wait longer while insurers and public plans decide whether to add the generic products to their lineup. This is the Canadian Press. In sports, Abbey Rock scored twice to lead the Montreal Victoire to its first Walter Cup trophy on Wednesday night with a 4-0 victory over the Ottawa Charge. Rock scored what proved to be the game-winning goal at 3 minutes 49 seconds of the first period and scored a shorthanded jailbreak goal at 9 minutes 58 seconds of the third, securing Montreal's first Professional Women's Hockey League championship. And Renee Desbien stopped 23 shots for her second playoff shutout. Pittsburgh Steelers quarterback Aaron Rodgers says his 22nd NFL season will be his last. The four-time NFL Most Valuable Player signed a one-year deal to return to the Steelers on Monday. The 42-year-old pivot is reuniting with new Pittsburgh coach Mike McCarthy. They spent 13 seasons together in Green Bay. Switzerland is unbeaten at the World Men's Hockey Championship. The host team walloped Austria 9-0 for its fourth straight preliminary round victory. The United States needed a shootout to get Germany 4-3. Canada had the day off. From the Canadian Press, I'm John Kennedy.
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12: Minor weather makers in play as we head through the next several days, and it looks like some spotty to isolated shower activity over the course of the next 48 to 72 hours. And then we get into some warmer, drier air with more stable conditions for the weekend. Saturday and Sunday look delightful with a return finally to some above normal temperatures. Our forecast details: becoming cloudy with isolated showers tonight, lows near 6 degrees, chance of rain 30%, light northeast winds, partly sunny, spotty showers 17 tomorrow. Northeast winds at 10 to 20, chance of rain 40%. Partly cloudy, any showers end. 5 degrees Thursday night, chance of rain 60%. Wind to be light and variable. Mixed cloud and sun with isolated showers, 19 on Friday. Northwest winds at 10 to 20, chance of rain 30%. Mostly sunny, dry and warm, 23 on Saturday. And mostly sunny on Sunday with a high of 27. With your 620 CKRM Precision Weather Forecast, I'm meteorologist Russ Murray.

0: CKRM. 620 CKRM proudly presents the Salute to Saskatchewan 4-H. We encourage all 4-H members, including youth, leaders, and parents, to register your 4-H club to be recognized each week live on the air. Your 4-H club could also win tickets to Moonlight Movies for a free movie and popcorn. This is just 620 CKRM's way of recognizing and saluting the ag leaders of tomorrow. 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
4: Minor weather makers in play as we head through the next several days, and it looks like some spotty to isolated shower activity over the course of the next 48 to 72 hours. And then we get into some warmer, drier air with more stable conditions for the weekend. Saturday and Sunday look delightful with a return finally to some above normal temperatures. Our forecast details: becoming cloudy with isolated showers tonight, lows near 6 degrees, chance of rain 30%, light northeast winds, partly sunny, spotty showers 17 tomorrow. Northeast winds at 10 to 20, chance of rain 40%. Partly cloudy, any showers end. 5 degrees Thursday night, chance of rain 60%. Wind to be light and variable. Mixed cloud and sun with isolated showers, 19 on Friday. Northwest winds at 10 to 20, chance of rain 30%. Mostly sunny, dry and warm, 23 on Saturday. And mostly sunny on Sunday with a high of 27. With your 620 CKRM Precision Weather Forecast, I'm meteorologist Russ Merlin.

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2: 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The Silly Bunch came 3 years in a row to play hockey in Ogemaw, and I would say it'd be in the early 80s. And one time, I know Metro and a couple of them came out to play hockey in ladies' dresses, and we thought that was pretty fun.
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0: 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I'm Dave Thomas, voice of the Saskatchewan Roughriders. 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And kickoff with Luke Mullender and I is at 5. 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
2: 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I'm old enough to remember Ed Morrell on the El Prowl show when I was working my night shift in the bakery about 50-some years ago. 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

0: CKRM. Rider Nation lives on 620 CKRM. I'm Dave Thomas, voice of the Saskatchewan Roughriders. Saturday is game day as the Riders take on the Winnipeg Blue Bombers in Saskatoon. Countdown to kickoff with Tegan Witko and Wes Cates is at 2. The pregame show's at 4. And kickoff with Luke Mullender and I is at 5. Saskatchewan Roughrider football on the Cooperators Rider Broadcast Network is brought to you by UFA, Steelcraft Doors, Stars Lottery, Salford Group, and Sask NDP Caucus. 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

0: From the National Newsroom of the Canadian Press, I'm Rob Westgate. Alberta's opposition NDP say they were puzzled Wednesday afternoon when a motion they were still debating at a legislature committee was announced as passed by the governing United Conservatives. The debate was over whether Premier Danielle Smith and her cabinet should push forward a province-wide vote on Alberta separation this October. The UCP issued a news release announcing the motion's passage and then pulled it back 20 minutes later. NDP committee member Christina Gray says it's like spitting in the face of democracy. Another committee meeting is set for today. New health restrictions around Ebola forced a U.S.-bound flight to divert to Montreal yesterday.
1: Online plane tracker FlightAware says the flight was en route from Paris to Detroit. It landed at Trudeau International Airport. The airline, Air France, says a passenger from the Democratic Republic of Congo was denied entry to the U.S. It says it's due to new American rules that travelers from certain countries, including the Congo, can only enter the U.S. through Washington. The restrictions come as a deadly outbreak of a rare type of Ebola sweeps the Congo and neighboring Uganda. The World Health Organization has reported almost 600 suspected cases and 139 suspected deaths. Aaron Sousa, The Canadian Press.
0: Prime Minister Mark Carney and BC Premier David Eby have agreed to negotiate British Columbia's economic priorities and Ottawa's role in major national development projects. The talks may ease tensions over energy infrastructure after Eby criticized federal focus on Alberta's pipeline proposals. Carney told the Greater Vancouver Board of Trade any future pipeline would require the Pathways Carbon Capture Project, substantial benefits for BC, and mandatory First Nations consultation.
2: One of the benefits of actually sitting down and talking about these things, as opposed to litigating about these things across federal government and provinces, is that it develops a shared understanding, a recognition of what needs to be done, an understanding of why this is the right thing to do, a commitment that goes beyond what's written on the page.
0: The negotiations are expected to influence how Ottawa balances resource development, Indigenous partnerships, and regional priorities as Canada advances large-scale investment projects. And finally, gig workers driving passengers to and from World Cup festivities are bracing for traffic and tension during the tournament. They foresee unruly, impatient, and alcohol-fueled crowds clogging Toronto and Vancouver streets and constraining just how many customers they can serve. Christine Hubbard is managing director at Beck Taxi in Toronto, and she says drivers and passengers will have to pack their patience.
3: We're not operating hovercrafts or, you know, small planes that can get you above the traffic.
0: Uber says it's advising customers to plan ahead because wait times and fares will likely be at the higher end. This is the Canadian Press. In sports, in a PWHL first, the Walter Cup trophy is staying north of the border here in Canada. Abbey Rock scored twice to lead the Montreal Victoire to a league championship with a 4-0 victory over the Ottawa Charge in Game 4. Previously, the Minnesota Frost had won the first two championships in 2024 and 2025. Now over to the NHL Stanley Cup playoffs, Dylan Coghlan scored his first goal of the postseason to get the Vegas Golden Knights rolling in their Western Conference final by holding off the Colorado Avalanche 4-2. Game 2 is set for Friday night. Meanwhile, the East final between Montreal and Carolina will begin Thursday. Over to the MLB now, where the Toronto Blue Jays contest against the New York Yankees was delayed due to rainy weather. When play resumed, the Jays managed to squeak out a 2-1 victory. Earlier in the day, the Jays had got some bad news. Right-hander Jose Berríos will miss the rest of the season after undergoing Tommy John surgery. The 31-year-old pitcher is signed through the 2028 campaign. From the Canadian Press, I'm Rob Westgate.
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0: Hey, this is Brett Kessel, and what a milestone in the Queen City. 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I can't thank you enough for the support that you've given me, and to think that you were there to support the legends like George and Garth and Reba all through their careers, too. That is so cool. It's an iconic station. It's going to be around for many more years to come. So cheers to a century on the air at 620 CKRM. I love you.
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2: 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You needed a cow, a person from Milestone, a white car, and a canary. And I gathered all these things and came in, and I won a television. 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
2: In 2011, I was cruising the back roads, switching the dials, and I found Ray Allen's request line. Well, I've been hooked to CKRM ever since 2011. Happy 100, and have a good one.
1: Proud to be a part of Saskatchewan for 100 years. 620 CKRM.

Fly south to Detroit City, pulled in this country kitchen. Try their brand of barbecues, I said finger licking. I paid the tab and the lady asked me how'd I like my biscuit. I'll be honest with you, ma'am, it ain't like mama.

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When the CB rang for the bobtail rig, it's rolling on like thunder. Well, I answered him and he asked me, aren't you from out in Tulsa? No, but you might have seen me there. 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

0: Many years ago, like back in the 30s, it was a political party in the province of Alberta.
1: So, but now, Farm and Ranch and all kinds of cool stuff is going to be up for grabs. Grand opening day for this new store that's located on the east side of the number one. Basically, just across from, you know, where the co-op is in Emerald Park. So, for anybody, there's little signs that are out there. So, you swing off as if you're going into Pilot Butte and then take that north service road. So the store opens at 7 a.m.
0: And you're going to be there
1: and
0: at
1: 7 a.m. And I'm going to be there, yeah, outside directing traffic.
0: Oh, make sure you wear your vest.
1: Yeah, well, yeah, maybe they'll have one for me. I don't know,
0: it's
1: but I'm looking forward to it.
0: It's the vestest thing you can do.
1: Oh, gosh. Really? Already?
0: It's going to be a beautiful day for the grand opening of the UFA store here in Regina. 6 degrees right now, and we'll take a look at that forecast in just a moment.
2: Hi, it's Perry Nias. 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
1: Precision weather for today. It's looking gorgeous, and isn't it about time that we're able to say that? So, what have we got for you? We do have sunshine today, eventually. Thing is opening here.
0: Oh, I see. Well, I've got it for you.
1: I'll do the roundup.
0: 17 is what we're looking for today. Partly cloudy with scattered showers tonight, low down to 5. Tomorrow, a mix of sun and cloud with a chance of showers and a high of 19 degrees. Saturday, mostly sunny, 23. Sunday, sunshine with a high of 27. And wow, how about this on Monday? Sunshine all the way up to 30. Look out, dandelions.
1: Holy moly.
0: They're already out. I noticed I pulled up to my house yesterday and, there's the dandelions.
1: A little bit of rain, a little bit of warmth, and away they go, right? Assiniboia 5, it's 5 in Swift Current. Saskatoon, also 5 degrees in Yorkton. 8 in Broadview. Estevan, good morning, 7 degrees. 6 in Weyburn, and Moose Jaw is 7. Right now in Regina, west-northwest winds at 8. It's 6 degrees.

0: That's Billy Ray Cyrus, and it could have been me. I feel like he should have been shouting that from the rooftop. It could have been me. Oh, dear. Anyway, let's take a look at the web poll. It is 5:41 if you're just moving your head off the pillow.
1: Our web poll from yesterday, do you support the federal government's plan to temporarily ground the snowbirds until new planes are added? We had over 100 votes on this one. 59% said no, 41% said yes on that one. Our web poll for today. Now, there have been some tax changes made for people who happen to have local breweries and distilleries and that sort of thing. So our question today is, do you purchase products from Saskatchewan craft breweries and distilleries? Yes or no? We're very proud. We've got Original 16, which is brewed in Saskatoon, on our country cookout. And we've got Last Mountain Distillery helping us out as well, which is based in Lumsden.
0: Yeah, so there you go. I know I do. I know you do.
1: Mm-hmm.
0: So take the web poll.
1: And, you know, for those who don't drink, a lot of these breweries now are making non-alcoholic beers. So you can go to the grocery store.
0: Mm-hmm.
1: Any grocery store,
0: and
1: you can pick up the non-alcoholic stuff.
0: Yep, so that's a real good move. More people moving away from that. So, fantastic. Take the web poll. It's a yes or no, brought to you by Action Roofing, proudly serving Regina and Saskatchewan for 46 years. 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

0: Aw, what a cute little song from Rebecca Lynn, Brian White to Rebecca Lynn. Good morning, everybody. Today is the 21st day of May. It's International Tea Day. We have a lot of tea drinkers around here. You, Cody?
1: Yeah, sometimes. Mm-hmm. Sometimes. It's okay.
0: Don't mind it at all.
1: Yeah.
0: World Fish Migration Day, so watch out for those bad boys whipping around the waters. World Meditation Day. Waiter and Waitress Day. Be kind to them. Chardonnay Day, as well as Global Accessibility Awareness Day.
1: Looking back, Charles Lindbergh became the first person to fly over the Atlantic solo, landing in Paris on this day in 1927. Took 33 and a half hours to do that. The National War Memorial in Ottawa was unveiled by King George VI on this day in 1939. And it was on this day in 2017 the final Ringling Brothers Barnum and Bailey Circus was performed. Birthdays: Josh Allen turning 30, Cody Johnson 39, Ricky Williams, remember him?
0: Mm-hmm.
1: He's 49. Taylor Sheridan, 56. Judge Reinhold turning 69 today. Bruce Buffer, you know him. He's the guy in the boxing ring.
0: Oh, the ringmaster.
1: Yeah, let it rumble. Or no, that's not what he says. Let's get ready to rumble.
0: Yeah.
1: He's 69. Mr. T, 74. And Ronald Isley of the Isley Brothers turning 85.
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0: Grand opening day of the new UFA store, 850 North Service Road, Emerald Park, Pilot Butte area. And it's going to be a fantastic day, highs of 17 degrees. Right now, it's 6 degrees.

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0: Good morning, Saskatchewan. It's 6 o'clock. From the Sask Today newsroom, I'm Corey Atkinson with your 620 CKRM News. Regina's next major neighborhood is taking another step towards reality. City Council approved an updated development plan for Coopertown on Wednesday, clearing the day for a redesigned Northwest community expected to eventually house around 5,600 residents. The revised layout includes a future joint-use school site, expanded transportation connections, and a large neighborhood park with an athletic field and accessible playground. Developers say the new plan improves long-term flexibility and connectivity as construction moves closer to homes potentially going on sale in 2027. Two closely watched Regina City Council debates are being pushed into June. Council voted yesterday to delay discussion on a proposed return-to-office policy for city workers until June 24th, while a separate infrastructure protection motion will now be debated June 10th. Ward 10 Councillor Clark Bezo wants hybrid and office employees back downtown full-time by mid-August to help boost downtown activity and transit use. Union representatives oppose the move, citing traffic, parking concerns, and difficult winter commuting conditions. Canada's craft brewing industry is getting another tax break as the federal government extends alcohol excise duty relief for two more years. Rishi Valdez made the announcement yesterday at District Brewing Company in Regina. The plan freezes automatic tax increases and cuts excise rates in half for smaller producers. Federal officials say the relief could save breweries, wineries, and distilleries more than $30 million nationwide as rising costs continue affecting the industry. Alberta's journey towards holding a fall referendum on separation has taken a bizarre turn straight into a roadblock. A bipartisan legislative committee was in the middle of debating a motion to send a petition on having Alberta stay in Canada forever to a province-wide vote when the United Conservative Party caucus sent out a news release saying the motion had passed. The opposition NDP members raised a point of privilege about the issue, but it was ultimately shot down by the UCP majority. UCP member Nate Glubish says the Forever Canadian petition should still be sent to a vote.
1: Citizen initiatives are designed to end in a referendum if they hit the threshold of signatures. That shouldn't be a surprise. That's the whole point. And as we've heard here today, the proponent said so himself repeatedly while collecting signatures. He told Albertans this was about getting a province-wide vote.
0: Wednesday's meeting had to adjourn before the matter was settled, but the NDP says another meeting has been scheduled for tomorrow afternoon. A charitable organization in Saskatchewan says it has been targeted by a cyber attack. The Kinsmen Foundation of Saskatchewan says contact information and email addresses may have been compromised. It says law enforcement and third-party experts have been contacted as part of the investigation. The foundation is asking people to be wary of suspicious emails claiming to be from Kinsmen or Telemiracle, its annual fundraising telethon. That was your 620 CKRM News. Read more stories from around your community and around the province at sasktoday.ca and 620ckrm.com.
2: Good morning, I'm Dave Thomas. The Saskatchewan Roughriders returned to the practice field yesterday for the first time since opening the preseason in Calgary on Monday. Joining them for the first time in camp was defensive back Tavon Campbell, who had been away on a personal matter. The 32-year-old says it won't take him long to catch up with the rest of the DBs.
3: We just gelled so much last year that we kind of made the playbook our own, so it's really just doing what we do. It's not really, hey, we're playing this play, make sure you know the exact calls and da-da-da-da. No, we just go out there, we play off each other. I know what Fields is going to do, Fields knows what I'm going to do.
2: Campbell and the Riders will be back on the field today, working out at Griffith Stadium, getting set for Saturday's preseason contest here in Saskatoon. We'll tell you all about it on the Red Zone Sports Bar's training camp report this afternoon at 3. Over to the Stanley Cup playoffs, where Dylan Coghlan scored his first playoff goal. Carter Hart made 36 saves, and the Vegas Golden Knights opened the Western Conference final by holding off Colorado 4-2. By the way, Mitch Marner added an assist for Vegas to give him 19 points in this postseason. Take that, Toronto. Off the ice, the Buffalo Sabres are rewarding head coach Lindy Ruff for the team's breakthrough season. He has a new two-year contract extension after he guided the Sabres to their first Atlantic Division title since 2010 this past season. Back on the ice, Abby Rock scored twice to lead the Montreal Victoire to their first Walter Cup trophy with a 4-0 victory over the Ottawa Charge in Game 4 of the PWHL final last night. Over to the majors, Treyu Savage outpitched Cam Schlittler in a marquee matchup between young aces, and the Toronto Blue Jays edged the New York Yankees 2-1. The teams wrap up their four-game series in the Bronx tonight. And the MVP looked like the MVP again. The Western Conference NBA Finals are all knotted up as Shai Gilgeous-Alexander bounced back from a subpar series opener to score 30 points as the Oklahoma City Thunder beat the San Antonio Spurs 122-113 last night. And that's your sports. Get the latest on your team delivered right to your phone with the Sports Cage Insider Report. 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
4: Precision weather for today, partly sunny. We could have some showers. 17 degrees is the high. The winds from the northeast at 10 to 20 and partly cloudy tonight, again, with scattered showers and lows of 5. 19 for tomorrow, again, some isolated showers and Friday night clear. On Saturday for the Cathedral Festival, 23 degrees and Sunday 27, 30 on Monday.
5: Around the province now, it's 5 in Assiniboia and Swift Current. Saskatoon at 5, along with Yorkton and Melville. 8 in Broadview, 7 Estevan, 6 Weyburn, mostly cloudy Moose Jaw, 8. In Regina, there are fog patches, wind out of the west-northwest at 9, humidity 98%, 6 degrees.
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5: 6:06 with Cody and Gloria. Great to have you here this morning. A Canadian country music legend is going to be in Watrous. We'll tell you more coming up in 7 minutes.
4: And as mentioned a bit earlier, I'm going to be at the brand new UFA feed and farm and ranch store. It's going to be a big time. That's underway at 7 o'clock. Arcola Avenue from Woodland Grove Drive to 100 meters east. Don't ask why.
5: That's very specific.
4: Exactly. Today until the 25th, lane restriction. SAS Power is working there.

0: 620 CKR Ram celebrates 100 years, and Randy Johansson from Quality Tire shares an incredible story.
1: In 1989, being able to go to my first Grey Cup game and sitting in Mr. Hill's box, I think was a very kind gesture. I mean, Mr. Hill and Mr. Cowley, we met them at the Stanley Awards and stuff. I still have my Grey Cup jacket to this day that I wear in wintertime. Cool.
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0: 620 CKRM. Cut that out.
1: Oh.
0: It was only a kiss. That's the Wilkinsons. 503 is when the sun got up, and 848 is when she'll go to bed.
1: Taking a look at country music news this morning, St. John's, Newfoundland and Labrador will host the 2027 Canadian Country Music Awards and the Country Music Week coming up September 15th through 18th. The provincial government is fronting $1.3 million to help offset the costs and bring an attractive tourism feature to the Atlantic province, which could generate between $15 and $18 million during the event. Saskatoon is this year's host, September 16th to 19th.
0: Gord Bamford, no stranger to the CCMAs. He is going to be in Watrous celebrating his just getting started 25th anniversary tour. June the 6th is the date, and the location in Watrous will be the Centennial Arena. Now, I don't have any information on the ticket costs, but you can go to his website for details. And Gord also going to be traveling to Nashville in October. Now, he was trying to pull together some interest in if any of his fans wanted to go down there with him. That sounds like fun. His appearance will be at the Grand Ole Opry along with Terry Clark, and Terry is a busy woman.
1: She's teamed up with Reba McEntire at the Nashville VA Medical Center, surprising patients with a special visit as coordinated by the nonprofit Musicians on Call. The artists brought a special Grand Ole Opry microphone and played a couple of songs for the patients that they visited. That's a look at country music news for this Thursday morning.
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0: 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We're looking for a day with sunshine and some spotty showers, 17 degrees, the winds from the northeast 10 to 20 to help dry out some of those wet spots. Partly cloudy tonight, but again, we get more precipitation with lows of 5. 19 for tomorrow, mix of sun and cloud, and again, perhaps a shower or two. 5 degrees on Friday night, and for the weekend, looking great. Saturday, 23, 27 on Sunday, and another week. Monday starts with a high of 30.
1: Assiniboia, Swift Current, and Yorkton all at 5. It's 6 in Saskatoon, 8 in Broadview, and 7s for Estevan, Weyburn, and Moose Jaw. In Regina, mostly cloudy, wind out of the west at 5, humidity 98%. It's 7 with Shania.

0: Love Gets Me Every Time, Shania Twain, 620 CKRM. That gravy over at Nikki's Cafe and Catering, that gets me every time on a country cook-off. I haven't spilled it on my jacket, but boy, is it good. And I'm not a fan of gravy.
1: No?
0: No, but I do like that gravy. Man, is it good. I could just take that ladle and just pour it all over myself.
1: Oh, boy. See what you're missing by not having us at a country cookout? You get to watch us eat.
0: Oh.
1: Which is a scary thing because Colin just pours a boat of gravy onto a plate, and then he just dips the buns into it and eats it that way. I don't know if he's ever eaten any meat.
0: And this is why he drives alone after.
1: There's that to be said. Tom Davis is where we're headed to, that farm, and it is out Creelman way, but rather, where did you suggest that it is when they drop the pin? Is it a little bit east and north of Creelman?
0: That's right, yeah. Nelson and Penny McKee registered their farm, so there we go, and we're very excited to get out to Creelman today. It's been a long time.
1: Yeah, and we've got some wonderful people that help us do this, including International Rural Exchange Canada, McBids, Louis Dreyfus Canola Crush in Yorkton, of course, Last Mountain Distillery, Original 16, and Nikki's Cafe and Catering.
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It's 6:30. From the Sask Today newsroom, I'm Corey Atkinson with your 620 CKRM News. A growing Northwest Regina neighborhood now has a revised roadmap. Regina City Council has approved changes to the Coopertown Development Plan, including space for a future joint-use school and upgrades aimed at improving transportation and community design. Dream Development says the neighborhood could eventually include more than 2,000 housing units and about 5,600 residents. Plans also feature a large community park and future transit connections along Courtney Street. Developers expect homes in Coopertown could begin reaching the market sometime in 2027. Regina City Council is hitting pause on two major policy discussions. Motions dealing with a downtown return-to-office plan and stronger protections for city infrastructure were delayed during yesterday's meeting and will return in June. One proposal from Councillor Clark Basil would bring city employees in hybrid or office roles back downtown full-time by August. Another would explore tougher fines and policy changes after recent overpass strikes in Saskatchewan. City administration could also review future cost recovery options tied to infrastructure damage. Smaller breweries across Canada could see major savings under new federal tax relief announced in Regina this week. Federal Minister Richie Valdez says the government is extending alcohol excise duty relief for another 2 years, while reducing rates by 50% for smaller producers. District Brewing Company welcomed the move, saying it provides stability as costs continue rising. Officials say the support is aimed at helping breweries, distilleries, and wineries manage economic pressures and global trade uncertainty. Alberta's journey towards holding a fall referendum on separation has taken a bizarre turn straight into a roadblock. A bipartisan legislation

0: wrote a news release saying the motion had passed. Opposition NDP member Christina Gray immediately raised a point of privilege about the release.
1: It continues on with quotes from you, Mr. Chair. While we are debating this in this committee, oftentimes it feels like the politics of the UCP is a stage play to exercise their power to do what they want. But I very seriously raise this point of privilege now.
0: The United Conservative majority members on the committee agreed it was a mistake, but declined to take the issue further. The meeting adjourned before the matter of the petition was ultimately decided, and another meeting has been scheduled for today. Daily life in some communities of northern Saskatchewan has been disrupted by flooding. Shanna Hansen, with the northern village of Pinehouse, says washouts on the only road offering direct access have been repaired, but a key bridge remains closed after collapsing more than 2 weeks ago. Hansen says food supplies haven't been affected, but no mail has come in for about 3 weeks. Mike Bell, with LaRange EMS, says washouts and road closures have affected emergency response times in the region. That was your 620 CKRM News. Read more stories from around your community and around the province at sasktoday.ca and 620ckrm.com.
2: Good morning, I'm Dave Thomas. The pads were popping at Saskatchewan Rough Riders training camp on Wednesday in an up-tempo workout at Griffith Stadium. Back on the field was defensive back Tavon Campbell, who was away from the team on a personal matter. But he picked up where he left off, flying around the field in team drills, and after leading the league with six interceptions and a Grey Cup victory in 2025, I asked him what was motivating the 32-year-old this season.
3: I think I'm just such a competitor, and I wouldn't say a perfectionist, but I chase greatness and I want to be as close to greatness as possible. So I'm just not content with being mediocre.
2: The green and white will be back on the field at the University of Saskatchewan as they continue to build towards Saturday's final preseason game against Winnipeg. We'll break down the workout for you on the Red Zone Sports Bar's training camp report at 3. To hockey, the Vegas Golden Knights shocked the hometown Colorado Avalanche 4-2 in Game 1 of the Western Conference Final last night. Montreal is in Carolina for Game 1 of the East Final tonight. Meantime, the Montreal Victoires are PWHL champions. They scored a 4-0 win over Ottawa in Game 4 of their best-of-five series last night. To the majors, Toronto edged the New York Yankees 2-1 in the Bronx last evening, and Oklahoma City evened their NBA series with the San Antonio Spurs thanks to a 122-113 Game 2 win last night. And that's your sports. 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
4: Precision weather for today. Partly sunny with spotty shower, 17 degrees, a little bit breezy, partly cloudy tonight. And those showers will end 5 degrees. For the rest of the week into the weekend, Friday, sun, cloud, isolated showers in the afternoon, 19, 23 on Saturday, sunny through the whole day. That's going to be great. 27 on Sunday and 30 on Monday.
5: Assiniboia and Swift Current both at 5. It's 6 in Saskatoon, Yorkton. 5, Broadview Mooseman 8, 7, Zinestevan, Weyburn, and Moose Jaw. Here in Regina, a few clouds, wind out of the west at 5, humidity 98%, it's 7.
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0: Mustang Heart from George Fox on the Voice of Saskatchewan 620 CKRM. We're also streaming online at 620CKRM.com. It's 6:43. I'm Cody Glyden, flying solo right now. Gloria Evans is on her way over to UFA. They are having their grand opening on the North Service Road out in Emerald Park, and she's going to be in a tent. They're going to be playing some games out there by the sounds of things. So she just might be a game show host. I think she's going to do a bang-up job out there, so make sure you drop by and check out the new UFA this morning and say hi to Gloria Evans. Okay, there's the dinner bell. Let's get you registered right now for a 620 CKRM original country cookout. If you've never had one before, then give us a call. You know, we were just taking a look at the map of places that we've never been to. You know, we've never done a cookout down in Yellowgrass, for example. That would be fun. We haven't done a cookout for a long time up in that Tegaski area and kind of up around Lake Diefenbaker, Elbow. We haven't been up to Elbow in a long time. So give us a call here this morning. Let's get your farm registered. We still have, let me see here, we still have two more country cookouts to go. Hard to believe that we're coming up on country cookout number 6 today. And don't worry, if you've qualified already, your name is still into the draw drum. All right, so give me a call and I'd be happy to register your farm. 936-6262, toll free 1-866-767-0620. And you can also register on our website at 620ckrm.com.
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3: Good morning. Ag in the Classroom is working with First Nations to inform young people about the opportunities available in agriculture. An event was held last Wednesday at the University of Saskatchewan that was attended by more than 200 grade 8 to 12 students, some traveling more than 4 hours to get to Saskatoon. This is the Ag in the Classroom Executive Director, Sarah Shimko.
4: The idea behind this event was to bring Indigenous youth from across the province to the College of Ag and Bioresources and begin to explore agriculture and food sovereignty and hopefully get inspired to consider how they could be a part of either agriculture as a career in their future or different initiatives that might be taking place now or in the future in their community.
3: One of the guest speakers was Cadmus DeLorme. While he was chief of the Cowessess First Nation, there was an agricultural revival with more than 5,000 acres now being farmed.
4: They don't necessarily farm exactly the same way that, you know, non-Indigenous people do. And he shared some examples of that and talked about how this First Nation began grain farming again when he was chief and bringing back the buffalo. The point of his conversation was that these young people have any opportunity to do anything they want, and they can be entrepreneurs, they can be leaders, they can be involved in food and agriculture in so many different ways.
3: Shimko says it is important for Ag in the Classroom to work with First Nations.
4: You know, with agriculture in the classroom, our goal is to connect youth and agriculture, and that's all youth, right? So when we look at Indigenous communities, and many of the communities aren't farming the land that is theirs, we really want to open students' eyes up to the possibilities and have them see themselves in agriculture. Events like this are a really important piece to be able to do that.
3: Last Wednesday's Indigenous Youth Gathering was also co-hosted by the Horizon School Division. And that's the Morning Farm Show. I'm Ryan Young. Have a nice day.
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1: The voice of Saskatchewan, 620 CKRM, Mountain Man from Dean Brody at 6:51 Thursday morning. Coralie Bradshaw, where are you calling from?
2: Calling from Dysart.
1: Dysart. Well, it's been a long time since we were up there.
2: Yeah, never to our place, though.
1: Well, there we go. Have you guys started seeding yet?
2: Yeah, we're just coming up to half.
1: And how's it going for you so far?
2: Not too bad. It's been a little wet, but managing.
1: Do you know what you're putting in today?
2: We're putting in wheat today.
1: Okay. Well, it's good that you know, because if you didn't know what you're putting in today, I would wonder, I would question you as a farmer.
2: That's right.
1: Alrighty. You are registered, Coralie. Thanks so much for calling in. What do they like to farm down in Mexico? Well, that would be avocados. Holy guacamole here, folks, in Tancitaro, Mexico. We're working overtime to make a massive bowl of guacamole for the annual Avocado Festival. Boy, that sounds like a fun thing to take in. Organizers, are you ready for this? Made 14,991 pounds of guac. They mixed it all up in 2.5 hours, and they had giant paddles to mix it all in a bowl big enough to bathe in, pretty much. Oh, boy, I think there's a lot of people out there that would be going, I would love to bathe in guacamole and be surrounded by avocados. And the reason why they have this festival, it's kind of like, you know how we have Agribition here in Saskatchewan and Ag in Motion? Well, that's kind of like what this Avocado Festival is. It brings farmers together and visitors, and they just discuss the avocado business, which is very strong and vibrant in Tancitaro, Mexico. So that's why they mixed up 14,000 pounds of guac. It's going to take a lot of quesadillas to use all that up.
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0: Good morning, Saskatchewan. It's 7 o'clock. From the Sask Today newsroom, I'm Corey Atkinson with your 620 CKRM News. School space, parks, and future transit routes are all part of a newly approved vision for Coopertown in Northwest Regina. City Council signed off yesterday on an updated neighborhood plan that adds a proposed joint-use school site and redesigned street connections based on walking, transit, and traffic flow. Dream Development says the area could eventually grow to roughly 5,600 residents, with more than 2,000 housing units. The project also includes plans for a major park and accessible playground as development continues towards 2027. Debates over downtown workers and damaged infrastructure will have to wait a little longer at Regina City Hall. Council has postponed two motions from Ward 10 Councillor Clark Bezo to separate June meetings. One proposal would return eligible city employees to full-time downtown work to support business activity and transit ridership. The other calls for Regina, Saskatoon, and the province to examine stronger penalties and protections after trucks struck overpasses elsewhere in Saskatchewan. Both issues are expected back before council next month. Craft breweries are getting continued federal support as Ottawa pauses alcohol excise tax increases for another 2 years. Speaking in Regina at District Brewing Company, Federal Minister Reshi Valdez said smaller breweries producing under 15,000 hectoliters annually will also receive a 50% excise reduction. Industry representatives say the measure could save many smaller operations thousands of dollars while helping them deal with rising expenses tied to tariffs, inflation, and broader economic pressures. Ottawa is looking at overhauling the express entry system for potential immigrants to make it easier for people with high-paying job offers to apply for permanent residency.
1: The express entry system weighs economic immigration applicants based on a point system that takes factors like age, education, and Canadian work experience into account. Applicants in the express entry pool with the most points are invited to apply for permanent residency. The government is looking to add a new category that gives additional points to workers that have domestic experience or job offers that are above the national median wage, like doctors, engineers, and heavy-duty equipment operators. Brenda Molina Navidad, The Canadian Press.
0: One of Saskatchewan's longest-serving corporate leaders is preparing to step away after more than four decades at SGI. President and CEO Penny McCune will retire in October after 41 years with the Crown Corporation. McCune began at SGI in 1985 as a temporary junior clerk before becoming the organization's first female CEO in 2022. Officials credit her leadership with helping modernize services, expand operations, and strengthen partnerships across Saskatchewan and beyond. And Stephen Colbert's long run on The Late Show ends as he appears behind his CBS desk for the final time. The Thursday night finale's details remain under wraps, but the show has had months to prepare for the end of the network's 33-year franchise. CBS announced last summer that Colbert's show would end, citing economic reasons after 11 seasons. However, some, including Colbert, suspect political pressure played a role in the decision. That was your 620 CKRM News. Read more stories from around your community and around the province at sasktoday.ca and 620ckrm.com.
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3: Good morning, I'm Dave Thomas. The on-field work resumed for the Saskatchewan Roughriders yesterday at Griffith Stadium. It was also the first workout of training camp for defensive lineman Caleb Sanders, who was nursing a pre-camp injury, and defensive back Devon Campbell, who was away for personal reasons. Both looked sharp in the padded practice, and Campbell says he's got some goals for the season.
4: A lot of things people might not have seen, but things that I definitely wanted to get better at, and you know, plays I left on the table, plays that I could have made but I didn't. And I think that kind of makes a difference in coming back and repeating or coming back and just not being as good, you know. So just want to grow from last year. If I could grow from last year, I mean, who knows.
3: The Riders are back in the field practicing at Griffith Stadium this morning, getting set for Saturday's preseason finale against Winnipeg. We'll have the latest from the field coming up on the Red Zone Sports Bar's training camp report at 3 on the Sports Cage. Over to the Stanley Cup playoffs, where Dylan Coghlan scored his first playoff goal. Carter Hart made 36 saves, and the Vegas Golden Knights opened the Western Conference final by holding off the Colorado Avalanche 4-2. Off the ice, the Buffalo Sabres are rewarding head coach Lindy Ruff for the team's breakthrough season. He has a new 2-year contract extension after he guided the Sabres to their first Atlantic Atlantic Division title since 2010 this past season. Back on the ice, Abbey Rock scored twice to lead the Montreal Victoire to their first Walter Cup trophy with a 4-0 victory over the Ottawa Charge in Game 4 of the PWHL final. To the majors, Treya Savage outpitched Cam Schlittler in a marquee matchup between young aces, and the Toronto Blue Jays edged the New York Yankees 2-1. The teams will wrap up their four-game series in the Bronx tonight. And off the field, right-hander Jose Berríos will miss the rest of the Jays season after undergoing Tommy John surgery yesterday. The procedure typically requires at least a year of recovery time. And that's your sports. Don't miss the latest on your team. Register for the Sports Cage Insider Report. 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
8: Precision Weather for today, partly sunny with spotty showers, 17 degrees, a little bit breezy, partly cloudy tonight, and those showers will end 5 degrees. For the rest of the week into the weekend, Friday, sun, cloud, isolated showers in the afternoon, 19, 23 on Saturday, sunny through the whole day. That's going to be great, 27 on Sunday, and 30 on Monday.
7: Assiniboia and Swift Current both at 5, it's 6 in Saskatoon, York. 5, Broadview Mooseman 8, 7, Zinestevan, Weyburn, and Moose Jaw. Here in Regina, a few clouds, wind out of the west at 5, humidity 98%, it's 7.
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7: Well, good morning. It's 7:08. I'm Kodik Lyden, flying solo. We'll catch up with Gloria Evans later this hour. She's on location out in Emerald Park, North Service Road, for the grand opening of UFA. So make sure you drop by there. It is open now. Clear sailing on the highways around Saskatchewan in the city. 11th Avenue, McIntyre to Albert Streets will be closed to complete water and roadway work. Other than that, if you spot something in the Queen City other drivers should know about, you can call or text me, 936-6262.

0: This is Julian Austin on the Voice of Saskatchewan 620 CKRM and the home of the Saskatchewan Rough Riders. Are you ready for some green and white action over the weekend? Yeah, the blue and gold will be in town. And when I say in town, I actually mean Saskatoon. Yes, Saskatoon is going to be hosting the preseason game at Griffith Stadium between the Riders and the Bombers. And no doubt Saskatoon is going to do a great job, as they always do with events. And this is going to be really cool. The Rough Riders will be bringing with them the Titan display screen, the largest mobile display screen in North America for the football game. Now, there are still a couple tickets available. I don't think there's a whole lot. 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If you can't go to Saskatoon to watch the preseason game, don't worry about it. We'll bring you all the coverage. Pre-game show with Tegan Witko begins at 2 o'clock on Saturday, and kickoff is set for 5.
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8: 19 minutes after 7 o'clock, taking a look at the forecast. Sunshine with spotty showers today. That wind out of the northeast 10 to 20, high of 17 degrees. A few clouds tonight, low down to 5. Tomorrow, a mix of sun and cloud. We may see some rain in the afternoon. Wind out of the south-southwest shifting to the northwest 10 to 20, high of 19. On Saturday, sunshine, high of 23, mostly sunny Sunday, 27, and beautiful on Monday, sunshine with a high of 30. Traveling around the province, it's 7 in Assiniboia, Swift Current 5, 8 in Saskatoon, Yorkton and Melville, 10 in Broadview and Mooseman, and 8 for Estevan, Weyburn and Moose Jaw. Downtown Regina, a few clouds, wind west-northwest at 6, humidity 99%, 8 degrees with Tim McGraw.

0: Voice of Saskatchewan, 620 CKRM. Always stay humble and kind. That's good advice from Tim McGraw, which, by the way, is one of the most requested songs on the Sunday morning request and dedications show. 724 with Cody Clyden. Good morning. We're going to catch up with Gloria Evans shortly. She's on location over at the grand opening of UFA out in Emerald Park. Very exciting day. Beautiful looking store. And when she got there this morning, there was already a lineup out the door. So that's pretty good. Hey, what's the grossest thing you've ever found in your food? Whether you got something at a restaurant with something in it, or whether you got home and you were cooking something up and you realized, what the heck is this? You can text me, 936-6262. Tell you about a fella who got one of those bags of lettuce, you know, the bags of salad that you buy. You would be very surprised with what he found. I'll tell you all about that coming up after 7:30.
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0: We're going to head out to Bronco Plumbing and Heating. We've got Cam on the line. Cam, good morning. How are you?
3: I'm doing excellent. And how about you?
0: Not too bad at all. Let's talk air conditioning. We love air conditioning because we know summer is just around the corner. And well, I guess if somebody needs their air conditioned serviced, what are some of the things you look at?
3: Well, we're going to come out and we're going to check your Freon levels. We'll do some control testing on it, and we'll also check your condensing and your evaporator coil to make sure that they're clean, because that's one of the biggest things. Come spring, you have a lot of dust and debris from fall that can get into those coils, and if they're not clean, they're not going to run properly.
0: But if it's time for a new one, you've got that covered too, don't you?
3: Yeah, if you're looking for an upgrade, we've got new ones that we can come out and give you a free estimate on.
0: Excellent. Now, if somebody wants more information on booking an appointment to take a look at the air conditioning or to buy a new one, what's the best way to get a hold of you, Cam?
3: You can check us out on our website or give me a call at 781-2090, and I'll gladly help you.
4: Roy at Weyburn Livestock. Here's a fact. Many of the big feedlots feed up to 400 head of cattle to a pen. When the cattle are finished, they sell that whole pen full as a group, no sorting. They then close out that pen and calculate the profit or loss. To have uniformity at closeout, they have to have uniformity going in. They pay more when there is no variation in quality or size. You can believe it. The extra money is always in the sort.
5: Weyburn Livestock, 842-4574.
0: 727 at 620 CKRM. 17 is the high today with a chance of a thunderstorm. We had some pretty scary looking clouds yesterday. Right now it's 8 with Tim Hicks.
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2: 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It's 7:30. From the Sask Today newsroom, I'm Corey Atkinson with your 620 CKRM News. Regina's next major neighborhood is taking another step towards reality. City Council approved an updated development plan for Coopertown on Wednesday, clearing the day for a redesigned Northwest community expected to eventually house around 5,600 residents. The revised layout includes a future joint-use school site, expanded transportation connections, and a large neighborhood park with an athletic field and accessible playground. Developers say the new plan improves long-term flexibility and connectivity as construction moves closer to homes potentially going on sale in 2027. Two closely watched Regina City Council debates are being pushed into June. Council voted yesterday to delay discussion on a proposed return-to-office policy for city workers until June 24th, while a separate infrastructure protection motion will now be debated June 10th. Ward 10 Councillor Clark Bezo wants hybrid and office employees back downtown full-time by mid-August to help boost downtown activity and transit use. Union representatives oppose the move, citing traffic, parking concerns, and difficult winter commuting conditions. Canada's craft brewing industry is getting another tax break as the federal government extends alcohol excise duty relief for two more years. Rishi Valdez made the announcement yesterday at District Brewing Company in Regina. The plan freezes automatic tax increases and cuts excise rates in half for smaller producers. Federal officials say the relief could save breweries, wineries, and distilleries more than $30 million nationwide as rising costs continue affecting the industry. Alberta's journey towards holding a fall referendum on separation has taken a bizarre turn straight into a roadblock. A bipartisan legislative committee was in the middle of debating a motion to send a petition on having Alberta stay in Canada forever to a province-wide vote when the United Conservative Party caucus sent out a news release saying the motion had passed. The opposition NDP members raised a point of privilege.

0: United Conservative Party caucus sent out a news release saying the motion had passed. The opposition NDP members raised a point of privilege about the issue, but it was ultimately shot down by the UCP majority. UCP member Nate Glubish says the Forever Canadian petition should still be sent to a vote.
1: Citizen initiatives are designed to end in a referendum if they hit the threshold of signatures. That shouldn't be a surprise. That's the whole point. And as we've heard here today, the proponent said so himself repeatedly while collecting signatures. He told Albertans this was about getting a province-wide vote.
0: Wednesday's meeting had to adjourn before the matter was settled, but the NDP says another meeting has been scheduled for tomorrow afternoon. A charitable organization in Saskatchewan says it has been targeted by a cyber attack. The Kinsmen Foundation of Saskatchewan says contact information and email addresses may have been compromised. It says law enforcement and third-party experts have been contacted as part of the investigation. The foundation is asking people to be wary of suspicious emails claiming to be from Kinsmen or Telemiracle, its annual fundraising telethon. That was your 620 CKRM News. Read more stories from around your community and around the province at sasktoday.ca and 620ckrm.com.
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5: Good morning. I'm Dave Thomas. The pads were popping at Saskatchewan Rough Riders training camp on Wednesday in an up-tempo workout at Griffith Stadium. Back on the field was defensive back Tavon Campbell, who was away from the team on a personal matter. But he picked up where he left off, flying around the field in team drills. And after leading the league with 6 interceptions and a Grey Cup victory in 2025, I asked him what was motivating the 32-year-old this season.
6: I think I'm just such a competitor, and I wouldn't say a perfectionist, but I chase greatness, and I want to be as close to greatness as possible. So I'm just not content with being mediocre.
5: The green and white will be back on the field at the University of Saskatchewan as they continue to build towards Saturday's final preseason game against Winnipeg. We'll break down the workout for you on the Red Zone Sports Bar's training camp report at 3. To hockey, the Vegas Golden Knights shocked the hometown Colorado Avalanche 4-2 in Game 1 of the Western Conference Final last night. Montreal is in Carolina for Game 1 of the East Final tonight. Meantime, the Montreal Victoire are PWHL champions. They scored a 4-0 win over Ottawa in Game 4 of their best-of-five series last night. To the majors, Toronto edged the New York Yankees 2-1 in the Bronx last evening, and Oklahoma City evened their NBA series with the San Antonio Spurs thanks to a 122-113 Game 2 win last night. And that's your sports. 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
7: Taking a look at precision weather, partly sunny today with spotty showers and a high of 17. Partly cloudy tonight, chance of showers, and the wind will be light, low down to 5. A mix of sun and cloud tomorrow with a chance of showers. That wind south-southwest shifting to the northwest, 10 to 20, and a high of 19. Sunshine Saturday, 23. Sunday, a day full of sun, high of 27. And beautiful on Monday, sunshine with a high of 30. It's 7 right now in Assiniboia, 5 in Swift Current, 8 in Saskatoon, Yorkton and Melville, Broadview at 10, and 8 in Estevan, Weyburn, and Moose Jaw. Here in the Queen City, mostly cloudy, wind out of the west-northwest at 6, humidity 99%, it's 8. 620 CKRM celebrates 100 years, and Neil Donnelly, CEO of Connexus Art Center, shares some kind words for CKRM.
8: You know, in the business for as long as I've been, just the partnership on the country and Western shows that we've done over the years, they've been hand in hand with us right along the way, and really couldn't have done it without the support of CKRM over the years.
9: 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See?

0: you go, Rick Trevino on the Voice of Saskatchewan, 620 CKRM. Welcome to Thursday at 7:44. I think Gloria might be trying on some coveralls over at UFA. We're going to catch up with her in just a moment. Just before the news, I threw the question out, the grossest thing that you've ever found in your food, and Elaine sent me a text. And Elaine says, the most gross thing that I almost ate was a ham and lettuce sandwich cut at an angle, and there was this big black worm curled up inside. And she says, the only way I saw it was when I took one side away from the other. Oh, no, that's gross. I think that's actually more gross than what happened to this fella here. You know, a lot of folks, they love getting those bagged salads. They're easy. They're convenient. There's different kinds that you can get. Preferably a salad without anything alive in it is the best. But Reese Smoker of Australia was preparing a meal for his friends over the weekend, opened up a bag of salad, and out comes a live frog. It was just basically sitting there, chilling amongst the lettuce leaves. And it's amazing this thing didn't suffocate because the bag was sealed. And so it must have been freshly sealed or something like that in order for the frog to still be alive. Smoker and his friends decided to name the thing Greg before releasing it near a pond in their yard. They even played Crazy Frog as they release him. We've got like a nice little farewell song. The frog is living the good life again. Well, until one of those giant Australian snakes comes along and is craving a frog appetizer, I suppose. But what's the grossest thing you've ever found in your food? You can drop me a text at 936-6262.
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0: voice of Saskatchewan, 620 CKRM, better man, better off. That's Tracy Lawrence, 752. 8 degrees right now under a mostly cloudy sky, looking for a high of 17. And we've been talking about gross things that you found in your food. Here's one from Sheila. Good morning, Sheila. And I hope you're having a better morning than this one here. She said, at a Husky truck stop in Saskatoon many years ago, I poured ketchup onto my meal and a cigarette butt fell out. And another one here. This one is from, let's see, this one's from Wayne and Marquis. He says, years ago, I opened a can of beer and there was a balled up pair of rubber gloves inside, and not too much later after that, he decided, I'm done drinking. Yeah, I don't care. I don't doubt that. That would make you want to go off that for a long, long time. That's for sure. So keep those texts coming. You find anything unusual in your food or beverage over the years, like a can of, or like a cigarette butt or a pair of rubber gloves in a can or of something. 936-6262.
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0: 7:54 at 620 CKRM. Good Thursday morning to you. I hope you're doing terrific. Here are the Wilkinsons. Boy, oh

0: The news is brought to you by Nick's Service in Emerald Park,
1: including space for a future joint-use school and upgrades aimed at improving transportation and community design. Dream Development says the neighborhood could eventually include more than 2,000 housing units and about 5,600 residents. Plans also feature a large community park and future transit connections along Courtney Street. Developers expect homes in Coopertown could begin reaching the market sometime in 2027. Regina City Council is hitting pause on two major policy discussions. Motions dealing with a downtown return-to-office plan and stronger protections for city infrastructure were delayed during yesterday's meeting and will return in June. One proposal from Councillor Clark Bezo would bring city employees in hybrid or office roles back downtown full-time by August. Another would explore tougher fines and policy changes after recent overpass strikes in Saskatchewan. City administration could also review future cost recovery options tied to infrastructure damage. Smaller breweries across Canada could see major savings under new federal tax relief announced in Regina this week. Federal Minister Richie Valdez says the government is extending alcohol excise duty relief for another 2 years, while reducing rates by 50% for smaller producers. District Brewing Company welcomed the move, saying it provides stability as costs continue rising. Officials say the support is aimed at helping breweries, distilleries, and wineries manage economic pressures and global trade uncertainty. Alberta's journey towards holding a fall referendum on separation has taken a bizarre turn straight into a roadblock. A bipartisan legislative committee was in the middle of debating a motion to send a petition on having Alberta stay in Canada forever to a province-wide vote when the United Conservative Party caucus sent out a news release saying the motion had passed. Opposition NDP member Christina Gray immediately raised a point of privilege about the release.
2: It continues on with quotes from you, Mr. Chair. While we are debating this, in this committee, oftentimes it feels like the politics of the UCP is a stage play to exercise their power to do what they want. But I very seriously raise this point of privilege now.
1: The United Conservative majority members on the committee agreed it was a mistake.

0: but declined to take the issue further. The meeting adjourned before the matter of the petition was ultimately decided, and another meeting has been scheduled for today. Daily life in some communities of northern Saskatchewan has been disrupted by flooding. Shanna Hansen with the northern village of Pinehouse says washouts on the only road offering direct access have been repaired, but a key bridge remains closed after collapsing more than 2 weeks ago. Hansen says food supplies haven't been affected, but no mail has come in for about 3 weeks. Mike Bell with LaRange EMS says washouts and road closures have affected emergency response times in the region. Housing concerns moved to the steps of Regina's Hotel Saskatchewan yesterday as advocates called for stronger federal action on homelessness. Organizers described the situation as a growing crisis and urged Ottawa to restore large-scale social housing programs that were reduced in the 1990s. Rally organizer Mirtha Rivera says too many Canadians are struggling to afford safe housing, especially during Saskatchewan winters. The demonstration coincided with the Federal Provincial Territorial Human Rights Forum taking place this week in Regina, focused on housing and social issues. New health restrictions around Ebola forced a U.S.-bound flight to divert to Montreal.
1: Online plane tracker FlightAware says the flight was en route from Paris to Detroit. It landed at Trudeau International Airport. The airline, Air France, says a passenger from the Democratic Republic of Congo was denied entry to the U.S. It says it's due to new American rules that travelers from certain countries, including the Congo, can only enter the U.S. through Washington. The restrictions come as a deadly outbreak of a rare type of Ebola sweeps the Congo and neighboring Uganda. The World Health Organization has reported almost 600 suspected cases and 139 suspected deaths. Aaron Sousa, The Canadian Press.
0: And children younger than 18 months, no screen time. Kids age 6 to 18, 2 hours per day. That new guidance from experts. Here's ABC's Andrea Fuji.
2: Live real life. That's the motto of a new Surgeon General report on the dangers of too much screen time for kids. The report, calling it an urgent public health issue, found some kids are now spending more time on devices than they do sleeping or attending school. Experts warning even some toddlers are now spending multiple hours a day in front of a screen, setting up potential mental health issues and poor developmental and educational outcomes.
0: That was your 620 CKRM News. 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
6: Good morning, I'm Dave Thomas. The Saskatchewan Roughriders returned to the practice field yesterday for the first time since opening the preseason in Calgary on Monday. Joining them for the first time in camp was defensive back Tavon Campbell, who had been away on a personal matter. The 32-year-old says it won't take him long to catch up with the rest of the DBs.
7: We just gelled so much last year that we kind of made the playbook our own, so it's really just doing what we do. It's not really, hey, we're playing this play, make sure you know the exact calls and da-da-da-da. No, we just go out there, we play off each other, I know what Fields is going to do, Fields knows what I'm going to do.
6: Campbell and the Riders will be back on the field today, working out at Griffith Stadium, getting set for Saturday's preseason contest here in Saskatoon. We'll tell you all about it on the Red Zone Sports Bar's training camp report this afternoon at 3. Over to the Stanley Cup playoffs, where Dylan Coghlan scored his first playoff goal. Carter Hart made 36 saves, and the Vegas Golden Knights opened the Western Conference final by holding off Colorado 4-2. By the way, Mitch Marner added an assist for Vegas to give him 19 points in this postseason. Take that, Toronto. Off the ice, the Buffalo Sabres are rewarding head coach Lindy Ruff for the team's breakthrough season. He has a new 2-year contract extension after he guided the Sabres to their first Atlantic Division title since 2010 this past season. Back on the ice, Abby Rock scored twice to lead the Montreal Victoire to their first Walter Cup trophy with a 4-0 victory over the Ottawa Charge in Game 4 of the PWHL final last night. Over to the majors, Treyu Savage outpitched Cam Schlittler in a marquee matchup between young aces, and the Toronto Blue Jays edged the New York Yankees 2-1. The teams wrap up their 4-game series in the Bronx tonight. And the MVP looked like the MVP again. The Western Conference NBA Finals are all knotted up as

0: Gilgeous Alexander bounced back from a subpar series opener to score 30 points as the Oklahoma City Thunder beat the San Antonio Spurs 122-113 last night. And that's your sports. 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
5: Good morning. We'll be in and out of clouds. A few showers around for today. Most of the showers on the light side. Look for a high at 17. Lighter northeasterly wind, 10 to 20 kilometers per hour. The scattered showers briefly pick up and then ease up and end overnight. We drop off to around 5. So we get a bit of a break through the late night, early day on Friday with clouds and sun, and then a few more showers flare up through the afternoon on Friday. These are isolated, but they'll still be around, the high near 19. Those showers look to be the end, though. Drier air builds in behind. We clear out for Friday night, and it's the clear sky that lets us drop back to around 5, which is right on par for this time of year. Mostly sunny sky on Saturday. We'll crack the 20-degree mark, getting up to around 23, and that's the beginning of a warming trend. We've got a nice stretch of warmth right through most of next week, starting out Sunday 27, getting up to around 30 degrees under a mostly sunny sky on Monday. With your 620 CKRM weather forecast, I'm Precision Weather meteorologist Phil Spivak.
3: Thanks very much, Phil. Taking a look at the region here in Assiniboia, it's 8, 6 in Swift Current, 11 in Saskatoon, Yorkton-Melville 10, Broadview-Mooseman 14, 9 in Estevan and Weyburn, mostly cloudy Moose Jaw, 9 degrees. In the Queen City, mostly cloudy, wind out of the west-northwest to 13, humidity 90%, it's 11.
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3: The voice of Saskatchewan. It's 8:12. Very exciting day today. It's the grand opening of UFA in Emerald Park on North Service Road. That's where Gloria Evans is. She's got the latest coming up in just a moment. And roads this morning, well, outside of Regina, it's clear sailing. In the city, there's quite a bit of construction, including on 11th Avenue, McIntyre to Albert Street, and on Wascana Street, 17th Avenue to 19th Avenue. If you see something, hey, let us know. We'll get the word out. 936-6262.

0: you go. Mary Chapin Carpenter, Shut Up and Kiss Me on the Voice of Saskatchewan, 620 CKRM. She seems a bit aggressive there. It's 8:16. Gloria Evans is on location over at UFA. Before we go and check in with her, she's going to take us on a little road trip here.
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4: Well, thanks, Gloria. 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

0: I would be over me too. Tyler Joe Miller on the Voice of Saskatchewan, 620 CKRM. We're also streaming online at 620CKRM.com. It's 823, and gosh, Joey Chestnut found himself in a salty situation recently. Now, he's a competitive eater. He's been to Regina a few times, scarfing down some mini donuts over at the Queen City X. Both Gloria and I have had an opportunity to sit down and visit with Joey Chestnut. Really nice guy, but apparently he's not good around alcohol. He's out on probation now after slapping a guy at a bar in Indiana, pleaded guilty to a misdemeanor battery charge. The more he missed, the meaner he got, I guess. And according to the victim, Chestnut slapped him on the face after a handshake. Chestnut says he doesn't really remember the incident because, well, he was a little intoxicated at the time. So now he's got a number of rules he's got to follow. He doesn't have to go to jail or anything like that. It wasn't that bad. But, he's in a little bit of trouble. So he's got to stick to hot dogs and mini donuts. No dunking them in beer anymore.
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0: 620 CKRM, 827, 17 is the high with a chance of a thunderstorm. Right now a few clouds and 11 with King George.
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1: 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It's 8:30 from the Sask Today Newsroom. I'm Corey Atkinson with your 620 CKRM News. School space, parks, and future transit routes are all part of a newly approved vision for Coopertown in Northwest Regina. City Council signed off yesterday on an updated neighborhood plan that adds a proposed joint-use school site and redesigned street connections based on walking, transit, and traffic flow. Dream Development says the area could eventually grow to roughly 5,600 residents, with more than 2,000 housing units. The project also includes plans for a major park and accessible playground as development continues towards 2027. Debates over downtown workers and damaged infrastructure will have to wait a little longer at Regina City Hall. Council has postponed two motions from Ward 10 Councillor Clark Bezo to separate June meetings. One proposal would return eligible city employees to full-time downtown work to support business activity and transit ridership. The other calls for Regina, Saskatoon, and the province to examine stronger penalties and protections after trucks struck overpasses elsewhere in Saskatchewan. Both issues are expected back before council next month. Craft breweries are getting continued federal support as Ottawa pauses alcohol excise tax increases for another 2 years. Speaking in Regina at District Brewing Company, Federal Minister Reshi Valdez said smaller breweries producing under 15,000 hectoliters annually will also receive a 50% excise reduction. Industry representatives say the measure could save many smaller operations thousands of dollars while helping them deal with rising expenses tied to tariffs, inflation, and broader economic pressures. Ottawa is looking at overhauling the express entry system for potential immigrants to make it easier for people with high-paying job offers to apply for permanent residency.
2: The express entry system weighs economic immigration applicants based on a point system that takes factors like age, education, and Canadian work experience into account. Applicants in the express entry pool with the most points are invited to apply for permanent residency. The government is looking to add a new category that gives additional points to workers that have domestic experience or job offers that are above the national median.

0: finale's details remain under wraps, but the show has had months to prepare for the end of the network's 33-year franchise. CBS announced last summer that Colbert's show would end, citing economic reasons after 11 seasons. However, some, including Colbert, suspect political pressure played a role in the decision. That was your 620 CKRM News. Read more stories from around your community and around the province at sasktoday.ca and 620ckrm.com.
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3: Good morning, I'm Dave Thomas. The pads were popping at Saskatchewan Roughriders training camp on Wednesday in an up-tempo workout at Griffith Stadium. Back on the field was defensive back Tavon Campbell, who was away from the team on a personal matter. But he picked up where he left off, flying around the field in team drills. And after leading the league with 6 interceptions and a Grey Cup victory in 2025, I asked him what was motivating the 32-year-old this season.
4: I think I'm just such a competitor, and I wouldn't say a perfectionist, but I'm chase greatness, and I want to be as close to greatness as possible, so I'm just not content with being mediocre.
3: The green and white will be back on the field at the University of Saskatchewan as they continue to build towards Saturday's final preseason game against Winnipeg. We'll break down the workout for you on the Red Zone Sports Bar's training camp report at 3. To hockey, the Vegas Golden Knights shocked the hometown Colorado Avalanche 4-2 in Game 1 of the Western Conference Final last night. Montreal is in Carolina for Game 1 of the East Final tonight. Meantime, the Montreal Victoires are PWHL champions. They scored a 4-0 win over Ottawa in Game 4 of their best-of-five series last night. To the majors, Toronto edged the New York Yankees 2-1 in the Bronx last evening, and Oklahoma City evened their NBA series with the San Antonio Spurs thanks to a 122-113 Game 2 win last night. And that's your sports. 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
5: Today's forecast, partly sunny, chance of showers, and the risk of a thunderstorm, high of 17. Partly cloudy tonight with scattered showers, low down to 5. Very nice tomorrow, a mix of sun and cloud, a bit of a breeze out of the south-southwest. That's going to shift to the northwest 10 to 20 and a high of 19. Into the weekend, mostly sunny on Saturday, 23, sunshine Sunday, 27, and mostly sunny on back to work Monday, high of 30. In Assiniboia this hour, it's 8. Swift Current at 6, 11 in Saskatoon, 10 in Yorkton and Melville. Broadview Mooseman at 14, Estevan 9, along with Weyburn and Moose Jaw. Here in Regina, a few clouds, wind out of the west-northwest at 13, humidity 90%, it's 11.
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0: Sitting on Go with Brian White. This is the voice of Saskatchewan, 620 CKRM. It's 8:40. Happy Thursday to you, and a shout out to all the kids and parents involved in 4-H. And if there's a 4-H club in your community, well, I hope it's active and continuing to do very well, because 4-H is such a wonderful organization. It gives kids goals and keeps them out of trouble. And this is why we're doing this salute to 4-H here in Saskatchewan. And on June 12th, we are going to be drawing a few 4-H clubs to win tickets to Moonlight Movies for a complimentary movie and treat. 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Plus, we'll be saluting your 4-H club throughout the day here on 620 CKRM. So jump over to our website, get signed up. It's really easy. 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And thank you so much to our sponsors for making the Salute to Saskatchewan 4-H possible. Canadian AgriBlend, Heartland Livestock Services in Moose Jaw, Cowtown, Moose Mountain Pro Rodeo, and the Weyburn Livestock Exchange.
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2: CKRM, we started the Country Thunder at the Big Valley Jamboree back in 1983, so we've always had a special attachment to Country Thunder, but we got the main stage for many of the big acts in the early days, and then in the 90s, the country music scene changed a bit, and more organizations and more radio stations got involved with that. But it was just a great time to be a country music fan, and we had the who's who of the music industry come through, and it was so good, because they're at the point now where they got the Jumbotron, and you do a hit. They got rid of the Jumbotron now, and they brought in these specialized MCs, and Williams and Reed did it for years, and now they bring in some of these different names off of Sirius satellite radio shows, which is fine, but back in the day it was so good because we actually got a chance to bring the act onto the stage. There was no pause, and I would blow these artists right out of the water. And, you know, 32 number one hits, 9 Grammys, CCMA award winner. 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You could see the crowd. It was a different crowd because they would go nuts. It was like fireworks, because you got to take off and launch these artists on the stage, and they appreciate it. I remember Ronnie Millsap dragging me over to the side of the stage. His wife led him to me, and she goes, "This is the announcer." And Ronnie goes, "Man, I haven't had an introduction like that for 40 years. Thank you so much. I appreciate that."
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0: 620 CKRM playing country's greatest hits. That's Rascal Flatts, Life is a Highway. It can be a little bumpy sometimes, especially if the highway's a lot like the streets here in Regina. There's going to be some potholes probably. 851 with Cody and Gloria. Good to have you here this morning. Gloria is on location at UFA, and it's been a very busy morning over there. If you haven't got over yet, make sure you check it out at some point. It's 11 degrees right now under a mostly cloudy sky. We actually might see a thunderstorm later on today. I heard a little bit of thunder yesterday, but for the most part, it just kind of spitted rain. Is that a word? Spitted rain? Spat rain? Spat rain, maybe. Anyway, we're going to take a look at the markets here. 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S&P TSX is up 74.15 to 34,235.97. Dow Jones is down 19.99 to 49,989.36. The S&P 500 is down 29.45 to 7,403.52. The NASDAQ is down 188.21 to 26,082.15. Oil is up $2.50 a barrel to $100.76. And the Canadian dollar is down 25 one hundredths of a cent to 72.5 U.S.
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5: 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And it's amazing. Fred Toon is with me. Now, I neglected to say that Fred is the president and chief executive officer of UFA, but the big thing is he's the Carrobert kid. And so he's here to tell us a little bit about Fred. You've got some amazing grand opening deals, and we've got a bit of extra time. 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

0: Good morning, Saskatchewan. It's 9 o'clock. From the Sask Today newsroom, I'm Corey Atkinson with your 620 CKRM News. Regina's next major neighborhood is taking another step towards reality. City Council approved an updated development plan for Coopertown on Wednesday, clearing the day for a redesigned Northwest community expected to eventually house around 5,600 residents. The revised layout includes a future joint-use school site, expanded transportation connections, and a large neighborhood park with an athletic field and accessible playground. Developers say the new plan improves long-term flexibility and connectivity as construction moves closer to homes potentially going on sale in 2027. Two closely watched Regina City Council debates are being pushed into June. Council voted yesterday to delay discussion on a proposed return-to-office policy for city workers until June 24th, while a separate infrastructure protection motion will now be debated June 10th. Ward 10 Councillor Clark Bezo wants hybrid and office employees back downtown full-time by mid-August to help boost downtown activity and transit use. Union representatives oppose the move, citing traffic, parking concerns, and difficult winter commuting conditions. Canada's craft brewing industry is getting another tax break as the federal government extends alcohol excise duty relief for two more years. Rishi Valdez made the announcement yesterday at District Brewing Company in Regina. The plan freezes automatic tax increases and cuts excise rates in half for smaller producers. Federal officials say the relief could save breweries, wineries, and distilleries more than $30 million nationwide as rising costs continue affecting the industry. Alberta's journey towards holding a fall referendum on separation has taken a bizarre turn straight into a roadblock. A bipartisan legislative committee was in the middle of debating a motion to send a petition on having Alberta stay in Canada forever to a province-wide vote when the United Conservative Party caucus sent out a news release saying the motion had passed. The opposition NDP members raised a point of privilege about the issue, but it was ultimately shot down by the UCP majority. UCP member Nate Glubish says the Forever Canadian petition should still be sent to a vote.
1: Citizen initiatives are designed to end in a referendum if they hit the threshold of signatures. That shouldn't be a surprise. That's the whole point. And as we've heard here today, the proponent said so himself repeatedly while collecting signatures. He told Albertans this was about getting a province-wide vote.
0: Wednesday's meeting had to adjourn before the matter was settled, but the NDP says another meeting has been scheduled for tomorrow afternoon. A charitable organization in Saskatchewan says it has been targeted by a cyber attack. The Kinsmen Foundation of Saskatchewan says contact information and email addresses may have been compromised. It says law enforcement and third-party experts have been contacted as part of the investigation. The foundation is asking people to be wary of suspicious emails claiming to be from Kinsmen or Telemiracle, its annual fundraising telethon. That was your 620 CKRM News. Read more stories from around your community and around the province at sasktoday.ca and 620ckrm.com.
2: Good morning, I'm Dave Thomas. The on-field work resumed for the Saskatchewan Roughriders yesterday at Griffith Stadium. It was also the first workout of training camp for defensive lineman Caleb Sanders, who was nursing a pre-camp injury, and defensive back Devon Campbell, who was away for personal reasons. Both looked sharp in the padded practice, and Campbell says he's got some goals for the season.
3: A lot of things people might not have seen, but things that I definitely wanted to get better at, and you know, plays I left on the table, plays that I could have made but I didn't, and I think that kind of makes a difference in coming back and repeating or coming back and just not being as good, you know. So just want to grow from last year. If I could grow from last year, I mean, who knows.
2: The Riders are back in the field practicing at Griffith Stadium this morning, getting set for Saturday's preseason finale against Winnipeg. We'll have the latest from the field coming up on the Red Zone Sports Bar's training camp report at 3 on the Sports Cage. Over to the Stanley Cup playoffs, where Dylan Coghlan scored his first playoff goal. Carter Hart made 36 saves, and the Vegas Golden Knights opened the Western Conference final by holding off the Colorado Avalanche 4-2. Off the ice, the Buffalo Sabres are rewarding head coach Lindy Ruff for the team's breakthrough season. He has a new two-year contract extension after he guided the Sabres to their first Atlantic Division title since 2010 this past season. Back on the ice, Abby Rock scored twice to lead the Montreal Victoire to their first Walter Cup trophy with a 4-0 victory over the Ottawa Charge in Game 4 of the PWHL final. To the majors, Treyu Savage outpitched Cam Schlittler in a marquee matchup between young aces, and the Toronto Blue Jays edged the New York Yankees 2-1. The teams will wrap up their four-game series in the Bronx tonight. And off the field, right-hander Jose Barrios will miss the rest of the Jays' season after undergoing Tommy John surgery yesterday. The procedure typically requires at least a year of recovery time. And that's your sports. Don't miss the latest on your team. 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

620 CKRM playing country's greatest hits. Brett Kissel, raise your glass to some sunshine. You betcha, it's going to be sunny this weekend. 23 Saturday, 27 Sunday, 30 on Monday. 17 is our high for today. 12 is what we're at right now. It's going to be a great day for a country cookout. Colin Lubquist is on his way to Creelman as we speak. This is Lanco with the greatest love story. Listen.

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0: Saskatchewan, 620 CKRM, Dean Brody, Canadian Summer. Nothing quite like summer in Canada. And you know something? The boys of summer are going to be back at it before you know it. Talking about the Regina Red Sox, the 2025 Western Canadian Baseball League champions. Their first game is going to be an away game Thursday, May 28th. That's coming up next week, 1 week from today. They'll be in Medicine Hat taking on the Mavericks. Then they have a game in Moose Jaw on May 29th against the Express. The home opener, though, is going to be on Saturday, May the 30th, Curry Field against the Medicine Hat Mavericks. Come on out, watch some baseball. It's going to be a lot of fun. There's going to be some changes to the game day operations as well. I'll be out there. Tegan Witko is going to be helping out there as well. And Aaron Harley, we're going to have a lot of fun at Curry Field this summer. Always goes by so quickly, too. You can grab your tickets online, ReginaRedSox.com.
1: 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I'm Dave Thomas, voice of the Saskatchewan Roughriders. Saturday is game day as the Riders take on the Winnipeg Blue Bombers in Saskatoon. Countdown to kickoff with Tegan Witko and Wes Cates is at 2. 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And kickoff with Luke Mullender and I is at 5. 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

0: much fun here this morning.
1: You bet. Thank you very much. Yeah, we've had some crowds out here today. We've had a lot of great folks in here today. And more than anything, we have great deals, both in the yard and in the store down here today. So our sale is going on for the next 4 days. So please come down and check it out.
0: I know that there are some of the items flew right off the shelf this morning. And so you snooze, you lose. But there's always more coming from the back. And just briefly, what have you got? Like, I love the saying here, hey, neighbor. And we're inviting everybody in. So is there one specific thing, I guess, that you want to mention? A great way to win something. Very cool.
1: Yeah, come on down. Enter your name in our for our draws. Play some games. We have a snowblower. We have a John Deere lawnmower out here. And we have a leaf blower out here as well, too. So great price points on those. And they are giveaways for our store. So come on down and enter your name. We have some pop. We have some Danishes, different snacks in the store, some hats, some different items out here for you guys. So come on down and check it out.
0: 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All right. 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
9: 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Partly sunny today, 17. A few clouds tonight with a chance of showers, low down to 5. Tomorrow, a mix of sun and cloud, chance of showers, 19. On Saturday, mostly sunny. And a high of 23. Sunshine Sunday, 27. Beautiful on Monday. Sunshine, 30 degrees. You can almost hear the grass growing. It's 9 in Assiniboia. Swift Current, 6. Saskatoon, 13. Yorkton, Melville, 12. Broadview, Moosomin, 15. 10s in Estevan and Weyburn. A few clouds over Moose Jaw, 10. In Regina, mostly cloudy, wind out of the west-northwest, 13. Humidity, 80%. It's 12.

Nicholas Smith on the Voice of Saskatchewan, 620 CKRM. Good morning. It's 9:38. Earlier this morning, we were talking about disgusting things that you have found in your food. There was a fellow down in Australia who found a live frog in his salad. We had quite a few texts from some other unusual things, including Wayne from Marquis, who said he found some rubber gloves inside a can of beer one time. Ooh. So a coworker of mine walked in this morning and said, "Cody, I got to tell you this quick story." She used to work as a server many years ago. A customer came in, ordered a salad, and of course the lettuce was sitting in the fridge. And in that lettuce, somehow a spider got in there. And obviously with the cold of the fridge, it fell asleep. I guess it went into like a hibernation mode. So the salad comes out of the fridge, goes to the customer, and lovely looking salad, you know, and she's about to dig into this salad, and all of a sudden out comes the spider. It woke up. I guess it was a little grumpy, little groggy at the same time.

0: time and kind of walked off the plate, basically. I don't know if it tried to steal a cucumber along the way or what was going on, but this spider that was in this salad walked away, and it was walking on the table. And of course, the customer shrieked, and this coworker of mine, who is no longer a server, turned behind to see what was going on and found the spider walking away. Ugh. Yikes. Hey, if you got a story like that, you can always text me the weird things that you have found in your food. 936-6262.
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saw the old man's face. Front page obituary, he was a millionaire. 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

0: 620 CKRM, the James Barker Band. We go good together, just like syrup and pancakes, or ham and Swiss, or Spam and Eggs, or Cody and Gloria. And Gloria is on location today at UFA. We'll visit with her shortly. Going to be a great day to head over to the grand opening of UFA out in Emerald Park. 17 is our high today. Right now, we're sitting at 12.
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0: Good morning, Saskatchewan. It's 10 o'clock. From the Sask Today newsroom, I'm Corey Atkinson with your 620 CKRM News. A growing Northwest Regina neighborhood now has a revised roadmap. Regina City Council has approved changes to the Coopertown Development Plan, including space for a future joint-use school and upgrades aimed at improving transportation and community design. Dream Development says the neighborhood could eventually include more than 2,000 housing units and about 5,600 residents. Plans also feature a large community park and future transit connections along Courtney Street. Developers expect homes in Coopertown could begin reaching the market sometime in 2027. Regina City Council is hitting pause on two major policy discussions. Motions dealing with a downtown return to office plan and stronger protections for city infrastructure were delayed during yesterday's meeting and will return in June. One proposal from Councillor Clark Bezo would bring city employees in hybrid or office roles back downtown full-time by August. Another would explore tougher fines and policy changes after recent overpass strikes in Saskatchewan. City administration could also review future cost recovery options tied to infrastructure damage. Smaller breweries across Canada could see major savings under new federal tax relief announced in Regina this week. Federal Minister Reggie Valdez says the government is extending alcohol excise duty relief for another 2 years, while reducing rates by 50% for smaller producers. District Brewing Company welcomed the move, saying it provides stability as costs continue rising. Officials say the support is aimed at helping breweries, distilleries, and wineries manage economic pressures and global trade uncertainty. Alberta's journey towards holding a fall referendum on separation has taken a bizarre turn straight into a roadblock. A bipartisan legislative committee was in the middle of debating a motion to send a petition on having Alberta stay in Canada forever to a province-wide vote when the United Conservative Party caucus sent out a news release saying the motion had passed. Opposition NDP member Christina Gray immediately raised a point of privilege about the release.
1: It continues on with quotes from you, Mr. Chair. While we are debating this, in this committee, oftentimes it feels like the politics of the UCP is a stage play to exercise their power to do what they want. But I very seriously raise this point of privilege now.
0: The United Conservative majority members on the committee agreed it was a mistake, but declined to take the issue further. The meeting adjourned before the matter of the petition was ultimately decided, and another meeting has been scheduled for today. Daily life in some communities of northern Saskatchewan has been disrupted by flooding. Shanna Hansen, with the northern village of Pinehouse, says washouts on the only road offering direct access have been repaired, but a key bridge remains closed after collapsing more than 2 weeks ago. Hansen says food supplies haven't been affected, but no mail has come in for about 3 weeks. Mike Bell, with LaRange EMS, says washouts and road closures have affected emergency response times in the region. That was your 620 CKRM News. Read more stories from around your community and around the province at sasktoday.ca and 620ckrm.com. Sports and weather are on the way, but up next is a look at the opening grain prices.
2: And now it's time for the opening grain prices on 620 CKRM. And we'll start things off with AJ Tooley from Ventum Financial as he has this morning's futures prices.
3: We have markets relatively steady today. July soybeans are trading up about 3 cents on the day at $12.03 a bushel. We have the July soybean meal unchanged on the day at just over $330 per ton. July soybean oil is up a little over 10 points on the day here at 74.78 cents per pound. July corn hanging on to 2¾ cent gains at $4.685 per bushel. We have July wheat down about 5 cents, $0.55 a bushel. That's for Chicago delivery. The Kansas City red wheat for July delivery down about a penny at $6.98 a bushel. Finally, July Minneapolis spring wheat up a penny at $6.95.5 a bushel. July oats down 3.5 cents at $3.59 a bushel. And canola prices leading the way higher here. We have July canola up about $9 at $759 a ton. Your November canola is up about $8 at $767 per ton. Thank you very much. 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
2: Meanwhile, the cash prices at Bungie are up this morning. Canola's up $2.80 to $710.65 a metric ton, and one red spring wheat is up $1.12 to $296.54, and the rest remain unchanged. Amber Durham $278.59, feed barley $250.88, Kabuli chickpeas, $5.73.20. 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And that's been your opening grain prices. Be sure to join me for SaskAg today, right after the new news here on 620 CKRM.
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6: Good morning, I'm Dave Thomas. The Saskatchewan Roughriders returned to the practice field yesterday for the first time since opening the preseason in Calgary on Monday. Joining them for the first time in camp was defensive back Tavon Campbell, who had been away on a personal matter. The 32-year-old says it won't take him long to catch up with the rest of the DBs.
7: We just gelled so much last year that we kind of made the playbook our own. So it's really just doing what we do. It's not really, hey, we're playing this play, make sure you know the exact calls and da-da-da-da. No, we just go out there, we play off each other. I know what Fields is going to do, Fields knows what I'm going to do.
6: Campbell and the Riders will be back on the field today, working out at Griffith Stadium, getting set for Saturday's preseason contest here in Saskatoon. We'll tell you all about it on the Red Zone Sports Bar's training camp report this afternoon at 3. Over to the Stanley Cup playoffs, where Dylan Coghlan scored his first playoff goal, Carter Hart made 36 saves, and the Vegas Golden Knights opened the Western Conference Final by holding off Colorado 4-2. By the way, Mitch Marner added an assist for Vegas to give him 19 points in this postseason. Take that, Toronto. Off the ice, the Buffalo Sabres are rewarding head coach Lindy Ruff for the team's breakthrough season. He has a new 2-year contract extension after he guided the Sabres to their first Atlantic Division title since 2010 this past season. Back on the ice, Abby Rock scored twice to lead the Montreal Victoire to their first Walter Cup trophy with a 4-0 victory over the Ottawa Charge in Game 4 of the PWHL final last night. Over to the majors, Treyu Savage outpitched Cam Schlittler in a marquee matchup between young aces, and the Toronto Blue Jays edged the New York Yankees 2-1. The teams wrap up their 4-game series in the Bronx tonight. And the MVP looked like the MVP again. The Western Conference NBA Finals are all knotted up as Shai Gilgeous-Alexander bounced back from a subpar series opener to score 30 points as the Oklahoma City Thunder beat the San Antonio Spurs 122-113 last night. And that's your sports. Get the latest on your team delivered right to your phone with the Sports Cage Insider Report. 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
8: Today's forecast, partly sunny with a chance of showers and the risk of a thunderstorm, wind northeast 10 to 20, high of 17. Partly cloudy tonight with a chance of showers, low down to 5. For tomorrow, a mix of sun and cloud with a chance of showers, high of 19. Into the weekend, sunshine Saturday 23, sunshine Sunday 27, and mostly sunny on Monday with a high of 30. Taking a little tour around the province here. In Assiniboia, it's 9. Swift Current, 6. Saskatoon, 15. 14 in Yorkton and Melville. Broadview, Mooseman, 15. 10 Estevan and 12s in Weyburn and Moose Jaw. In Regina, a few clouds. Wind west at 13. Humidity, 74%. It's 13.
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1: Hi there, it's Gloria Evans, and we're at the brand new UFA Farm and Ranch Store. And here's the deal. The Farm and Ranch Supply Store just opening with a grand opening, been open for a little while, and the president and CEO, Fred Toon, is here. And Fred, before you take off on your travels to hit some more of the UFA locations, this has been just a terrific day, and we've got a really awesome giveaway for people that stop by.
2: Gloria, yeah, thank you. And what an amazing morning. It's been really cool to have you here as well and be part of it. And we've seen so many people come through our doors this morning. When we started, our parking lot was completely full. I'm grateful that there's a couple of parking spaces now, but it's still incredibly busy. I'd encourage everyone to come by to the UFA in Emerald Park. We've got great deals in the store, and out of the store, we've got some pretty amazing giveaways. So come by, enter your name in a draw to win a Husqvarna snowblower or a John Deere zero-turn riding mower, both of which are very relevant in Regina. Bottom line is, this is a store that's for everyone. We're really proud to be good neighbors to Regina and to the community of Emerald Park, and I want to encourage everyone to come out and just be a part of what's happening at UFA, because there is something for everyone here. So thank you, Emerald Park and Regina, for your support so far, and we're excited to be a part of this community for a long time.
1: All right, perfect, Fred. Thank you so much for stopping by. And again, we're located in Emerald Park on the North Service Road. Just come by and say hello. Unbelievable.

Playing country's greatest hits, 620 CKRM, Make You Mine. That's High Valley getting the 10 o'clock hour going. I'm Cody Clayton. Good to have you along. Right now, this one from Sammy Kershaw, Third Rate Romance.

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1: Hi, this is Dean Kush from Faster Gun. And on behalf of the boys and the band, we want to wish 620 CKRM a happy 100th anniversary. You supported us from the very beginning. First time I heard one of my songs played on the radio was on CKRM. Happy 100th.
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0: Tinfield Towns with White Horse on the Voice of Saskatchewan, 620 CKRM. Cody Glidden with you. We'll catch up with Gloria Evans in just a moment. The 10th annual Thunder on the Prairies is coming back to Odessa. This is brought to you in part by Meridian, Young's Equipment, Odessa Co-op, and Sherwood Co-op, 620 CKRM. Very proud to support this event. I was out at this last year. I was out there on the Friday night. And, you know, I see people wandering around with earplugs, and I'm going, why would they have earplugs? And at first I thought they were earbuds and people listening to their own music, but no, they were earplugs. And then these machines get going, and boy, are they loud. The antique tractor pulls will be starting up at 5:30 on Friday, July the 3rd. Then it's the modified truck and tractor pulls at 7 o'clock. There's going to be live music after that featuring Tequila Mockingbird. And then on Saturday, July 4th, a full day of events beginning with the parade at 10 a.m. throughout Odessa. Then the monster truck rides will be happening. The antique tractor pulls are at 4:30, along with the modified truck and tractor pulls at 6:30. Again, that's July 3rd and 4th in Odessa, Highway 48, only about half an hour outside of Regina.
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0: Today's forecast, partly sunny with a chance of showers and the risk of a thunderstorm. Wind northeast 10 to 20, high of 17. Partly cloudy tonight with a chance of showers, low down to 5. For tomorrow, a mix of sun and cloud with a chance of showers, high of 19. Into the weekend, sunshine Saturday 23, sunshine Sunday 27, and mostly sunny on Monday with a high of 30. Taking a little tour around the province here. In Assiniboia, it's 9. Swift Current, 6. Saskatoon, 15. 14 in Yorkton and Melville. Broadview, Mooseman, 15. 10 Estevan and 12s in Weyburn and Moose Jaw. In Regina, a few clouds. Wind west at 13. Humidity, 74%. It's 13.

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0: 620 CKR Ram Country's Greatest Hits with Aaron Lines and Lights of My Hometown. If your hometown happens to be Creelman, well, you want to be listening very closely to the radio throughout the day today because Colin Lovequist is broadcasting from Creelman as part of Country Cookout Number 6. Nelson and Penny McKee nominated one of the farms around there, Tom Davis and family. And so we're going to be heading out there as part of Country Cookout Number 6 already. I can't believe we're on the 6th one. It has been so much fun, and thank you so much to all of our sponsors for making this possible, which includes LTJ Trucking Sells Gravel, Croft Electric, Sask Milk, Young's Equipment, Nelson Homes, Municipal Hail Insurance, and Nikki's Cafe and Catering. So Colin is out there. He'll be joining us after 11 from Creelman. Busy Sports Cage after 3 as always. And Gloria and I will be back together bright and early tomorrow morning, 5:30, with a hot cup of coffee.
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0: Good morning, Saskatchewan. It's 11 o'clock. From the Sask Today newsroom, I'm Corey Atkinson with your 620 CKRM News. School space, parks, and future transit routes are all part of a newly approved vision for Coopertown in Northwest Regina. City Council signed off yesterday on an updated neighborhood plan that adds a proposed joint-use school site and redesigned street connections based on walking, transit, and traffic flow. Dream Development says the area could eventually grow to roughly 5,600 residents, with more than 2,000 housing units. The project also includes plans for a major park and accessible playground as development continues towards 2027. Debates over downtown workers and damaged infrastructure will have to wait a little longer at Regina City Hall. Council has postponed two motions from Ward 10 Councillor Clark Bezo to separate June meetings. One proposal would return eligible city employees to full-time downtown work to support business activity and transit ridership. The other calls for Regina, Saskatoon, and the province to examine stronger penalties and protections after trucks struck overpasses elsewhere in Saskatchewan. Both issues are expected back before council next month. Craft breweries are getting continued federal support as Ottawa pauses alcohol excise tax increases for another 2 years. Speaking in Regina at District Brewing Company, Federal Minister Reshi Valdez said smaller breweries producing under 15,000 hectoliters annually will also receive a 50% excise reduction. Industry representatives say the measure could save many smaller operations thousands of dollars while helping them deal with rising expenses tied to tariffs, inflation, and broader economic pressures. Ottawa is looking at overhauling the express entry system for potential immigrants to make it easier for people with high-paying job offers to apply for permanent residency.
1: The express entry system weighs economic immigration applicants based on a point system that takes factors like age, education, and Canadian work experience into account. Applicants in the express entry pool with the most points are invited to apply for permanent residency. The government is looking to add a new category that gives additional points to workers that have domestic experience or job offers that are above the national median wage, like doctors, engineers, and heavy-duty equipment operators. Brenda Molina Navidad, The Canadian Press.
0: One of Saskatchewan's longest-serving corporate leaders is preparing to step away after more than four decades at SGI. President and CEO Penny McCune will retire in October after 41 years with the Crown Corporation. McCune began at SGI in 1985 as a temporary junior clerk before becoming the organization's first female CEO in 2022. Officials credit her leadership with helping modernize services, expand operations, and strengthen partnerships across Saskatchewan and beyond. And Stephen Colbert's long run on The Late Show ends as he appears behind his CBS desk for the final time. The Thursday night finale's details remain under wraps, but the show has had months to prepare for the end of the network's 33-year franchise. CBS announced last summer that Colbert's show would end, citing economic reasons after 11 seasons. However, some, including Colbert, suspect political pressure played a role in the decision. That was your 620 CKRM News. Read more stories from around your community and around the province at sasktoday.ca and 620ckrm.com.
2: Good morning, I'm Dave Thomas. The on-field work resumed for the Saskatchewan Roughriders yesterday at Griffith Stadium. It was also the first workout of training camp for defensive lineman Caleb Sanders, who was nursing a pre-camp injury, and defensive back Devon Campbell, who was away for personal reasons. Both looked sharp in the padded practice, and Campbell says he's got some goals for the season.
3: A lot of things people might not have seen, but things that I definitely wanted to get better at, and you know, plays I left on the table, plays that I could have made but I didn't, and I think that kind of makes a difference in coming back and repeating or coming back and just not being as good, you know. So just want to grow from last year. If I could grow from last year, I mean, who knows.
2: The Riders are back in the field practicing at Griffith Stadium this morning, getting set for Saturday's preseason finale against Winnipeg. We'll have the latest from the field coming up on the Red Zone Sports Bar's training camp report at 3 on the Sports Cage. Over to the Stanley Cup playoffs, where Dylan Coghlan scored his first playoff goal. Carter Hart made 36 saves, and the Vegas Golden Knights opened the Western Conference final by holding off the Colorado Avalanche 4-2. Off the ice, the Buffalo Sabres are rewarding head coach Lindy Ruff for the team's breakthrough season. He has a new two-year contract extension after he guided the Sabres to their first Atlantic Division title since 2010 this past season. Back on the ice, Abby Rock scored twice to lead the Montreal Victoire to their first Walter Cup trophy with a 4-0 victory over the Ottawa Charge in Game 4 of the PWHL final. To the majors, Treyu Savage outpitched Cam Schlittler in a marquee matchup between young aces, and the Toronto Blue Jays edged the New York Yankees 2-1. The teams will wrap up their four-game series in the Bronx tonight. And off the field, right-hander Jose Berríos will miss the rest of the Jays' season after undergoing Tommy John surgery yesterday. The procedure typically requires at least a year of recovery time. And that's your sports. Don't miss the latest on your team. Register for the Sports Cage Insider Report. 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
4: And a good morning from Krillman, Saskatchewan. Let's take a look at your precision weather. Just got a special weather statement that has been issued. Conditions are favorable for the development of funnel clouds today. And funnel clouds may develop this afternoon in parts of southern Saskatchewan. And that threat should diminish by this evening. So these types of funnel clouds are generated by weak rotation under rapid growing clouds or weak thunderstorms. And the weak rotation, normally not a danger near the ground. However, there is a chance that rotation could intensify and become a weak landspout tornado. So keep that in mind and just treat any funnel cloud sighting seriously. If you see something out of the ordinary, please feel free to call us toll-free, 1-866-767-0620 in town, 936-6262. But once that system is out of the area, we are expecting a mix of sun and cloud today, 60% chance of showers, risk of a thunderstorm, a high of 16. Cloudy tonight, chance of the storm, 30% chance this evening, possibly a thunderstorm, low of 6. Now Friday, mix of sun and cloud, 30% chance of rain in the afternoon, looking at a high of 18 and a low of 4 Friday night. Saturday, sunny, high of 23, 24 on Sunday, Monday, 28, and check it out. Tuesday and Wednesday of next week, we are looking at highs of 34. We're going to see the sunbeams coming down. In the roundup, Big Mighty Badland region, surrounding areas, 11 above. We got a 9 in Speedy Creek, 15 Kindersley and Rosetown, 16 Saskatoon, 15s in Watrous, Wynyard, Wadena, Yorkton, Melville, Broadview, Mooseman, Indian Head. Light rain, Estevan, Carlisle, 10 above right now. 13 Weyburn, Moose Jaw, mainly cloudy and 12, northwest wind at 17. In the Queen City, mainly cloudy, it's 13 above. We have a west wind at 13.

620 CKRM, the voice of Saskatchewan, and just like the rain, that is Clint Black. And there's some possibilities of maybe some moisture today, but looking at the long-range forecast going into the summer months, they're calling for a cool, very dry summer, so we won't complain about any moisture, so long as there's no destruction that comes along with it. And there's the possibility of some funnel clouds this afternoon, so something to be aware of. Well, I'm sort of like a feral cat on a long leash. I just got let loose onto the prairies here, and we are back on the road with our 620 CKRM Country Cookout number, what is this, number five? No, number six. Here we are, number six. We got two more to go next week, and then we'll have things wrapped up. But we are ready to head on out to the Tom Davis location, Homestead, north of Creelman here for our Country Cookout. And it was Nelson and Penny McKee who works for Tom that registered the Tom Davis farm from the Creelman area. So we're going to be heading out there a little bit later on. We got that Nikki's Cafe and catering meal. We've also got Original 16, Last Mountain Distillery beverages, and we got some swag, some gifts to drop off. We'll bring out some entertainment, and I'm thinking it's Justin LaBrash that's going to be joining us this afternoon. And we'll just make sure we do it upright and just sing the praises of the Tom Davis Homestead and the town of Creelman and all the other locations around us. And I'm going to do a little traveling as this feral cat is on the prowl to discover new things. And there's always, I've been to Creelman here probably two or three times in the last couple of years, but there is always something new to discover if you have your eyes open and you're looking for it. So right now I'm on the search for old barns or stone buildings and archaic bridges. I always love that. I'm in the Creelman Fairgrounds. The next time we talk, I want to talk about the community of Creelman and give you a little history on it. Coming up, Paul Brand is on the way. We'll hear from John Party. This little Texas. Amy's back in Austin.

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2: This is Lawson and Gail Harkness, Fife Lake, Saskatchewan. My wife and I go through from 916 to 980 to 620, and we won the trip to the Grey Cup in Calgary, and Glory Edmonds was our host. So we've known CKRM a long time.
1: Thank you for making history with us. 620 CKRM.

620 CKRM, country's greatest hits. And there you go. I'm an open road. That is Paul Brand. A call and love quiz hanging out in Creelman. We are at the Creelman Sports Grounds, and this looks like a great facility. And I sang the praises of this sports ground before. They got the barn set up. You can tell they did a lot of 4-H events here, as well as the ball diamonds. And they've got some covered arenas. And just, you know, they got the chutes up and the gates up for showcasing cattle. Ball diamonds are here. Just a nice little piece of Creelman. Let's talk about Creelman. I always enjoy the history of communities and towns, and Creelman was first incorporated back in the early 1900s. In fact, it was 1900 when the first settlers arrived. That was the Andrew brothers. They traveled north by covered wagon from Kansas, USA, and they filed their homesteads just west of the second meridian back on June 1st, 1900. And the main reason why they chose that location was that it had some bluffs growing on it. And these had escaped the ravages of prairie fires because they were protected by the sloughs. And this was also an indication that possibly water would be found in the area. And back in the day, we had a lot of dry times, and the area was devoid of trees because of the recurring prairie fires that were taking place. And the nearest railroad points, they were at Arcola, Wolseley, and Weyburn, each one about 40 miles away. The nearest post office was New Hope, located near where Stoughton is today, and the mail came addressed to New Hope, Assiniboia, Northwest Territories, Canada. That was the address. And in the year 1903, a meeting was held in a tent at the present site of Creelman. And the purpose was the meeting was naming of the district, because the railway was going to be built through the area very soon. There were three names that were proposed by those that were at this meeting: Garnet, Melrose, and Hazel, each one having some connection with the settlers in the area. And the name of Hazel was selected. But in 1904, the CPR completed the line from Arcola to Regina, and the very first train ran on it in the fall of that year. The Canadian Pacific then proceeded to change some of the names that had been given to towns, and the name Hazel was changed to Creelman after A.R. Creelman, a solicitor for the CPR at the time. Creelman today is an average prairie town, giving good service to the area surrounding it. Got a few amenities, but yeah, I look at it at a different perspective on what it was back in the day. I can imagine back in the 40s, the 50s, the 60s, this would have been a booming community. There's a few work sheds around the area, and not too much as amenities. Got a post office. I don't believe there's a grocery store in town anymore, but I'm sure a lot of people go to either Fillmore or check out Stoughton. But there you go, a little history on the great community of Creelman, one of our great listening audiences with the mighty 620 CKRM. Coming up, Dallas Smith. This is John Party, and there's a little dirt on my boots. Probably some other stuff as well, but we will get

0: It's there. You have Dallas Smith, and I'm already gone. He's a big hockey fan, so I'm sure he's watching the NHL playoffs. And like myself, he's a big sports card collector. Collects a lot of hockey, whereas I was into hockey back in the 70s and the 80s, and then I was a St. Louis Blues fan, and they traded all my favorite players, and I just sort of, you know, switched gears, went to baseball, so now I just collect baseball cards. I dabble in a little bit of everything, but the mainstay is baseball. We're hanging out in Creelman. I'm in the sports grounds area. I got a nice little slough beside me here, a little bit of a lake, and listening to the Meadowlarks singing along to the music with 620 CKRM, and I'm just checking out the sights and the sounds, taking a lot of photos, and love for you to, well, if you're in the area, stop on by, tell me what's going on in your neck of the woods, get me caught up with community events and a whole lot more, and we'd be pleased to spread the word here on 620 CKRM. Something that we fired up, and it's always well received, the Harvard Media Spring Auction is on right now. It's going to run until May 26. 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
0: Yeah, good morning. Let's check in with your precision weather for the Queen City and the surrounding areas. We have a special weather statement as the funnel clouds are a possibility today. So something to be aware of, especially in southern Saskatchewan. Conditions might be just right for funnel clouds. So something to keep your eyes on out for. So we've got, other than that, a mix of sun and cloud today. 60% chance of rain or showers, possibly a thunderstorm. High of 60. Very cloudy where I am in Creelman right now, but I like it. Being a big guy, a big Scandinavian, I like it a little cooler than too hot, but that heat is coming our way. Details on the way here. High of 16 today, cloudy tonight, 30% chance of rain, risk of a thunderstorm, a low of 6, mix of sun and cloud, 30% chance of showers in the afternoon, and a high of 18 and a low of 4 Friday night. Saturday, sunny and a high of 23, 24 on Sunday. Monday, looking at a high of 28, and then the heat wave is supposed to hit us Tuesday. Tuesday with a mix of sun and cloud at a high of

34. The air conditioners are going to be cranked right up. Wednesday, also a mix of sun and cloud and a high of 34. Current conditions for the Big Muddy Badland region, surrounding areas, 11, 9, Swift Current, Kindersley, Rosetown, Saskatoon, Watrous, Wynyard, Wadena, Yorkton, Melville, Broadview, Mooseman, Indian Head, everybody's at 15 in those locations. 11, Estevan and Carlisle, Weyburn's 13, 12 in Moose Jaw, cloudy, northwest wind at 17. In Regina, mainly cloudy, it's 14, we have a trace of wind, west-southwest wind at 3.

0: 620 CKRM, the voice of Saskatchewan. That's Crop Circles and Dean Brody. Something a little different. I'm Colin Lovequist. Thank you so much for hanging with us. And I'm hanging in Creelman here. I'm just leaving the sports grounds. We're going to get some more photos taken around the area and see what else we can definitely find. But there is just a lot going on in Saskatchewan. There's always something going on. And if you want to find out where we're at, what we're doing, what's coming up, the Country Corner concerts, events, you check out our website. We're very proud of it. We put a lot of work into it. And in particular, I would love for you to check out my blog, as I've taken literally thousands of photos with our last five country cookouts. We're on country cookout number 6, and just a huge response from the Raymore, Kahtowa, Punishai area. I got a lot of feedback from Punishai. Everybody saying that they saw us driving around photos and should have stopped in and said hi. And so thank you so much for the feedback. We definitely appreciate that. And we're going to add some more photos from the Creelman area here tomorrow at some point. So check out the website again, 620ckrm.com. And thank you.
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0: 620 CKRM here for a good time. That is George Strait. I'm calling Love Quiz. Don't forget, we got news, weather, and sports on the way. We'll talk more about that weather advisory statement that's out right now, possibly some funnel clouds this afternoon. Also, we've got Ryan Young in with SAS Gag today. We're going to get into number ones and one on the road as we are in Creelman this morning, and then we're going to get into the cage later on this afternoon, shortly after 3 o'clock, and there is so much to talk about here with 620 CKRM.
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0: passed. Opposition NDP members objected, saying the premature release called into question the integrity of the process, and time ran out on the meeting. The committee is to meet again today. With air passengers facing more expensive tickets and the risk of cancelled flights, insurance experts are advising those with summer travel plans to stay on their toes. Carriers are continuing to cope with sky-high jet fuel costs, prompting some insurers to classify the situation as a known event that excludes any related travel disruptions from coverage. Martin Firestone of Travel Secure says that makes it harder for customers to protect themselves if their plans are derailed.
1: You can see even our Canadian airlines have consolidated some flights. We know they've added fuel surcharges. Like, it's happening. It's just a question of how bad it will be and how bad it will affect people's vacations.
0: The jet fuel crisis is an offshoot of Iran's ongoing closure of the Strait of Hormuz that has led to soaring oil prices. And the U.S. Surgeon General is reissuing an advisory that we've heard for years, but is worthy of repeating. Spend less time in front of the screens. Whether it's smartphones, computers, or television, the message is the same. Look up and live life in real time. Here's ABC's Sophie Flay.
2: So the report recommends children younger than 18 months, no screen time. Under 6, less than 1 hour per day. And kids ages 6 to 18, 2 hours per day. The main message from this report, live real life, both at home and at school. Experts say parents should lead by example, creating regularly scheduled time without the screens.
0: Experts say even toddlers are spending multiple hours a day in front of a screen, setting up potential mental health issues and poor developmental outcomes. That was your 620 CKRM News. 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
0: Now from the Harvard Media Sports Cage, here is your 620 CKRM Sports. The Saskatchewan Rough Riders returned to the practice field yesterday for the first time since opening the preseason in Calgary on Monday. Joining them for the first time in camp was defensive back Tavon Campbell, who had been away on a personal matter. Campbell and the Riders were back on the field today, working out at Griffith Stadium, getting set for Saturday's preseason contest in Saskatoon. You'll hear all about it on the Red Zone Sports Bar's training camp report this afternoon at 3. The Montreal Canadiens visit the Carolina Hurricanes tonight in Game 1 of the NHL's Eastern Conference Final. Montreal is coming off of a 7-game series win over Buffalo, which ended with a 3-2 overtime road win on Monday. Meanwhile, Carolina hasn't played since May 9th after back-to-back sweeps of Ottawa and Philadelphia. The Vegas Golden Knights landed the first blow in the NHL's Western Conference Final last night. Vegas beat Colorado 4-2 thanks to an early 3-0 lead and a 36-save effort from Carter Hart. The Avalanche juggled their blue line pairings with superstar Cale Makar, sidelined with an upper body injury. The Montreal Victoire are the first ever Canadian team to win the PWHL's Walter Cup. Montreal shut out the Ottawa Charge 4-0 in Game 4 of the league's Best of 5 championship series. Victoire captain Marie-Philippe Poulin won the Ilana Kloss Playoff MVP award, tying for the postseason lead with 8 points. Relief pitcher Braden Fisher will serve as the Blue Jays opener as Toronto closes out a 4-game series in New York against the Yankees. Carlos Rodon will take the mound for the Yankees. New York won the first 2 games, with Toronto winning 2-1 last night. And players will be starting to make their way to Curry Field for the summer as the defending WCBL champion Regina Red Sox are starting their regular season 7 days from now in Medicine Hat against the Mavericks. Their first home game is May 30th when they're home to the Mavericks. And that's your sports. Don't miss the latest on your team. 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
5: The weather today has a special weather statement in effect as conditions are favorable for the development of funnel clouds, but the risk of those funnel clouds will diminish as we get into the evening. For today, partly sunny and a 40% chance of spotty showers and thunderstorms and a high of 17. Tonight, partly cloudy with a 60% chance of scattered showers, but those will eventually end, a low of 5 degrees. Then tomorrow, mostly cloudy and a 60% chance of showers, the high 19. Saturday, mostly sunny with a 30% chance of spotty midday showers, high of 19 again. Then on Sunday, it warms up to a high of 27 with a mostly sunny sky and mostly

0: sunny on Monday and a high of 30 degrees. Across the province this hour, in Saskatoon, 16, Swift Current, 9, Assiniboia and Estevan, 11, Broadview, Mooseman, Yorkton, Melville at 15, and 13 in Weyburn. Right now in Moose Jaw, it's mostly cloudy with a northwest wind at 17 kilometers an hour. The temperature is at 12 degrees. In Regina, it's cloudy with a calm wind and a temperature of 14 degrees. 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
0: 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We'll keep things brief here. Lots to go over. Not a whole lot of time to cover said things, but the main things that we will be talking about this afternoon is the provincial crop report from Saskatchewan, as well as Manitoba, as producers have made a little more progress compared to the previous weeks. We'll have numbers on that, and we'll hear from Kevin Hirsch of SaskAgToday.com as he talked to a CEO of a Houston-based fertilizer company with regards to the fertilizer prices and availability. And of course, Farm Precision Weather is in its usual spot at the bottom of the hour. 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
0: 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Storms are unpredictable. We aren't. MunicipalHail.ca. Seeding is muddling along as 29% of the provincial crop has been planted so far. While it's up from 16% last week, it's really behind the 5-year average of 55% and the 10-year average of 52% for this time of year. Crops Extension Specialist with the Ministry of Agriculture, Davidson Ugioki, says farmers in the South made the bulk of progress, with the Southwest at 55% complete and the Southeast at 41% complete. The West Central region is at 30%, the Northwest 16%, the East Central at 11%, and the Northeast still lagging behind at just 3% complete.
6: Driving around the province, a couple of my colleagues drove around the province, but you could see some action in some places. So by this time next week, I think we should have significant numbers up.
0: A weather system last week brought strong winds and mixed precipitation through the province, with some areas getting rainfall and others snow and flurries. The Dundurn area north of Regina recorded the most precipitation at 83 millimeters, followed by North Battleford at 82 millimeters and the Big Arm area at 68. Ugioki says the widespread precipitation recharged topsoil moisture for cropland, hayland, and pasture land.
6: We have great numbers of inadequate right now. In terms of cropland topsoil moisture, we have 67% has been adequate and really close to 27% being surplus. And hayland and pasture topsoil moisture, we're looking at 72% and 73% being adequate, which is good, which are good numbers for this time.
0: In terms of seeding progress by crop type, pulses lead the way with 53% of lentils and field peas in the ground and 40% of chickpeas seeded. Various cereal crops are being planted, with durum the farthest ahead at 49%, triticale 34%, barley 27%, spring wheat 25%, canary seed 15%, and oats 11%. For oil seeds, mustard is 30% complete, flax 21%, and canola 15%. Perennial forages are also 15% complete. Ugioki notes farmers in the South are monitoring early seeded crops, among other things, as long as the weather cooperates.
6: All the activity, most of the activities that has to do with seed management is done as the weather permits, because the kind of weather we had. The system that came into the province last week brought a lot of moisture and brought a lot of high winds, and so certain guys couldn't spray because of high winds, and when it's rain, it's not advisable to spray. They are just looking at the weather forecast and determining whether they could go ahead or not. And to a large extent, they've been pretty responsible with that.
0: As for livestock producers, he says they've taken advantage of the weather.
6: So basically, they are looking at fences, seeing how strong the fences are at this time, and then gradually beginning to move cattle into pasture.
0: The report notes pastures are starting to green up as a result of recent precipitation. And as always, a reminder to farmers and the public to be safe during the seeding season, and that the farm stress line is available should producers need to talk to someone anonymously. After the break, we'll hear from Kevin Hirsch as he talks fertilizer. 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
0: 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A crisis is brewing in fertilizer prices and availability. According to the head of one fertilizer company, this is likely to result in higher grain prices. Kevin Hirsch of SaskAgToday.com has this report on his interview with David Delaney, the chief executive officer of Houston-based Itafos.
11: Itafos has operations in many countries, but its flagship operation is its Conda facility in Idaho that produces monoammonium phosphate and other products. When the U.S. and Israel attacked Iran, David Delaney, the CEO of Itafos, moved to amend the company's sulfuric acid contract with the mining company Rio Tinto to assure price and supply. Sulfuric acid is needed to turn phosphate rock into phosphate fertilizer. Sulfuric acid comes from sulfur, and about 45% of sulfur normally comes through the Strait of Hormuz. In addition, Russia has stopped exporting sulfur. Delaney, formerly the chief operating officer of Potash Corp, doesn't expect a quick resolution to the Middle East situation.
12: So, you know, the quicker the war can end, we get the strait back open and get some normalcy to it. But I think that could take through year end, basically, because I don't see it opening anytime soon. It feels like it's got a month or two to go before this is, I think, maybe some kind of compromise is made. And then, again, it takes a month or two to unplug it. And then what ship owner wants to go back in there? What's the insurance rate to go back in there? What's the capability back in there? What, you know, if you look at all these plants, just think about all the parts that will need to be made or fabricated and ordered and then delivered and then, you know, rebuilt. All these things are up in the air. Just nobody knows.
11: Delaney believes crop yields will be reduced in many nations due to a lack of fertilizer availability. He has heard that up to 40% of Brazilian acreage may not get any phosphate this year. Seeded acreage may drop in some countries. As grain stockpiles drop, prices should increase.
12: And I think another point you need to think about is I think people are going to increase their biofuel mandates. And I think it was Indonesia had indicated they may go to E50. And we're talking about E15 here year round. And I think you're going to see more of that. So countries aren't as dependent upon oil and oil products. I think countries are going to be thinking about, do I export as much of my grain and oil seeds as I historically have, or do I keep some of that as a safety stock and something like this ever happens again? So then do they become bigger importers of grains and oil seeds? So I just think the S&Ds and how people think about grains by country are going to change, which could end up creating more demand, traded demand for grains, more country at risk by keeping grains at home for safety stocks, more biofuels, and then you add on less fertilizer. Globally available, it's got to likely mean, you know, lower yield. So it's a really combination of a lot of things that are that are going on and being talked about.
11: While David Delaney believes fertilizer prices will remain inflated for the foreseeable future, he thinks availability could also become an issue for some products in North America. For SaskAg Today, I'm Kevin Hirsch.
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0: Today's Ag Review with Doug Falconer of GX94 is brought to you by Karst Holdings in Assiniboia and Schlamps Integra Tire in Grenfell, your locally owned Integra Tire dealers.
18: Seasonal price trends typically underpin the canola market at this time of year, although the futures are also taking direction from activity in crude oil and soy oil. Canola futures often see highs at this time of year as farmers selling backs off and they focus on spring seeding, according to David Derwin, commodities investment advisor with Ventum Financial. He says some spring seeding is a little delayed, some of it is right on time, and some will be a challenge getting it in. Derwin says general strength in crude oil and wide canola crush margins added to the nearby strength in the Canadian oilseed. Crush margins are also very strong for canola, helping hold up the market. Over the coming months, prices for soybeans, corn, and wheat are likely to climb higher on the Chicago Board of Trade. That's according to Sean Lusk, Vice President of Walsh Commercial Hedging Services. The commodities received a sharp boost on May 18th when some of the details of the latest trade agreement between the United States and China were released by the Trump administration. After visiting China May 14th and 15th, President Donald Trump said China would purchase $17 billion U.S. of U.S. agricultural products. Lusk says the Chinese Ministry of Commerce didn't confirm there was a deal until May 20th, but it didn't cite the dollar amount. That led to soy, corn, and wheat taking a step back the same day. Lusk stresses the importance for people to see if China completely fulfills their obligations or falls short of the target amount. The second Narrows Rail Bridge was built in 1969, but the Vancouver Bridge looks older than 57 years. The mechanical lift bridge, made from steel, allows ships to pass under when in the up position. When the bridge is down, it's the only way for trains to access the North Shore grain, potash, and coal terminals at Vancouver's port. More than 20 groups representing farmers, fertilizer companies, and shippers are urging Prime Minister Mark Carney to replace it or build a second bridge at the same location. A letter from the group sent to Carney this spring says an accident or mechanical problem in the future could shut down the bridge, which would immediately halt bulk exports of grain, fertilizer, and other products. An analyst says global urea fertilizer prices have fallen in recent weeks as the market searches for an equilibrium. Prices were up more than 80% in some of the major markets, such as Brazil and Egypt, following the outbreak of hostilities between the United States and Iran in late February. However, they have come back down a little in recent weeks in response to pushback from major importers such as Brazil, according to Harry Minahan, nitrogen editor for Argus Media. He says they're seeing a preference for other comparatively cheaper nitrogen products. Minahan says that's why the downward pressure is on the international urea markets at the moment, as farmers look for cheaper alternatives. In Brazil, that product is ammonium sulfate. The workers' union says Cargill stopped paying about 1,700 employees at a beef plant in Fort Morgan, Colorado yesterday in an escalating labor dispute after suspending cattle slaughtering at the facility a month ago. The U.S. beef industry is in a period of upheaval as prices have set records this year, with strong demand from consumers even as the nation's cattle herd is the smallest in 75 years. Meat packers are processing fewer cattle due to tight supplies and reporting losses in their beef businesses because soaring cattle costs have outpaced gains from higher meat prices. Cargill and rival JBS, which resolved its own labor dispute last month, have pushed back against employees seeking higher pay. Workers faced with a rising cost of living have dug in against billionaire owners. And that's today's Ag Review. I'm Doug Faulkner.
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0: 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I'm here with Phil Spivak from Precision Weather. And Phil, at the moment, we got a special weather statement in effect for the Regina area. Basically the same as yesterday for the Moose Jaw area and west. They say conditions are favorable for the development of funnel clouds today, but that threat will diminish this evening. So is there any real risk to that at all, or what do you think?
1: Yeah, and it's a low risk, and what's mainly driving that risk today is an upper-level low, and the upper-level low brings with it a pretty tight circulation, so you've already got the atmosphere basically primed to rotate. So anything that actually does give it a chance to do that will likely pick up some of that energy, and that's why we think anything that flares up and becomes even a moderate stronger thunderstorm could start to show some rotation. Not every rotating storm, though, produces funnel clouds. Not every funnel cloud reaches the ground, but the risk is there once we get through steps 1 and 2 to start getting into steps 3 and 4. So it is a very low risk for anything like that, but certainly potential for a couple of stronger storms as the day goes on. Right now we're watching this the little reflection of the trough sitting off to our north, throwing a few showers closer to Saskatoon. Some of that will move through during the afternoon. The surface storm is tracking already almost out of Saskatchewan right now. So the more widespread rainfall is not the concern. It's anything flaring up on this secondary trough behind, and that's what comes through during the afternoon. Mid to late afternoon, the best chance for anything once we get later and this passes by. Everything should die down pretty quickly. The low itself, the upper level low, will move into the eastern corner or southeastern corner of the province and continue to move on out, and that takes our risk and just drops it off. Doesn't end the shower threat, but it ends the storm threat. Scattered showers mostly wind down overnight, though, too. They'll just linger a little longer into the evening. We'll climb through the upper teens this afternoon, dropping off to 5 tonight, and then tomorrow make it back to 19. Showers redeveloped, not expecting anything heavy tomorrow, but there's a slight chance of a thunderstorm, mostly just some showers popping back up for the afternoon. And watching now, a chance even on Saturday, on the backside of all of this, maybe one or two showers popping up midday. We'll throw a 30% chance in. That is a much shorter-lived threat as opposed to the next couple of days where it's more span in the afternoon. This is mainly right in the middle of the day, lunchtime on Saturday, really the best chance for any of these spotty showers. But it starts to get warmer, 19 degrees on Saturday, mostly sunny then for Sunday and Monday, and really warming up, 27 on Sunday. We'll make a healthy run at 30 on Monday.
0: Thank you very much, Phil. Hopefully that does come to fruition here. That'll definitely help out producers up in the northern parts of the province where they really could use some of that warm weather to dry things off. Anyways, the normal highs for this time of year in Regina, 20 degrees, the lows around 5. Sun rose in Regina at 5:03 this morning, and the sun will set at 8:48 tonight. Across the province this hour, in Assiniboia 12, Broadview, Mooseman, Yorkton, and Melville at 16, Estevan 11, Saskatoon 17, Swift Current 9, and Weyburn 14. The provincial warm spot in the province for this hour is in Nipawin at 20 degrees, and the cool spot at Cypress Hills Provincial Park again at 6 degrees today. Meanwhile, in Moose Jaw, it's mostly cloudy with a north-northwest wind at 11 kilometers an hour, temperature at 13 degrees. In Regina, mostly cloudy with a west-northwest wind at 9 kilometers an hour, humidity at 68%, temperature at 14 degrees or 58 Fahrenheit, and the barometric air pressure is at 101.7 and falling. And just a reminder to make sure you enter into the 620 CKRM and Kloss Germany Trip Giveaway. 6 unforgettable days experiencing the culture, sights, and sounds of Germany, as well as a tour of the Kloss World Headquarters to see how everything is built and more behind the scenes. We'll be doing the giveaway at Ag in Motion this July. And all you have to do to get in on the contest is text the word seating to 306-936-6262. Again, text the word seating to 306-936-6262. Stick around for a little while longer as we'll be talking about the Saskatchewan Pulse Growers, a look at the Manitoba Crop Report, and more.
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0: This portion of Saskag Today is brought to you by Nelson GM in Assiniboia and Avonlea. Looking for the perfect vehicle? 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Proudly serving southern Saskatchewan for over 60 years. A master's student at the University of Alberta is trying to determine if weeds are acting as alternative hosts for Aphanomyces and Fusarium. Logan Snow is working on the project and is being advised by weed research scientist Dr. Brianne Tideman with Agriculture and Agri-Food Canada. Tideman spoke about Snow's work during a webinar hosted by Saskatchewan Pulse Growers earlier this week.
7: Is we are trying to determine if weeds are acting as alternative hosts. So in particular, black medic, which is showing up more commonly in lentil fields, especially in Saskatchewan, where we want to see if it's acting as an alternative host for Aphanomyces and possibly making that long-term rotation out of pulses more difficult to achieve, but also looking at if it's acting as an alternative host for Fusarium, and then looking at common weeds for Fusarium root rot.
0: She explains what Snow will be doing during his research.
7: Logan is doing a greenhouse study where he is inoculating weeds with Fusarium avenaceum, and we're looking at whether the pathogen can use common weeds as a host. So is it antagonizing, essentially, our management efforts for Fusarium root rots on pulse crops? So the weeds that we're testing include wild oat, red root pigweed, wild mustard, cleavers, volunteer canola, kochia, black medic, lamb's quarters, green foxtail, and then we're using peas as a positive control that we know can be infected.
0: As mentioned before, black medic is of particular interest. Tideman and Snow are looking for some producer cooperation to assist with the research.
7: We need to be out to collect roots from producer fields this summer. So if you have black medic and you hate black medic and you wouldn't mind Logan coming and taking some of your black medic, please reach out. We're looking for producer fields. We come in, we do a transect across your field and collect black medic roots from five spots. Those roots go back to the lab for molecular work so that we can get a better understanding of how black medic might be interacting with these root rot complexes.
0: If you are interested in participating in the research project, Google the email address for Dr. Brianne Tideman with Agriculture and Agri-Food Canada. After the break, we'll have a quick look at seeding progress in Manitoba.
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0: This segment of SaskAg Today is brought to you by Degelman Industries. Look to Degelman for the most reliable, dependable, engineered tough equipment on the market. Manitoba farmers' seeding progress made a big leap during the week ended Tuesday, despite moderate amounts of precipitation and a dust storm at the southern end of the province. James Fry is an applied research and production specialist with Manitoba Agriculture based in Roblin. He says weather conditions in the northwest region of the province started great, but changed as the week went on. Fry says some areas in northwest Manitoba have seen more seeding activity than others. He notes some farmers are leaving low spots for now and seeding the higher land.
26: Yeah, we've seen that for sure. There's a lot of ponds that have kind of been circled around, and whether those end up getting touched up later on or potentially just sprayed during the summer. But that's a good strategy to make to be able to get in the field if you can't get to all of it.
0: As for the southwest region of Manitoba, most producers had a good week of seeding. However, strong winds with speeds topping 100 to 115 kilometers an hour in the southwest region was the highlight during the week. Soil blowing was reported in lighter soil areas, along with some crop and property damage. Windy conditions made field work much more difficult and, in some cases, forced farmers out of the fields entirely. Seeding progress south of Highway 1 is further ahead than areas north of Highway 1, while regions north of Highway 16 continue to lag due to fields requiring warmer temperatures and drier weather conditions. Up next, the market update.
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0: 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The grain prices from Bungie were up in early trading today. Canola was up $2.80 to $710.65 a metric ton, and one red spring wheat was up $1.12 to $296.54, and the rest remain unchanged. Amber Durham $278.59, feed barley $250.88, kabuli chickpeas $573.20, flax $630.54, red lentils $595.20. Oats at $195, large yellow peas $296.44, and feed wheat at $242.72. Now here are the prices per bushel. Amber Durham $7.58, feed barley $5.46, canola $16.11, flax $16.01, oats at $3 a bushel, large yellow peas $8.06, feed wheat $6.60, one red spring wheat $8.07, and red lentils and kabuli chickpeas are at 26 cents per pound. On the Minneapolis Grain Exchange, the July hard red spring wheat contract is up 0.75 cents to $6.95 a bushel. Up next, the livestock report.
10: So, how big is yours?
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10: 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How'd you like 6 inches?
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18: Good afternoon, cattle producers. Here is your HLS Yorkton for the week ending May 22nd. We had a good sale yesterday with 533 head for the day, and here are some price quotes. On the steers, 5 to 6 is 650 to 745, 6 to 7 is 550 to 689, the 7 to 8 is 502 to 577, and 8 to 9 is 501 to 540. On the heifers, 5 to 6 is $5 to 769, 6 to 7 is 440 to 599, 7 to 8s, 485 to 542, and the 8 to 9s from 310 to 75. Cows and bulls, D1, D2 cows, 230 to 262, D3 cows, 210 to 230. Thin shelly cows, $1.70 to 205. Feeder cows and heiferettes from 265 to 410, and the cows average 246. Big hard bulls, 280 to 309. Medium rung out type bulls, 265 to 280, and the bulls average 283. Next week is a regular sale here in Yorkton with receiving of cattle from 8 to 8 on Tuesday only. If you're thinking of shipping cattle, trust that Heartland Yorkton is the place to do it. We appreciate the business that every producer brings us, and we pride ourselves in marketing your cattle to the best of our ability. This has been Carter with your HLS Yorkton Market Report. Be proud of your cattle and take pride in the life you live. 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
0: And the latest pork prices from the Brandon and Moose Jaw plants are up 38 cents today to $223.60 per CKG. Coming up, the Resource Report.
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0: If you were one of the thousands of Canadians who signed up to get some money back in the Big Canadian Bread Settlement, you may have already received it. Anyone who is set up for e-transfer and who was eligible for a return has been noticing about $49.11 being sent their way. If you do not get such an email, it's still a good idea to check with your bank first, just to make sure it's legit. Canadian heavy-duty truck dealers say they won't be able to buy any new models next year unless the federal government moves quickly to resolve a problem with paperwork. The dealers are warning that if Ottawa doesn't come up with a solution soon, Canada could face major supply chain disruptions. They say the problem stems from changes in the United States to how trucks built there are certified for emission standards. Those certifications are now issued by the U.S. National Highway Traffic Safety Administration, but the Canadian government only recognizes emission certifications from the Environmental Protection Agency, which previously gave the approvals. Over to the markets now. The TSX is up 290 points at 34,452. The Dow is up 159 points to 50,168. Oil is up 32 cents to $98.58 per barrel, and the Canadian dollar is at 72.58 cents U.S. And that's the Resource Report. If you missed any segment of the show, tune in to the SaskAg Today podcast, and be sure to sign up for the SaskAg Today newsletter. And that's SaskAg Today for this Thursday. I'm Ryan Young. Have a nice day.
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22: Good afternoon. It's 1 p.m. cloudy with a chance of showers and 15 degrees in Regina. From the SAS Today newsroom, I'm Denis Conroy with 620 CKRM News. A special weather statement is in effect for the Regina area as conditions may produce funnel clouds this afternoon. Environment officials say weak funnel clouds could form under fast-growing clouds or isolated thunderstorms across southern Saskatchewan before the risk eases this evening. While most are not dangerous, there is a small chance one could intensify into a weak landspout tornado. Residents are urged to take sightings seriously and be ready to seek shelter quickly. Saskatchewan seeding has already reached 29%, still below average after a week of mixed weather. Wind, rain, and snow slowed field work, though the southwest leads at 55%, while the northeast lags behind. Pulse crops are furthest along, with cereals and oilseeds catching up. Recent rain has improved soil moisture, and farmers continue seeding and field work as conditions allow. Saskatchewan has approved new Crown mineral right transfers to three First Nations under treaty land entitlement agreements. The transfers involve land for Onion Lake Cree Nation, Carry the Kettle Nakota Nation, and Pasqua First Nation as part of efforts to fulfill treaty obligations. The province says more than 899,000 acres have now been transferred through the program. SGI President and CEO Penny McCoon is retiring in October after 41 years with the Crown Corporation. McCoon began in 1985 as a junior clerk and became SGI's first female CEO in 2022. Officials say her leadership helped modernize services, expand operations, and strengthen partnerships across Saskatchewan and beyond. Saskatchewan is partnering with country artist Paul Brandt to strengthen efforts against human trafficking in the province. The government is providing $100,000 to the hashtag NotMyCity to deliver specialized training for police and frontline officers this fall. The sessions will focus on victim-centered investigations, survivor support, and interagency cooperation. Brandt says trafficking is a growing crime in Canada that often targets vulnerable people through exploitation and manipulation. Housing advocates gathered outside Regina's Hotel Saskatchewan Wednesday calling for stronger federal action on homelessness. Organizers say the situation is a growing crisis and are urging Ottawa to restore large-scale social housing programs cut in the 1990s. Organizers say too many Canadians are still struggling to find safe, affordable housing, especially in Saskatchewan winters. The demonstration coincided with a federal-provincial territorial human rights forum in Regina focused on housing and social issues. That's 620 CKRM News. Read more stories from around your community and around the province at sasktoday.ca and 620ckrm.com. 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The Saskatchewan Roughriders were back on the field this morning at Griffith Stadium in Saskatoon as preparations continue for Saturday's preseason finale against Winnipeg. The Riders are looking to build momentum heading into another highly anticipated CFL season. In the Stanley Cup playoffs tonight, the Montreal Canadiens hit the ice for Game 1 of the Eastern Conference Final against the Carolina Hurricanes. Montreal is riding high after an emotional 7-game series win over Buffalo, capped by a dramatic overtime victory Monday night. Carolina, meanwhile, comes in rested after sweeping both Ottawa and Philadelphia. Out west, the Vegas Golden Knights drew first blood in the Western Conference Final last night, beating Colorado 4-2. Vegas jumped out to a quick 3-goal lead, while Carter Hart turned aside 36 shots in a huge road win. And the Toronto Blue Jays wrap up their 4-game series with the Yankees tonight in New York after grinding out a 2-1 win in a rain-delayed game last night. But the Jays also got tough news off the field. Learning starter Jose Berrios will miss the rest of the season.

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2: A special weather statement remains in effect for the Regina area as conditions are favorable for funnel clouds, but the risk of those funnel clouds will diminish as we enter into the evening. So for today, partly sunny with a 40% chance of spotty showers and thunderstorms and a high of 17. Tonight, partly cloudy with a 60% chance of scattered showers, but will eventually end in a low of 5. Tomorrow, mostly cloudy with a 60% chance of showers, high of 19. Saturday, mostly sunny with a 30% chance of spotty midday showers, again a high of 19 degrees. On Sunday, mostly sunny and a high of 27, and Monday, mostly sunny and 30. Across the province this hour, in Assiniboia 12, Broadview, Mooseman, Yorkton, and Melville 16, Estevan 11, Saskatoon 17, Swift Current 9, and Weyburn 14. Right now in Moose Jaw, it's mostly cloudy, with a north-northwest wind at 11 kilometers an hour. The temperature is at 13 degrees. Mostly cloudy in Regina, with a west-northwest wind at 9 kilometers an hour, and a temperature of 14 degrees. 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
4: 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Time for Number One Set One, the show where we play the country's greatest hits that rock the charts. It's the Number One Set One with Colin Lundquist on 620 CKRM.
5: And a good afternoon, and thank you so much for giving us a little piece of your day and joining us for Number Ones at One. I'm Colin Lovequist, as the man said, and we're in our 620 CKRM Country Cruiser. I've got my handless headset on with the mic on, so we're just making our way around rural Saskatchewan, around the Creelman area, getting ready for cookout number 6 for the seeding season. We're going to go see Tom Davis and the family, and he was entered from Nelson and Penny McKee, who work for Tom, and we're going to be checking out the homestead and getting to meet the neighbors, friends, the crew, and we'll do that this afternoon. We'll bring along some entertainment, a big meal from Nikki's Cafe and Catering, beverages from Original 16 and Last Mountain Distillery, and then we got prizes from our sponsors that are involved, and a big shout-out to International Rural Exchange Canada, McBids. Check out their site, McBids.ca. Our friends from Louis Dreyfus Canola Crush in Yorkton are on the go. We've also got to thank Zipperlock Building Company and Powerlift Doors and so many others. So I'm just flying around taking photos and images and talking to people. I had a good discussion with John Ray here. He was our 2021 Country Cookout winner during the COVID season. We dropped a bunch of food off and some prizes with him, but he got an invite to tonight's cookout. So we are going to get reacquainted again, but we had a nice discussion during the lunch hour, and it was always good to visit with John, good loyal listener of 620 CKRM. This hour, of course, it's all about the music, and let's get her going here. We got some big selections to get to and some huge milestones courtesy of McBids, McBids.ca. We'll start things off 1977 from his album Ol' Waylon. Waylon Jennings started a 6-week run at the number one country spot with this one. A song that wasn't really pitched to him, and then he listened to it and he thought, well, why wasn't I given that song? You're singing about me.
6: The only two things in life that make it worth living

620 CKRM, country's greatest hits. That's a double shot of good old Waylon and Willie Nelson, the redheaded stranger, joining them on number ones at one. Waylon and Willie went to number one on the country charts. The year was 1982, Just to Satisfy You. A song that was written by Don Bowman along with Waylon back in 1963, but they stuck it in the archives and it stayed there for a long time until 82 when Waylon decided to record that song and included it in his repertoire of hits and on the radio. And in 1982 he recorded the duet version with Willie that went to number one for a couple of weeks on the Billboard Hot Country Singles chart, and that's the version we just heard right there. Still remember the time I think I smoked a pack of cigarettes with Waylon back in the day. If you remember when the Buffalo Days, the entertainment stage was in the grounds of the Queensbury racetrack, Queensbury Downs. They had the stage in there, and it was on the grounds, and we were at the, I guess that would have been the west end of the grounds, and they had some ADCO trailers, or they had some little encampment set up, and there was and I remember it quite clear, it was an old brown velvet couch. And Waylon and I sat on that couch, smoked a pack of cigarettes together, and in the span, I think it probably maybe about 30, 40 minutes, I think we finished off a six-pack of Olympian beer. I think that's what it was, but good memories, and had a good conversation with Waylon. Looked very gruff and mean, but deep down, he was just a super, super nice guy. I'm glad you're with us. This is Number Ones and One. It is 116. I'm in a quest for old barns and bridges and elevators in the area, and I got a few books I think I could publish someday when I retire and settle down, and I'm going to do one with old barns. There are so many fantastic old homesteads and barns, and I hope people don't mind if I drive into these old places and have a look-see and take some photos. Don't want to offend or step on anybody's toes, but I'm just a sucker for old history, and I just like to look and take photos. We are going to get to this song because this guy, he was in Saskatchewan on many occasions. And there's that story, I don't know if you ever heard the audio of him and George Jones talking about it, but they had a bit of a tiff in Regina at the Conexus Arts Center, or the Center of the Arts back in the day. His name is Buck Owens, and he had some big hits in his time. There's nobody bigger than Buck back in the 60s. 1964, this song hit the country charts. It was his third chart topper, and it spent seven non-consecutive weeks at the top of the country chart, a total of 26 weeks in all, and on the B-side was Together Again, also a number one country hit, both replacing and being replaced by the song we're going to feature right now that went to the top on today's date, 1964, and I might have to check the battery in the old pacemaker, but my heart skips a beat, 620 CKO.

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0: 620 CKRM, the voice of Saskatchewan. Just want to be a good man. That's a great legacy to have. Just be a good man. Be kind to one another. People are going to remember you, and that will be your legacy. It's not because of what you have or what you own or what's in your yard. It's how you treat your neighbors and your friends and your family. And just be good. It's easy to do. That was a great song. Emerson Drive, big fan of Brad Mates and the Crew, 2002. Emerson Drive let their self-titled debut album release, and it was just a great start for a bunch of fantastic guys. Emerson Drive, by the way, it's named after a road in Alberta, so that's where the name of the band came from. That's good man. Also in that set, we heard from Buck Owens, My Heart Skips a Beat, 1964. That song was number one on the charts. I'm glad you're with us. I am Colin Lovequist, and I am lost. Actually, I'm not lost. I'm north of Creelman, just taking a look at some old buildings and barns and bringing to you number ones in one. We still got a lot of good music on the way. We're going to feature still to come. We've got Cody Johnson coming up this hour. We got some Tracy Lawrence. We'll also feature some John Barry and Kathy Matea and more to come. Number ones in one, brought to you by McBids, the new name in auctions, powered by experienced professionals. 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
6: 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We're looking at a special weather statement. The conditions are favorable for maybe some possible funnel clouds. Be on the watch for that. And you just never know. You can't predict what a funnel cloud is going to do. So be careful. If you see any in your area, please let us know about it. We'll warn and inform your neighbors. Once that special weather statement is completed, we're looking for a mix of sun and clouds, 60% chance of rain. I can hear lightning through my radio and my headset right now, so there is some lightning in the area here in the Creelman area. We've got a high of 16 expected, cloudy, 30% chance of showers this evening, risk of a thunderstorm, low of 6. Friday, a mix of sun and cloud, 30% chance of rain in the afternoon, looking at a high of about 18, clear tonight, low of 4, 23 on Saturday, 24 on Sunday, 30% chance of rain, 28 on Monday, then Tuesday and Wednesday of next week, looking for highs of around 34. It is going to be a warm one. In the roundup, Big Muddy Badland region, surrounding areas, 13, 9 Swift Current, Kindersley Rosetown, 17, 18 Saskatoon, 17 Watrous, Wynyard Wadena, Yorkton Melville, Broadview Mooseman, 13 Indian Head, Estevan Carlisle, Weyburn 15, Moose Jaw 14, mainly cloudy, northwest wind at 13. In Regina right now, mainly cloudy, it's 15 above, we have a west-southwest wind at 5. And a good afternoon. So glad you're along for the ride. And truly, we're on a ride. We're on the road with our 620 CKRM Country Cruiser, getting ready for cookout number 5 for the seeding season. And we're going to go see Tom Davis, who is a little north of Creelman. He's the big winner for today. So we've got our Nicky's Cafe and Catering roast beef supper with the gravy, the mashed potatoes, the mixed vegetables, the salad, the buns, the dessert. We're going to bring it all out, and we'll bring out some entertainment. We'll drop off some gifts from all of our great sponsors, and we'll reconnect with the ag community and get to know the Davises, the family, the friends, and the neighbors a little bit better. And a big shout-out to all of our great sponsors, P90 Energy, Brian Gawley from Smart Investing Solutions, Prairie 6-Inch Eaves Trough, Cowtown, We've got our friends at Last Mountain Distillery, Original 16, providing the beverages and so many more. This thing has grown over the years, but it's so well received. Why wouldn't it? You know, and it's a chance for our great sponsors to connect with the ag community and to connect with different rural locales. And that's what I love. I love submersing myself into small town Saskatchewan. This is a great hour of music here. Number one, Z1. Want to celebrate a birthday today. Always been a big fan of this guy. Had a chance to see him a couple times. Never did get to see him, but he's got some great music out there. Born on today's date, 1987. He's a youngin'. Born in East Texas. His name is Cody Johnson. His seventh album, by the way, Ain't Nothing to It, went to number one on the Billboard Country Albums chart, and you'll find some great music, including this one. It's called Dancer Home. 620 CKRM. Number one's in one with the legends. Come to play.

0: 620 CKRM, country's greatest hits, Maren Morris and My Church. Maren Morris became a member of the Grand Ole Opry. She made her debut. It was on today's date, 2016. I'm calling Lovequist. That was called My Church. And we are into number ones and one, courtesy of McBids. Check out the website, McBids.ca. Also in that set, heard a great song from Cody Johnson. He's celebrating a birthday today, born on today's date, 1987. I am so glad you're with us, and we got a bit of a, well, quite a few black clouds in, to the north of us here, and I'm sort of driving into it all right now, just checking out the sights and the sounds and all the different homesteads in the area, which I love to do, checking out the old barns and the old dilapidated buildings where life used to be at one point. And you can just close your eyes and think of all the kids and the family members that used to gather around by the porch or used to be playing in the yard, and no more. The small towns and the small farmers are falling to the wayside. Glad you're with us. We're going to step aside, and we got some more big music on the way. It is number ones at one as we are on the road, and we're north of Creelman right now. We're going to head out to the Davis Farm a little bit later on and check things out and just hang out and make some new friends, get reacquainted with old friends, and do it up right with our 620 CKRM Country Cookout.
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0: And good afternoon. It is number ones at one. Just checking out this pheasant running away from me. Nice looking pheasant, by the way. And we are playing the music, playing the hits. And it was on today's date, 1991. Tracy Lawrence got his first recording contract with the Atlantic label. And Tracy Lawrence has been a mainstay on 620 CKRM as we celebrate our 100th centennial celebration. This is How a Cowgirl Says Goodbye.

0: 620 CKRM, country's greatest hits. And there you have Lisa Brokop, the Johnner Brothers, and You Are the Light in My Life. I'm calling Lovequist, and just stopped at a little roadside monument for the School of Free Will, which is, I think Corning's about 22 kilometers to the east of us here, and I'm going up to Herrinville, and I was talking to John Ray earlier on. There's nothing in Herrinville. There's no amenities, nothing standing, but they do have an old cemetery that we're going to go check out. I just like to check out these towns that used to be, you know, it's like the old homesteads, the farms. You go into these yards and you just close your eyes and think of what used to be there, the kids running around and the hustle and the bustle back in the day. And unfortunately, nothing, according to my dad, nothing lasts forever.
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0: And welcome to the show. 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
1: Here we heard Kathy Mattea, number one, 1988, and this gentleman had a number one song. It was on today's date that this went to the top of the charts, 1994. This is John Barry, and Your Love Amazes Me, 620 CKRM.

0: It's 2 o'clock. Good afternoon. Cloudy with showers and 16 degrees in Regina. I'm Denise Conroy from the Saturday Newsroom with 620 CKRM News. A special weather statement is in effect for Regina as funnel clouds may develop this afternoon. Officials say they could form under fast-growing clouds or isolated thunderstorms across southern Saskatchewan before the risk eases this evening. While most are weak, there is a small chance of a landspout tornado. Residents are urged to take sightings seriously and be ready to seek shelter. Saskatchewan has approved more Crown mineral right transfers for 3 First Nations under treaty land entitlement agreements. About 159 acres were approved for Onion Lake Cree Nation and Carry the Kettle Nakota Nation, and 458 acres for Pasqua First Nation. Officials say the transfers help meet treaty obligations and support long-term community development. The province says it has now transferred more than 899,000 acres, leading Canada in completed agreements. Saskatchewan's seeding has reached 29%, but storms slowed progress across the province. Rain, snow, and cold weather left planting behind normal levels, with the southwest leading and central and northern regions lagging. Pulse crops are furthest along. Officials say recent rain improved soil moisture, and producers continue field work while monitoring early crops affected by frost and shifting weather. Saskatchewan is partnering with Canadian country star Paul Brandt's hashtag Not My City campaign to bring new anti-human trafficking training to law enforcement. The province is investing $100,000 for specialized training for RCMP police marshals and Indigenous policing agencies. Officials say it will improve investigations and help identify and support survivors sooner. Brandt says trafficking often occurs through manipulation and coercion within communities. SGI President and CEO Penny McCoon will be retiring next fall after 41 years with the Crown Corporation. McCoon rose from a temporary clerk in 1985 to become SGI's first female CEO. Officials say she helped modernize services, expand operations, and strengthen the organization's future growth. Regina's City Council has delayed 2 major policy items until June. The proposals include a downtown return-to-office plan that would bring hybrid and office staff back full-time by August, and measures to strengthen protections after recent overpass strikes. City administration may also explore tougher fines and cost recovery for infrastructure damage. Also at Regina City Council, they approved updates to the Coopertown Development Plan in Northwest Regina. The changes include space for a future joint-use school, improved transportation links, and a community park. The neighborhood is expected to eventually include more than 2,000 homes and about 5,600 residents. Developers say housing could start coming to market in 2027. That's 620 CKRM News. Read more stories from around your community and around the province at sasktoday.ca and 620CKRM.com. 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

0: 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The closing grain prices from Bungie are down this afternoon. Canola's down $1.80 to close at $708.85 a metric ton, and One Red Spring Wheat is down $2.56 to close at $293.98, and the rest remain unchanged. Amber Durham $278.59, Feed Barley $250.88, Kabuli Chickpeas $573.20, Flax $630.54, Red Lentils $595.20, Oats at $195, Large Yellow Peas $296.44, and Feed Wheat at $242.72. And that's been your closing grain prices. Be sure to join me for SaskAg today, right after the noon news each weekday here on 620 CKRM.
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3: Now from the Harvard Media Sports Cage, here's 620 CKRM Sports. The Saskatchewan Roughriders were back on the turf this morning at Griffith Stadium in Saskatoon, pushing towards Saturday's preseason finale against Winnipeg as they continue building early season momentum in CFL camp. In the Stanley Cup playoffs tonight, the Montreal Canadiens opened the Eastern Conference Final in the road against the Carolina Hurricanes. Montreal is coming off of an emotional 7-game win over Buffalo, while Carolina enters well-rested after sweeping its first two rounds. Out west, the Vegas Golden Knights struck first in the Western Conference Final, taking Game 1 4-2 over Colorado behind a fast start and a strong 36-save performance in net. And the Toronto Blue Jays wrap up their series with the Yankees tonight in New York after a gritty 2-1 rain-delayed win yesterday. Off the field, Toronto took a major hit with news that starter Jose Berrios will miss the rest of the season following a Tommy John surgery. And that's your sports. Get the latest in your team delivered right to your phone with the Sports Cage Insider Report. 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
1: Hi, this is Bruce from Kevin's Marine, Fort Capel calling. Just want to wish GKRM a happy 100th birthday. We've been with them

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1: Let's start with hockey, where the Montreal Canadiens visit the Carolina Hurricanes tonight in Game 1 of the NHL's Eastern Conference Final. Montreal is coming off a 7-game series win over Buffalo, which ended with a 3-2 overtime road win on Monday. Meanwhile, Carolina hasn't played since May 9th after back-to-back sweeps of Ottawa and Philadelphia. Meantime, the Vegas Golden Knights landed the first blow in the NHL's Western Conference Final last night. Vegas beat Colorado 4-2, thanks to an early 3-0 lead and a 36-save effort from Carter Hart. To the majors, the Toronto Blue Jays are in New York to take on the Yankees in the finale of their 4-game series tonight. Toronto won 2-1 last night after the game was delayed for more than 2 hours by rain. However, the Jays did get some bad news as Jose Berríos will miss the rest of the season after undergoing Tommy John surgery yesterday.
2: Hi, it's Perry Nias. 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
12: And we are broadcasting from Hearnville, or what used to be Hearnville. There is nothing there, just a monument and a street sign. But we have just been deluged by rain pouring down. And we're not that far from Montmartre or Corning, so a little moisture in the area. We do have some funnel cloud advisories in effect for southern Saskatchewan. Be on the watch for funnel clouds. And once that system rolls through, tonight mainly cloudy, 30% chance of rain showers. And we are looking at a low tonight of about 6 degrees. Friday, a mix of sun and cloud, 30% chance of showers in the afternoon. We're looking at a northwest wind at 20 and a high of about 18, a low of 4 Friday night. Saturday, sunny and high of 23, a low of 8. Sunday, cloudy, 30% chance of rain, high of 24. Monday, high of 28. Tuesday, Wednesday of next week, highs of 34. Take a look at the current conditions around the province for the Big Muddy Badland region and the surrounding areas. Currently this hour, it is 14. We've got 11 in Swift Current, Kindersley and Rosetown 19, 20 in Saskatoon, in Watrous 16, at 17 Wynyard, Medina, York, and Melville 16, along with Broadview, Mooseman, Indian Head, Estevan, Carlisle 13, 16 in Weyburn, Moose Jaw 16, west northwest wind at 9, in Regina, mainly cloudy at 16, northwest wind at 8.

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0: There you go, Paul Branton, on the voice of Saskatchewan, 620 CKRM. How you doing? Glad you're hanging with us as we're getting a little moisture around that. I'm around Hearnville, and there's just a few markers that shows where the old community used to be, and we're taking as many photos as we can. There's nothing even in my history books about Hearnville, so it's one of those small little hamlets. We've been playing a lot of good music the last couple of hours, and I just want to remind you, if you want to hear some great music in person, we've got Country Thunder Saskatchewan happening July 9th to 12th in Craven. We're expecting another big turnout with the likes of Riley Green in attendance, Lainey Wilson, Cameron Whitcomb's going to be there, Gavin Adcock, Max McNown, and many others. The Dead South, Dasha, Sasha, Zach McPhee. We've got Logan Lehman, a lot of up-and-comers, Kelsey Hulick. We've got the Buck and Thunder Pro Bull Riding that's taking place again this year. Should be a lot of fun. And $20 down will make sure you guarantee your tickets. Country Thunder in Craven, Saskatchewan. 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
0: You hear the stories of the kids taking their transistors into the bedroom, listening to the radio at night, and I'd tune into Keys Country down in North Dakota, and I'd tune into Detroit, and I'd get a station, I think it was Portland, Oregon, I'd hear the Wolfman Jack at night on at about midnight, and I thought, this is the greatest thing. And then growing up on the farm, we'd always come in for dinner, and we'd have our Campbell soup and our bologna sandwich, and the radio would go on, and there was 620 CKRM, or back in those days, 980, and I'd start talking to Dad, and we'd be reminiscing or something. Dad would hush me, said, "Be quiet, Jim Smalley's on. Grain prices." I thought, who's this guy that has this much power over my father that he could do that? Make me stop talking. So I thought, well, that's the first that's ever happened. So I got this little seed planted. And then, over the years, I was a big collector of, I'd get my $20 and I'd buy some comics, some sports cards. And then I'd buy two or three records from the drugstore, the hardware store in Broadview. So I had this massive collection of music. And that led into doing the school dances. 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
12: That gravy over at Nikki's Cafe and Catering, that gets me every time on a country cook-off. I haven't spilled it on my jacket, but boy, is it good. And I'm not a fan of gravy.
13: No?
12: No, but I do like that gravy. Man, is it good. I could just take that ladle and just pour it all over myself.
13: Oh, boy. See what you're missing by not having us at a country cookout? You get to watch us eat, which is a scary thing because Colin just pours a boat of gravy onto a plate and then he just dips the buns into it and eats it that way. I don't know if he's ever eaten any meat.
12: And this is why he drives alone after.

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1: When I think of CKRM, I think of those early days when Faster Gun was just starting and all the crazy support we got from people like Perry and Colin through the years, and it really made us feel like we were, you know, we were going somewhere. So thanks to CKRM for supporting us, especially in those early years.
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0: CKRM.

0: 620 CKRM, country's greatest hits, and just give it away. That's a big hit for George Strait. And 61 number one hits. I'm Colin Lovequist. Thank you so much for joining us. We are, out and about. And I think I asked Colson to get a hold of Brian Gawley, and I don't think Brian's in the house, Colson. I think I remember now that he's off this week. So you know what? I'm just going to take care of these myself because he's a busy man. I know he's at some seminars outside of the province in Vancouver. So we're going to take a look at the markets right now, and I appreciate you trying to track them down, Colson, but let's just do it while we can here. A couple of the big headlines: Alberta committee to weigh response to a pro-Canada petition, and the CRTC issues formal Canadian content rules for streamers, raising the programming funding requirement. And that's a couple of the big headlines. As far as the stocks, the markets, TSX right now, it is up 247.67 points, closing at 34,409.49. We can tell you that the Dow is also up today, 276.31, closing at 50,285.66. We've also got on the agenda to look at oil. Oil is down. It is down 28 cents, closing at $97.98 U.S. per barrel. And what else do we need to check out? The dollar. Dollar down slightly today. We are sitting at 72.58 cents U.S. And gold up just a bit, $7.60, closing at $4,542.09 U.S. per ounce. 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
1: It's 3 p.m. Good afternoon, cloudy with showers and 16 degrees in Regina. I'm Denis Conroy from the Saturday Newsroom with 620 CKRM News. A special weather statement is in effect for the Regina area as conditions may produce funnel clouds this afternoon. While most are not dangerous, there is a small chance that one could intensify into a weak landspout tornado. Residents are urged to take any funnel cloud sightings seriously and be prepared to seek shelter quickly. More Crown mineral rights are being transferred to three Saskatchewan First Nations through treaty land entitlement agreements. The province approved transfers for Onion Lake Cree Nation, Carry the Kettle Nakota Nation, and Pasqua First Nation. The latest approvals increase the total mineral rights already transferred under the agreements. Treaty land entitlement work involves Saskatchewan, Canada, and First Nations that did not receive all reserve land promised under treaty. The province says more than 899,000 acres have now been transferred across Saskatchewan under the program. Seeding across Saskatchewan continues at a slower pace this year, reaching 29% complete after a challenging week of weather. Rain, snow, and strong winds delayed the field work, especially in central and northern regions. The southwest and southeast are the most advanced areas. Pulse crops like peas and lentils are leading progress, while cereals and oilseeds follow. Recent rainfall has helped improve soil moisture conditions. Farmers are now working to catch up as fields dry, while also monitoring crops and managing weeds during the busy spring season. Craft breweries are getting continued federal support as Ottawa pauses alcohol excise tax increases for another 2 years. Speaking in Regina at District Brewing, Federal Minister Reshi Valdez said smaller breweries producing under 15,000 hectoliters annually will also receive a 50% excise reduction. Industry representatives say the measure could save many smaller operations thousands of dollars while helping them to deal with the rising expenses tied to tariffs, inflation, and broader economic pressures. Debates over downtown workers and damaged infrastructure will have to wait a little longer at Regina City Council. Council has postponed two motions from Ward 10 Councillor Clark Basil to separate June meetings. One proposal would return eligible city employees to full-time downtown work to support business activity and transit ridership. The other calls for Regina, Saskatoon, and the province to examine stronger penalties and protections after trucks struck numerous overpasses in Saskatchewan. Both issues are expected back before council next month. That's 620 CKRM News. Read more stories from around your community and around the province at sasktoday.ca and 620ckrm.com.
2: Weather tonight, partly cloudy, some scattered showers in the area, and a low down to 5. Tomorrow, mostly cloudy, showers developing as the day goes on, and a high of 19, but the wind will be east 10 to 20 only. Tomorrow night, clear, a low down to 5. Saturday, mostly sunny. Maybe some spotty showers midday in the area and a high of 19. Sunday, mostly sunny, high of 27. Monday, mostly sunny, a high of 30. Currently, downtown Regina, mostly cloudy sky. It is 16 degrees.
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2: 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Thanks for making time today. Lots of riders, back-to-back riders. Riders training camp continues in Saskatoon. We'll get the skinny from Dave and possibly Luke today. We'll go up there. We are going to hear from Chico Bennett of the riders in hour three. Former rider Glenn Kulka's in town. He's going to stop by doing some speaking.

0: Madani, will today be the day he does pie in the face? He owes a pie in the face for a bet that he lost. We'll see if Arash does that. And then hour one here, we got lots of Rider audio. We're going to do sprinkle of the day. We'll talk CFL schedule. We'll talk Memorial Cup. We'll talk NHL, NBA, and the World Hockey Championships, where Canada got a scare today. So the training camp report for Red Zone Sports Bar is coming up in about 10 minutes' time as they get situated up in Saskatoon. He's here on Thursdays, most Thursdays, and we love it. 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
1: Indoor turf.
0: Outdoor turf.
1: All the turf.
0: The rubber, if you're going to put a gymnasium in your house, they have that rubber flooring.
1: Yep.
0: Carpet. Lino. Love that.
1: Yeah. They did some great work for me, and I'm super happy. Yeah.
0: We were in a production meeting this week, I think. Yeah. And they were talking to Justin Dunk about just echo where he was on the week and all, and how things bounce off, right? Acoustics. Yeah. And they were talking about different things to put up and all that. And of course, I'm being the smart aleck. I'm like, why don't you just carpet your walls? And then I started thinking, and I remember our rumpus room.
1: The old rumpus
0: room. Shout out rumpus room in the basement. Had a nice, until the flood about 5 years ago,
1: yeah.
0: It was a nice carpeted wall up the stairs. Sometimes you would touch it when you walked up, just cause, and you miss those days. But anyone's Baba, Guido's house, big, probably carpeted wall. Was that a basement thing? They put a lot of carpet on the basement walls?
1: Yeah. It was easy.
0: Yeah.
1: Yeah. Throw up some plywood, put it right over the concrete. You can do whatever you wanted with it. Yeah.
0: There you go.
1: It's an easy way to do it. Easy way to cover.
0: It's not how they do it at Flooring Superstore.
1: They do not recommend.
0: But you want to do it yourself, they'll sell you sell you the supplies. Send them a picture and us when you're done. But yeah, Sharky's here for Flooring Superstore. That's your carpet talk for the show. Okay, Canada at the World Hockey Championships.
1: Yeah.
0: Played Norway today. And I'm kind of half paying attention, and then I'm like, whatever. So I turned it on in the third period. I think Canada was up 4-3. And I was like, whoa, the Norwegians.
1: Yeah, stand right with them.
0: No tax. Everyone gets like $1 million there. It's just the best place to live in the world.
1: They understand how to use the oil reserves. Anyway.
0: Exactly. Yeah. Then they tie it up.
1: Yeah, they did.
0: Then they take the lead. And it just does those world championship international play hockey goals, shot from the point, tipped in, goal. But it's now I'm like, Canada's down, and they score with under, I forget exactly how much time, and it was we pull just a shot, throw it on net from the point, and works, it goes in.
1: Yep.
0: And they go to overtime against Norway. Mark Scheifele had a hat trick. He scores the overtime winner. Canada wins. Colson's quick on the ball. Here's the overtime play. If you're watching the stream, there's a lot of benefits to it. That's the overtime winner. I don't. Do you celebrate when you beat Norway in overtime?
1: Yes, you do.
0: You do.
1: You celebrate when you beat anybody.
0: So look at the crowd and just everything. And unless you've been under a rock or you don't really watch hockey, which is hard to find, this tournament, every game that goes by, and we were just watching Switzerland and somebody
1: Great Britain.
0: Yeah. Every game that goes by, I just go to my Expedia account more and find out. Like last night, I researched how much hotels are in Mannheim, Germany, and Dusseldorf, because that's where it is next year.
1: That's where you want to go.
0: It's on my bucket list. I turn 50 next year. I was going to go golf.
1: Sports cage trip.
0: Oh, yeah, sure. We went to Yorkton, bud. And they don't want to hear. We're not even in Saskatoon. Everybody else is. It's us three guys, I think, in the building that are here. But that, I think golf and my golf trip might take a back seat. I'm sure I could golf in Germany, too.
1: Sure, there are courses.
0: And I got to go to this thing. I've told you this before. I want to go to the Spengler Cup, but now Canada's not playing in it. I would still go.

0: that
1: wouldn't
0: Davos rank
1: without Canada.
0: Try me.
1: I mean, it would still be good. Don't get me wrong. It would still be good.
0: And
1: be a lot more with Canada.
0: I almost think so. I started kind of looking up prices and stuff, too, and it's just really hard to figure out. I'd probably try and get a media pass for part of it because I'd want to document it and do some stuff. Those would be the non-drinking days.
1: The drinking after but hockey.
0: Is there, you know me well enough now, is there a better bucket list 50 trip for me to knock something off the list?
1: No, because you've already done a lot of things.
0: Well, I don't sound like that guy.
1: No, but you don't want to do something over.
0: Yeah, like the boy was kind of excited that we would go back to Scotland and golf.
1: Yeah.
0: Prices to golf in Scotland have gone through the roof. It's just not possible.
1: It's very expensive.
0: So then the next thing was Liverpool, because I love the Beatles, and there's some really good courses around there. My buddy did this trip last year. But then again, you're starting, it's going to get up there, and I'm like, okay, well, you golf. Eric, kind of the Ireland thing. Then Japan came. And everybody that I've talked to loves going to Japan and do a golf trip to Japan.
1: I can't imagine that's cheap.
0: It's not that bad at all.
1: Really?
0: No.
1: Okay.
0: Here's a new tidbit from a person that works
1: at... the search.
0: Oh, buddy. I'm a makeshift travel agent in my spare time. I love doing this. If anyone wants me to put together a golf trip...
1: You got it.
0: There'll be a cut of some sort, but I can do it almost anywhere. But do you know that WestJet? Part of the reason they fly to like Japan and places like that... No, I don't want to say part of the reason. But they make more money going to these places just on the cargo. Like the seats are almost a bonus. And they sell out these Dreamliners because there's so much cargo that goes on them.
1: Really?
0: Mm-hmm. And that's from a reliable source at WestJet.
1: You're on the inside.
0: I am in. I'm on.
1: Yeah. You're an insider.
0: Inside guy.
1: Yeah. I like it. I've never been to Japan. Haven't crossed the ponds any direction. Only stayed in the Caribbean, Hawaii, Mexico, North.
0: Do you prefer Hawaii or have you been to Jamaica? Where in the Caribbean?
1: Yeah, been to all over the Caribbean.
0: Caribbean Queen, great tune.
1: Yeah.
0: Do you prefer Jamaica, the Caribbean, or Hawaii?
1: Well, the rest of the Caribbean's big. Hawaii would be number one.
0: Yeah.
1: Or close. And then St. Thomas, St. Kitts, the U.S. Virgin Islands, those are really nice.
0: But that's costly now.
1: Well, it's just longer to get to.
0: Yeah, tough to get to, yeah.
1: That's right, yeah.
0: So anyways...
1: Love going back to the Caymans, but whew.
0: And don't get me wrong, I love myself some history, and to go to Germany and suck in all that. So, and I said to the wife, I'm like, well, you got to come. Like, if you don't even for the whole trip, come for a bit.
1: Yeah.
0: And then I started looking. Well, WestJet doesn't fly to Germany. I like to stay with the WestJet points. Everybody knows the game out there.
1: You have to go Air Canuck.
0: No, you can go to Paris and then go up. So then that knocks off a Paris trip for her. I don't have a lot of Paris, whatever.
1: Yeah.
0: I'm not a baguette guy. I don't walk around.
1: Not a wine and cheese
0: guy. I don't
1: guy.
0: Walk around with my black socks on and smoke upside down. But I'm sure I would like it. But the other place you can fly into and then take a quick train, Amsterdam.
1: I've heard that.
0: Van Halen, great tune.
1: Yeah. I've never crossed the pond. I don't have an opinion one way or the other which way to go. I recommend all to you. I wish you nothing but the greatest.
0: Yeah. Lotto Max.
1: Yeah.
0: Come on, Lotto Max.
1: Yeah.
0: Yeah, so the World Hockey Championships today.
1: It's like a month.
0: And that's the other thing.
1: It's not when like do you go? It's not a long weekend.
0: Do you go early or do you go late?
1: Oh, you go late. You go late. You want to see the whole thing. Yeah.
0: Okay.
1: Yeah.
0: 6-5, Canada wins in overtime against Norway. They're atop the Pool B.
1: Great Britain, and some family lineage back to Great Britain, but...
0: Oh, the hockey, dental plan. Lisa needs braces.
1: Yeah, the hockey team there, they got a lot of work to do. They got a lot of work to do to catch up to everybody. Yeah.
0: Well, can't they start... adopting the like kind of senior hockey, like the local, the imports are locals, because a lot of guys have gone over and played in Great Britain and loved it.
1: There's some of that. Okay. Yeah, there's some of that, but I don't think there's enough of that. So yeah, and they might be trying to protect their ice hockey federation members.
0: NBA last

0: Nate Colson, do you have an update for us?
1: I heard it was...
0: I didn't watch the game because I was watching the Vegas Golden Knights.
1: Oh, man, I can't believe
0: it. Money line, hello. Ding, ding, ding, ding, ding, ding, ding. And on this show, we can do it again here in a bit. I took Eichel and... Oh, who was it? Eichel and Howden. 1 point each.
1: And they both scored.
0: Yahtzee. Yeah. Yahtzee. So I didn't really get to watch much of the basketball, but OKC won. How did they game plan against Victor?
2: I think primarily they had one of their big guys in, not Chet.
0: Oh, that other guy that's not super tall, and they said don't be afraid to foul him.
2: No, it was Isaiah Hartenstein, who is also a tall guy, but he's thicker than Chet.
0: Yeah,
2: he's a veteran.
0: Yeah.
2: So I think they had him on Wemby for most of the game. SGA also played 38 minutes of the 48, so that's going to help you out. But yeah, I think OKC just put together a better performance this game, and I saw they had the lead for most of the game, and I think they just didn't really take their foot off the gas. But the Spurs stuck around for the whole game.
0: We get Sprinkle of the Day coming up. We can get to more because it's Cavs and Knicks tonight. And
1: there was a huge game in that. What was 27 points?
0: Hold on. When we get to Sprinkle of the Day, you don't have to be, again, you don't have to be a basketball fan.
1: No.
0: To just to listen to this, these Vegas sports books, guys would have been cheering loud and other guys would have been ramming their heads into the urinals.
1: That's right. Yeah.
0: It was wild how game one went. Ryder, preseason game, we haven't talked since the 2015 loss to Calgary.
1: I don't put a whole bunch into the win-loss part of it.
0: No one does.
1: It was interesting to see some of the guys that got a chance to shine, both on offense and defense. By the way, great call by Dave and Luke. Fantastic to listen to. Felt like you were there. It felt like you were. They were keeping you on top of everything, except when Luke forgot how to speak English. But that's a whole different issue.
0: Hopefully, we are there in November.
1: Yes, hopefully we are there. So there was nothing that you walked away from that going, we don't have this.
0: Whoa, chikai. I say the name Jack Cohn, and you are fully confident there.
1: You know what? For a preseason game, I'm okay. And I like the way the fourth string guy came in and
0: Shager.
1: Yeah, threw his stuff around and tried to make some stuff happen. So yeah, I'm happy with the result of the first preseason game.
0: Okay.
1: Yeah.
0: You're not going Saturday Mm-mm. to Saskatoon. I would love to be going and just coaching and
1: only
0: more.
1: You can only be so many places in one day.
0: Yeah. And then you know what Dave sent this morning?
1: Oh.
0: Because I don't get up at 5:30 a.m. to work often, but today was one of the days.
1: For various reasons. I don't do that hardly ever. Yeah.
0: Dave said, Riders asked me to pass along a fun fact for the preseason game on Saturday.
1: Okay.
0: The Riders will be bringing the Titan display screen to Saskatoon. You look at me like, I don't know what that is. It is the largest mobile display screen in North America.
1: Go on.
0: And there's no allegedly. It just says
1: it is. Period.
0: Colson, did you research where this thing's located from? Does it have like a little drop-down menu for pricing?
2: I'm trying. The problem is it just takes me to the Nissan Titan, and I don't think that's the right display.
0: So... Largest mobile display screen in North America. Curtis is there. He's boots on the ground with everybody else from Harvard, like we said. Has he sent a picture of this?
2: No, it looks like he's just commenting in the chat.
0: They were having some troubles getting it onto the field. Okay, don't put it on the field for starters. Maybe it's an end zone or back on the track kind of thing. Maybe they don't even have the track at Griffith anymore.
1: I think it's still there.
0: Jeffrey in Calgary, always the positive side. He said, that sounds like a great idea. The Riders are bringing that screen. Top-notch organization. I respect them so much. Thanks, Jeffrey. That's how I read it anyway.
1: That's what I see.
0: I don't know the context.

0: Yep.
1: But yeah, big screen. Nothing yeah. says party like big screen.
0: I can't find this. Yeah.
1: I'm surprised we haven't got a picture from our crew that's up there. Yeah, nonetheless.
0: It's giving me a mobile phone screen for $270. So, yeah, I don't think that's it.
1: We have some Coach Mace from today's practice.
0: And question, because I haven't caught everything. Remarkably, I do have other things going on in my life sometimes. He hasn't been unhappy yet, has he?
1: He's been very jovial.
0: Yeah.
1: Yeah, positive.
0: He's been very positive.
1: Does his dad still listen to the show?
0: I think so.
1: In San Diego?
0: Yeah. He hasn't been unhappy yet, so as long as he's, Coach Mace is happy, that's a good sign.
1: It's coming.
0: You know he's going to snap.
1: Over, under, first regular season game.
0: No, I'm going to go like second day after cuts. That's when he's going to snap. When guys get comfortable. Cuts have been made.
1: No. Okay.
0: Yeah.
1: I don't mind that. I don't mind that play. But they have that bye week.
0: They do.
1: To start. What do you think? Double bye. It's an awkward schedule. I don't know if they agreed to it, if they wanted it. The CFL said, can you pull us a solid here because of everything?
0: Yeah, they got a lot. CFL's got a lot going on schedule-wise.
1: Didn't really dawn on me until training camp started. And then it's like, okay, yeah. They're playing. Yeah, they're playing in Calgary. Who else is playing today? Nobody. Yeah, other teams are unloading their bags and they're just starting to pump up footballs.
0: Yeah. And we're already done a preseason game and looking to go have some donuts, get ready for a second one, and then get a month off.
1: And then, hey, we need you to play again in 5 days, and then we're going to give you 6 weeks off. You're going on mat leave with Coulson.
0: That's basically what's happening. The Riders and Coulson are gone on mat leave for 6 weeks.
1: Worked out well.
0: Yeah.
1: Worked out well. But yeah, it is... We're getting a Sports Cage t-shirt made. We just need a client to come on board with it. It is what it is. The Sports Cage, in quotation marks. Everybody's saying, I don't think that phrase or that saying's ever been more popular.
0: It could go away.
1: You don't like it?
0: No.
1: Hmm.
0: Yeah.
1: What was the other one?
0: What would you replace it with, though?
1: What's the other one that, is it Luke that
2: it
1: said?
2: It was Dave's. Dave doesn't like, yeah, but...
1: Yeah, but. And I said, yeah, but, and it is what it is. Kind of from the same family.
2: Distant cousins.
0: Yeah, they're related.
1: Yeah. How about stuff your stories in a sack? Ooh, it's a great one from Seinfeld.
0: That's a whole different family.
2: They might have married in, but different family.
0: Yeah.
1: There's a lot of sayings that I know I say, and people want to punch me in the face. Trust me, I want to punch myself in the face, and I hear them a lot of times. And I've started using it is what it is too much.
0: Yeah, it can get overused. Yeah, and it's a cop-out to me.
1: Oh, heavy crutch cop-out.
0: Yeah, it's a cop-out. Yeah, when you're using that, it is what it is. I can't do anything about it. It is what it is.
1: You know, we're going to have to circle back.
0: We're going to have to regroup on this.
1: That one became big around COVID.
0: It did.
1: To circle back. Well, when I look at things from 30,000 feet.
0: Yeah, well, what are you doing up that high? Get closer to the ground.
1: That's your problem. You need boots on the ground. You're looking at it from up there.
0: Oh, my goodness.
1: We're off to a good start.
0: We are.
1: Fellas are off to a good start. Access Communications, trusted in rural Saskatchewan for internet, TV, and home security. That's who's bringing you the show today. Okay, before we go to training camp report and the boys, I said this. Coach Mace today, when Dave asked him, Dave said... It felt like it was a crisp practice today.
3: Yeah, I thought that was the point, you know, kind of guys just going through it, you know, after on the short week. We had to get 2 good days of practice. There's some things we identified in yesterday's practice we want to get better at today, and we did. So still obviously room for improvement, but, you know, the compete periods, everything, it was exactly what we wanted.
1: Coach Mace looking thin.
0: I was just going to say, how much has he dropped? He looks fantastic.
1: He's looking really thin.
0: He looks good. Yeah.
1: Like that's like all new wardrobe thin.
0: Yeah. Like the face is, yeah. I need your secret, Coach Mace.
1: Well, I think 85% of the population is doing the same thing to lose weight right now.
0: Well,
1: it's not Slim Fast. Eric and I talked about this last week. It's not the Shake in the morning, shake at lunch.
0: Shake in the evening?
1: No.
0: No.
1: Crush whatever you want in the T-bone steak.
0: Oh, but use one of those.
1: Crisp, though. And it sounds like that's... I feel like we've been using crisp as for all the practices. So things are looking good up there. I
0: mean, not to overuse all the words, but they're playing as they're supposed to. They're dialed in. They know their roles and responsibilities. That's where you get crisp from.
1: But he's still going to let him have it.
0: Yep.
1: He's still
0: can't let him walk.
1: He's still going to kick a garbage can soon. Let him know who's boss. Okay, we'll go to break. And then we'll come back and we will go to training camp report. Were they always... are they with us? Are they both of them?
0: Excellent.
1: Just Dave's there. Luke might be on assignment. Luke might be helping with the screen. It's a Sports Cage. We'll be right back.
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0: I've had those.
1: Custom air fresheners.
0: Yeah.
1: 936-6262. Let us know if you got any questions for the fellas or Glenn Suter later, or just a comment. I see some of you here. There's a question for a rash coming in already. Kevin, let's talk some Habs and Canes in a bit. We'll go up to Saskatoon right now. Red Zone Sports Bar Training Camp Report. Joining us, the fellas, Luke Mullender, our football analyst on our broadcast team, and Dave Thomas, the play-by-play voice of the Riders. Let's start with the bus convoy story from last night, because we've had two people text in wondering, is Luke going to finish the convoy story?
11: Did we not get into that? I thought we got it.
1: No, it was a tease.
11: We teased it. It was whoa. Okay. All right.
1: Look at when Luke gets excited. Isn't he happy?
12: There might be different perspectives on this. So,
11: okay.
12: Long story short.
11: Yeah.
12: we were
11: provide the context though. The context of this whole thing is that Dave and myself

0: historically have always gotten on the first bus. Prior to Dave being the voice of the riders, we've also always gotten on the first bus. Okay, go.
1: Okay, so we decided that when we arrived here in Saskatoon from Calgary, we would take bus number two.
0: So first mistake.
1: Yeah, you don't want to change up perfection.
0: First mistake.
1: So all of a sudden, we see the bus driver veering off in a different direction. And having the experience of living in this city of Saskatoon for as long as I had, I recognized immediately that we were in trouble because the bus driver obviously was unaware that one of the bridges, the University Bridge, which you don't take to the football game here on Saturday, closed.
0: You're already being too nice to him. You're already being too nice.
1: I'm just trying to say I may have taken some responsibility. I should shoulder some of this accountability.
0: No. We were like five rows back. Dave is proposing that he is responsible a little bit for not jumping up out of his seat, running to the front of the bus, and advising the bus driver, hey, if you're going to the bridge, it's not open.
1: Yes. So then we decided instead of taking a more direct route where we could have taken the Broadway Bridge, if you're familiar in Saskatoon, we decided that we'd take a tour along the riverbank and go up by Archibald Arena, which of course then
0: he's lost now. He's
1: start heading west.
0: Yeah.
1: You end up in the cemetery. So we had to take a cruise past the cemetery to finally link back up.
0: All the dead people are like, we've never seen a commercial bus drive on the street before.
1: Yeah.
0: All the dead people are like, what is going on? All the ghosts are like, what is happening?
1: Yeah,
0: why are they here?
1: So
0: what happened, Dave, is being incredibly nice to this bus driver.
1: Okay.
0: We navigate up to the Circle Drive area. You know where that bridge gets convoluted?
1: Yep.
0: Right, Barney?
1: Right,
0: you know what I'm talking about, right?
2: Yes.
0: The bus convoy, in which we're number two. We're bus number two of four buses, okay? Of four buses. The bus convoy comes to a stop at a red light. There's traffic, though, okay?
1: Yeah.
0: But we're bus number two, and it's a convoy, right? This guy, you could see the reflection on his face. He's like, I wonder if I should take a different route. You could see it. He completely ignores his responsibility as a convoy driver of the rule number one. You never leave the convoy.
1: Yeah.
0: He veers right. He looks at the bus number one. He veers right and takes us down Idlewild.
1: Yeah.
2: Oh.
1: Right?
0: To which Dave immediately is like, whoa, we're going the wrong way. And I'm like, Dave, you're completely right. We're going, here's where it really takes it. Bus number three, yeah. Unbeknownst, poor bus number three follows us.
1: Yeah.
0: So now, bus number two has broken the golden convoy rule and brought another bus down with us. He brought two buses. So now,
2: you're going down Idlewild. You're going down Idlewild South, correct?
0: And everybody now is like, wait a second. Everybody who's been to Saskatoon, including Dave, the nightlife ambassador in Saskatoon.
2: Shout out.
0: He's like.
2: Confetti's.
0: So we go out of the way, and he comes up on the bridge. The bridge is under construction.
2: Yeah. Yep.
0: Without any accountability, he acts like he did this on purpose. So he tries to veer left. Can you imagine bus number three? Bus number three is probably panicked now.
1: Yeah.
0: Bus number three has all like the trainers and some of the rookies on it. So like, they're like, wow, I hope we brought the Gatorade. This might end up bad. We might be overnighting underneath a bridge. So yeah, that's when we went through. That's when we had to divert. We drove through Saskatoon's version of north of Dudney.
3: Hey. Yeah. That's my old stomping grounds for starters. You take that
0: boo-hoo.
3: Back.
0: Boo-hoo. That's take the point.
3: That's good country there.
0: So I didn't say it's bad country. Man, you know the neighborhood I'm from? It's all good, man. So then we pass the cemetery where the ghosts are completely perplexed. Ghosts are like,
1: yeah,
0: this is not a commercial road. There should be no trucks, no buses.
2: I would like Dave to get a
0: we
2: map of Saskatoon and sketch
3: draw that out.
2: And then we'll put it up in the sports cage here as a memento of the convoy debacle of 2026.
0: So we're now 20 minutes out of our way.
1: Oh, yeah.
2: At least.
0: We go to the highway. And he can turn on Preston Street and get to the university. He doesn't do that. He just goes, he blows right by Preston, which is the obvious, even for me, who doesn't even live in Saskatoon, this is the obvious road to the state. Bus number three, I get a glance back. Bus number three is completely given up on us. Yeah. He's like, I'm not following this guy's shenanigans again. I'm not. Oh, no. Bus number three is livid. Bus number three takes the Preston exit, right?
2: Cabela's, so all that stuff in there, yeah.
0: We drive extra kilometers, right? Now, keep in mind, the riders are paying for mileage now. And maybe this is the reason. Like, they're paying mileage. Maybe he's just trying to up the invoice, you know? I don't know. He goes all the way around Circle Drive and finally gets back to the hotels where the bus number three is already there. It's parked. And the guy's fuming. He's like, I can't believe we wasted. You know what I mean? So that was, it was a ridiculous plus 22 minute jaunt of, and there's like, yeah. And it's just me and Dave and there's other guys that are just really confused. They've now seen parts of Saskatoon that weren't in the, you know, but it was bad. It was bad.
1: And again, there is the small piece of the puzzle, right?
0: And he's going to get off the bus. The bus driver gets off the bus like he didn't just waste everybody's time. And is like, see you guys. And everybody's like, the people who don't know what just happened, the players who don't know what just happened, they're like, thanks, man. Thanks a lot. And I'm like, I'm not thanking this guy. There's no way. We just blew 25 minutes. The last thing this guy's getting is a thank you.
1: Cardinal rule of busing was broken by Luke there. You always say thanks to the bus driver, regardless. But
0: no, because he acted like he did all of that on purpose.
1: Yeah.
0: There was no apology. Should have been an apology is what I'm saying. Then we would have been like, you know what? It happens, bro. You know, and you know what? And next time we do this, we're going to trust you to make the right decisions. Thank you. That's what it would have happened. But he acted like nothing happened.
1: All I needed to do was take three steps, say five magical words, turn left on 33rd, and we would have been okay.
0: Not your job. Not your job.
2: You know what? You know what I wish the bus driver would have said to you, Luke?
3: I got it.
0: What?
2: It is what it is.
0: Oh, man. I would have been, you know what? And I would have bit my tongue because I do not represent the organization at that point. But it might be construed as me representing the organization and saying something very, very, you know. So I didn't want to put guys in trouble. Analyst. I don't want to get anybody in trouble. Yeah. But I'm just saying, like, we're gonna look at the invoice. We're gonna look at the invoice from the bus driver for that. And there's gonna be question marks. Trust me, as somebody who looks at budgets and invoices a lot,
1: you're questioning.
0: The riders are gonna like, huh. This is odd. There's like $23 more on this bus versus the other three buses. I wonder why that is.
2: You're lucky.
0: I wonder what happened there. Why is there $23?
2: You're lucky he didn't time out and have to stop and then get another driver who's been driving so long.
0: Oh my God. You know, like, thank goodness. Because we weren't on with the trainers and the Gatorade and the food and stuff. We would have been out, guys.
2: I want to see a map quest of day. I want to see, just because knowing where you guys were and how this turnaround, we can get into that. Okay, let's
1: how
2: get
1: simple into it would have been.
2: Yeah.
0: It could have been just like a nice Boeing road, but instead now it looks just like this. You know what it looks like? It looks like the route looks like somebody put like a Apple, what are those, the trackers, you know, those little things?
2: Yeah.
0: Could you imagine putting one of those on
2: fob,
0: like a toddler, a toddler in like go take a toddler, put a tracker on them, and then let them loose in like a petting zoo. Could you imagine the chaos of the tracker?
2: Yeah.
0: That's what it's going to look like.
2: Who's dumber? Bus driver two or bus driver three?
0: No, this isn't on bus driver three.
1: No, bus driver three was following the rules.
0: Bus driver three only sees the bus in front of him. So
2: he doesn't see one.
0: Probably thinks one's going as well.
2: Where's the bandit? So you know what? One's got to be an eye shot.
3: Yeah.
2: What happened to four?
0: You know, party. So bus number three probably says, oh, bus number one has made the executive decision to reroute because of traffic. We should follow the convoy because the rule is you don't separate the convoy. Bus number three is under the assumption that bus numbers one and two are deviating the route.
2: We need to get bus driver four on the show. Coulson, we need to know what four's thinking. How does four navigate throughout everything? Because four must show up fairly early as well.
1: No, forget about four. Yeah. They're in Aberdeen.
0: Yeah, I think Thor was like, man, you know what, guys? Let's just go to Warman.
4: Yeah.
0: We're just going to go to Warman and break camp there and let this chaos just ensue. Yeah. We got to be safe.
1: You know your job is in jeopardy?
0: Yeah.
1: If you were on bus 4.
0: Yeah. If you were on bus 4, you're just like, man, I don't know what to do here.
4: You're getting the ferry from Warman down.
2: Training camps in Waka today. So how did it go today, David? We heard Coach Mace, a slim Coach Mace, by the way, talk about the crisp practice. It just jumps out at you that, because you've been talking kind of crisp practice, I feel every day they've been firing.
1: Yeah, they've been good, high tempo today. And the other part that you were talking about earlier, John Mace, yes, Coach's dad is here in attendance at camp. So that made things go much smoother. Trust me. But having said that, I thought the tempo was great and I thought the compete was good. They went into a showdown period. Can you explain that and what the importance is?
0: Well, I think that the bigger piece here with that compete period is Coach Mace, in a really sort of monotonous time period, right, where there's a short time between evaluation, like number one, exhibition game number two, Coach Mace has done a great job of keeping things fresh for the guys, keeping it competitive, but still remaining on the task of getting better. So today, he basically highlighted, you know how like everybody does one-on-one drills, right? But they happen at the same time. So one-on-one pass rush will be going on in one area of the field. They'll have one-on-ones on air pass Skelly on the other part. This time, basically, Coach Mace.
1: Yeah.
0: Sorry, the bus. I've got PTSD from the bus journey.
1: No, it's all right. Okay.
0: So
1: I'm following Mace, your path.
0: Coach, yeah, thank you. Coach Mace calls up essentially best on best in front of the whole team and is like, hey, Yoshi and Vodders, one-on-one right now, all the marbles. It was awesome. Yeah. So the guys got juiced up about that, right? So you got a couple of one-on-ones with O-line and D-line. Then they broke into one-on-one pass Skelly, and one of the matchups was taking their number one pick, Malcolm Bell, and planting him directly against one of the best receivers in the entire room in Keyshawn Johnson. And man, when you do that, when the sole focus of every single eye with a helmet and a green and white jersey is on that moment, that gets those competitive juices going. It adds the pressure that you like, but more importantly, it keeps it fresh. Like there was guys really enjoying themselves. I've been in camps where you get that sort of lull, but the coaches keep the same routine, and now you're just kind of bending on your helmet when you're not right. You're trying to just fight through. At least here with Coach Mace, him being able to get guys into a different mindset, remain competitive, have some fun doing it, that is going to carry this team a long way. And now they can actually start focusing on the evaluation of game two.
2: That's fine. Keyshawn Johnson, Malcolm Bell. Let me guess. Keyshawn runs post corner or he runs stutter go or he runs some sort of double move on him.
0: Well, Malcolm Bell didn't win the rep, but what an opportunity for Malcolm Bell, right?
1: Absolutely.
0: Like you get called out by your coach and you get to go against one of the best possession receivers in the league. And it's such a teachable moment, right? It's such a teachable moment. You can watch that play over and over again if you're Malcolm Bell and put yourself into like, why, you know, what went into my footwork there? What was I thinking? You know what I mean? Versus the route that he was running. Like, and that's, and you're literally, you can do it and you're doing it against the best guy. It's probably motivating to like take a loss on that rep, but understanding that like, hey, I'm going to learn from this. And by the way, that's number three. Everybody gets beat by number three in a one-on-one situation, right?
4: Yeah. So out of all of that that you saw today, was there anybody that surprised you in those scenarios that maybe beat a vet or took somebody out that you didn't see?
1: You know, I alluded to it on our training camp report today. James Letcher Jr. continues. Yeah, and Letcher I don't want to say surprised. Like, it's just incredible the amount of athleticism he has. Like, again, he's, what, 5'6"? I can't remember off the top of my head. But he went up for a catch, and that was an incredible vertical. He went up, like, huge to haul it in. So he's showing he's more than just a returner. He wants to be a receiver, and I appreciated that.
0: I also they also highlighted it was Tomlinson versus Weeb.
1: Yeah.
0: And I really like Tomlinson's a shifty. I think he's in tough to make the team, but again, like he won the award for best defensive back in the NCAA, right? Like he's got, but the reason why Tomlinson and Weeb for me was a really good matchup. That Weeb won, by the way, on a beautiful throw and catch. But like Thompson is like one of the best DBs in the NCAA, and here comes this Canadian kid

0: here comes this Canadian kid who's got like a bright future ahead, and he wins a one-on-one, right? Like all of those things build confidence, yep. right? And I think that for Daniel Weeb, it's funny. I asked him at one point in a conversation, I said, man, like, what's it take to go from like the local kid? Like, I get that you're a local kid, but like, when does the light come on that you belong here?
1: Yeah,
0: and moments like that for Weaver, what happens, how that happens.
1: Awesome. Starting to get some hype in the city with the game. What about the screen? I guess the screen still hasn't been put up yet, but there's got to be hype around campus and around the city.
0: So I have suspicions. I have suspicions that the bus driver from bus number 2 in the convoy was driving the screen truck today, because the screen truck got stuck and they couldn't get it in the right, where they wanted to.
2: Yeah.
0: And so when I saw the screen truck getting stuck and them not being able to break out and start working on the screen, because of the truck getting stuck, I'm like, you know what?
1: I know that guy.
0: Bus number 2 strikes again. I know that guy. I know the driver of that truck. He must have multiple licenses, right?
2: Yeah.
0: So now I'm like, wow. So yeah, the screen truck, but it's a massive truck, man. Whatever's in that thing, when they get the right driver to actually maneuver the truck in to set it up, it's going to be massive.
3: Quick question for you before we run, and I'd love to get, and again, whether you guys want to have everybody else that's listening weigh in on this. Luke and I had a long bus ride to discuss this. So, and it's the new sportscage.com poll question. Who's the most valuable Canadian on the Saskatchewan Roughriders right now? And we talked about that. Well, again, driving around Saskatoon.
0: Yeah. Well, the reason it's such a good question is because you had about 23 more minutes to think about a good question than you normally would have had. And that's then that great. 23 minutes. Yeah. That's a fantastic question. More importantly, who are the guys in the question involved?
3: The guys are Sam Emilis, Logan Ferland, or Tavon Campbell.
0: Like, how hard is that?
2: Yeah. Those are the
0: how
2: three.
0: How hard is that question?
2: Yeah. Those.
3: And there's 23 current draft picks right now on the field.
0: Right, Sharky? Sharky, those are the three.
2: Those are the three. Like, right there. You're done. But now try to pick one. You can't.
0: Oh, my God. Good luck.
2: Yeah.
0: Good luck. Good luck. That's like being bus driver number 2 and having to make a critical decision. There's a very high likelihood that you could make a wrong turn in that question.
1: We need you on Saturday. We need you to bounce back from this, Luke. We need you to get. I don't want to get into work tomorrow and see a note. Luke Mullender is on personal leave. There will be no further comment. Yeah. We don't want that.
0: You know what? You know, Barney, in 2026, with all the focus on mental health, especially men's mental health, I really appreciate you giving me the space, you know, to land. I appreciate you giving me the space to land, you and Dave, because, you know, I do think this is going to take some time, but I promise that I will get over this by Saturday.
3: Oh, by the way, I got you a ride for the game.
0: Sweet. Yeah, it's not him. Oh, my God. What if we get an Uber to the game and the Uber driver pulls up and he's like, jump in, and it's that guy. Do we walk?
1: He's driving you back to Regina via Camsack.
2: Yeah.
0: Oh, my God. He's going to take us up to Tour PA before we get down to Moose Jaw. Like,
1: okay.
0: Man.
1: I've never told the story. Until Dave will get the story, Sharky. You might, Luke. When I was living in Saskatoon and I was younger, I think it was like somebody in my cousin's group of friends, a girl was starting to date a guy from Prince Albert. And she was from Saskatoon. Okay, do you get it?
2: Yeah.
1: Saskatoon. But she wasn't the sharpest knife in the drawer. The only way she knew where PA was the turnoff by Regina, by Chamberlain. So she drove from Saskatoon to that turnoff through Watrous up to PA. I'll leave you guys with that. That's, and we can awesome. Regroup an hour. Regrouping. That bus driver 2's daughter.
2: Yeah.
1: Guaranteed. There's our training camp report for hour 1 for the Red Zone Sports Bar, located behind the Saskatoon Travelodge. We'll catch up with the boys again next hour. It's a Sports Cage, streaming through our YouTube channel at sportscage.com. 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
1: We could start with some hockey news in Canada. Talk about a scare at the World Hockey Championships today in overtime over Norway. It wasn't a playoff game by any means, but still. Norway was up 2-0 early in the game. Crazy. National Hockey League Conference Finals. I got some text messages to go through here. People's predictions. We'll maybe do a live sprinkle as well. Montreal, Carolina, 6 p.m. Wait till you hear how much the get-in price in Carolina is for the game tonight. NBA, Cavs down 1-0 back in New York, 6 p.m. Major League Baseball, Blue Jays, Yankees, hopefully not delayed. Over 2 hours today, 5:05 first pitch. 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
2: All right, what do you got?
1: So this last basketball game that I talked about in the... Yeah. And this is just entertaining and... Interesting. The Cleveland Cavaliers were 6.5 point underdogs in game one.
2: That's right.
1: They were up 22 points.
2: I even heard 27 at one point, but anyway.
1: 22.
2: 22, okay.
1: At one point in the game. So let's say you have them to cover, right?
2: The 6.5, you're pretty happy.
1: Big cake. Let's say you're at the Caesar Sportsbook.
2: Loving it.
1: My favorite one.
2: Yep.
1: You're celebrating. Pour me the most expensive tequila you have. I'm going to sip on this. Then all of a sudden, New York starts, but they're not. Yeah. I got 22. 6.5 points.
2: 22. I could love
1: plus
2: it.
1: 22. Yeah. You got 28.5 points to play with. Goes to overtime. They lose by 7.
2: The odds makers are good.
1: Oh, come on. Like, what is going on?
2: Are you making fixed?
1: No.
2: Okay. All right.
1: But that's just a wild. That'd be a wild ride of emotions. I'm glad I'm not in. Montreal, Carolina tonight. Montreal at sportselect.com. 305 on the pro line. Carolina's 175. If you think it goes to a tie, 360.
2: You know what? We saw it last night.
1: Yeah.
2: The team with the bigger rest, not quite as sharp. I'd take Montreal at 305.
1: I'm taking the Habs tonight. Yeah. Over-under's 5.5. That's not bad as well. And then also you could parlay if you want to do a little. And you can make your picks online now. Generate a QR code. Cleveland, New York, Knickerbockers. Is it a 5-point game? It pays 290. I don't know. I think New York blows them out tonight.
2: Do you?
1: But I don't know a lot about basketball.
2: Neither do I.
1: So don't
2: it's not my strength.
1: Do you know that Kerr Malone's the third leading scorer in NBA history? Didn't know that yesterday. Didn't
2: know that. Nope.
1: SportsSelect.com. 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
2: Wouldn't have got that with 50 guesses.
1: Generate a QR code. 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Play responsibly. Okay, this is our last show with Young Coulson.
2: It is our last show with Young Coulson. Yeah.
1: He is going on mat leave. He's expecting his
2: paternity leave.
1: First child. Paternity leave, sorry. Yeah.
2: And it's a Coulson Jr. coming out, isn't it? Isn't that the story?
1: Are you going Coulson the second? Do it.
10: No, haven't told anybody the name yet, so I can't reveal that here. But
2: oh, you've already got that done too, have you? There's like no, your Christmas morning is mute.
1: Your last name is Schultz.
10: Yes.
1: Chris. Is that his first name?
10: It'd be a good honoring.
1: Oh, Scott. There's only one.
2: Yeah, it could only be one.
1: The second. Okay, so anyway, Sharky, being the absolute gentleman that he is, if you're watching the stream right now, Sharky's a bit of a handyman.
2: Yeah. So
1: Sharky made Coulson rocking horse for his new.
10: That is fantastic.
1: He's got to stain it yet.
2: Yeah, got a little work to do yet. We're gonna finish it up tomorrow.
1: We're gonna put a Monday Nooner sticker on it.
2: Sports Cage sticker on it. We'll get a Monday Nooner. Yeah.
10: There we go.
2: That's going.
10: That's awesome, Sharky. Thanks.
2: Coulson and the family. Yes.
1: Awesome.
2: Very happy to make that for you.
1: Of course. Yeah. You're a good man, Sharky.
2: Yeah.
1: You are a good man.
2: I'm something.
1: Yeah. Okay. Well, that's our one in the books. I see the text message. Everybody loved the story. The bus story. We got more with those two knuckleheads coming up. We also got a Rash Madani. Is he going to do pie in the face today?
2: I sure hope so. He owes us.
1: He owes us
2: a pie in the face.
1: The NASCAR report. It's a Sports Cage. We're back after the news.
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20: It's 4 p.m. Good afternoon. Cloudy with showers and 17 degrees in Regina. I'm Denis Conroy from the SAS Today Newsroom with 620 CKRM News. A special weather statement is in effect for Regina and the surrounding area as conditions may produce funnel clouds this afternoon. Residents are urged to take any funnel cloud sightings seriously and be prepared to seek shelter as soon as possible. There is a small chance that one could intensify into a weak landspout tornado. Saskatchewan has approved new Crown mineral right transfers to three First Nations as part of treaty land entitlement agreements. The province approved about 159 acres of Crown mineral rights, each for Onion Lake Cree Nation and Carrie the Kettle Nakota Nation, along with about 458 acres for Pasqua First Nation. The transfers support treaty responsibilities involving Saskatchewan, Canada, and First Nations that did not receive all reserve lands originally promised. Saskatchewan says it leads Canada in treaty land entitlement transfers with more than 899,000 acres transferred so far. Seeding progress in Saskatchewan has reached 29%, but remains well behind average after a week of mixed weather. Strong winds, rain, and even snow slowed field work in many areas. The southwest leads progress at 55%, while northeast regions remain far behind. Pulse crops are the most advanced, with cereals and oilseeds continuing to catch up. Recent rainfall has improved soil moisture, which could help crops moving forward. Farmers are continuing seeding, spraying, and field preparation as weather conditions allow. New anti-human trafficking training is coming to Saskatchewan law enforcement agencies through a partnership with Canadian country star Paul Brandt and his hashtag Not In My City campaign.
21: This started from my wife and I 20 years ago, and what we saw in Cambodia was so devastating that my wife Liz actually ended up having a full PTSD reaction from that. And so it became personal for us, and I think that's why we've remained as committed as we are, and we're really grateful for the support that people have given us over all of these years.
20: The province is investing $100,000 to support specialized investigative training for RCMP police, marshals, and Indigenous policing agencies. Brandt says many people still don't realize how common human trafficking actually is within communities across Saskatchewan. Two closely watched Regina City Council debates are being pushed into June. Council voted Wednesday to delay discussion on a proposed return-to-office policy for city workers until June 24th, while a separate infrastructure protection motion will now be debated on June 10th. Ward 10 Councillor Clark Bezo wants hybrid and office employees back downtown full-time by mid-August to help boost downtown activity and transit use. Union representatives opposed the move, citing traffic, parking concerns, and difficult winter commuting conditions. That's 620 CKRM News. Read more stories from around your community and around the province at sasktoday.ca and 620ckrm.com.
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1: Weather tonight, partly cloudy, some scattered showers in the area, and a low down to 5. Tomorrow, mostly cloudy. Showers developing as the day goes on, and a high of 19, but the wind will be east 10 to 20 only. Tomorrow night, clear, a low down to 5. Saturday, mostly sunny. Maybe some spotty showers midday in the area, and a high of 19. Sunday, mostly sunny, high of 27. Monday, mostly sunny, a high of 30. Currently, downtown Regina, mostly cloudy sky. It is 16 degrees.
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0: 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Lots of people loving the story on the buses. If you missed it, you can go back in podcast form and listen to it. Luke telling the story about the bus convoy in Saskatoon at Rough Rider Training Camp. We still got more from Rough Rider Training Camp coming up in a bit. Some breaking news here related to NASCAR. So let's get into the NASCAR report.
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2: This was just published about 15 minutes ago. Kyle Busch, a generational talent with NASCAR and one of the sport's greatest drivers, has passed away at the age of 41. He was admitted to hospital earlier today with what was described as a severe illness. And Richard Childress Racing has made the announcement in the last 15 minutes that Kyle Busch has passed. To say it's a shock would be an understatement at 41 years of age. Oh. You wouldn't expect somebody like that to pass away. But unfortunately, NASCAR has lost a very talented driver and a very talented individual.
0: Did he drive last week?
2: He drove last week. Yeah.
0: Wow.
2: Drove last week. Hasn't won this year yet. Has had a tough year with Richard Childress, but he has 63 wins in his career over 22 full seasons. So our thoughts are with the NASCAR family as they lose one of their own at this time.
0: And we'll keep following it if anything else comes through. What are they doing this week?
2: It's one weekend of the year where drivers can attempt to run two races the same day. Indianapolis 500 and the Coca-Cola 600 in Charlotte. Last two seasons, Kyle Larson attempted it, had trouble with weather delays and motor blowing up, and if anything could go wrong, it did. It is what it is. His two attempts are now a show on Amazon Prime called The Doubles. This year, an attempt will be made by driver Catherine Legg. She's attempting to complete the two-race shot. Catherine is a long shot to pull this off. She has never raced an IndyCar race, let alone at Indianapolis, and has only one other start in the NASCAR series. Catherine, originally from Great Britain, has four career wins in the ISMA series, all on road courses. So, long shot for Catherine to pull it off, but she's going to try and complete both races.
0: I know this isn't NASCAR. F1 Montreal is this weekend.
2: Yes.
0: Have you ever been to...
2: IndyCar. IndyCar is what I've been to, not into an F1.
0: And where's that?
2: I was in Vancouver.
0: And what's the difference? Smaller cars?
2: No, the engine size. So, similar cars in terms of size and shape. A little bit different, but the engine size and the horsepower that they have.
0: This F1 Montreal, though, is off the charts. I did some research. $3,000, the most expensive ticket on aftermarket site that I was looking at for Sunday. $188 is a ground pass, is the cheapest. What is that?
2: That would get you within the grounds itself, but wouldn't get you a seat. And F1 and IndyCar are both races that are always on road courses or road-style courses. So you're not sitting up high watching the whole race. So you're watching a lot of cars go by you very, very fast. Right? So it's like standing on the ring road some days on a Friday afternoon. So
0: left lane guy. Oh, jeez.
2: So they're very different races. A ground pass would get you around the event, but maybe not get you a seat and stand and watch on a screen.
0: Is F1 more just to be seen, the party, the kind of that? Are you there to watch it? Because I feel like NASCAR, when it's in an oval or track, you're watching the whole thing and you're like, oh, there he goes. He's going to make it. And he's back. Oh, no. IndyCar would be nothing like that.
2: No, they're nothing like that. You're watching a screen. You're watching a televised version of it wherever you're sitting. There is a bit of a see and be seen to it. Like Monaco is very much a see and be seen in the F1 circuit. IndyCar does have some ovals, like they're going to Indianapolis. So as an example, they're racing in Indianapolis this weekend. Indianapolis 500 is the IndyCar race. I don't say see and be seen. They're different races for different people. Yeah.
0: All right. 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
2: One final piece. Kings Park Speedway has their opening race this weekend. 2:00, Kings Park, north off Tower Road.
0: Be seen there.
2: You can be seen there. Yep, you can be seen there.
0: Get all dolled up, head out. 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
2: It is going to happen.
0: Yeah.
2: It is going to happen. I promise it will happen. I am traveling. I am on the road.
0: Okay.
2: When I'm back, it will happen. I bet, like, there's two things that are the worst, that, like, they're unforgivable, okay? One is cheering against somebody else's bet when you don't have a stake in it.
3: Yes.
2: And the other is not living up to the bet. So
0: I'm not worried about you not living up to it. Yeah. I was hoping it happened today because it's Coulson's last day, but it's all on video. We'll be able to send it to him, and he can laugh with his newborn son, and they can laugh together at Arash Madani getting a pie in the face.
2: Does Coulson's baby need a Vikings onesie? That is the question that the people need to know. It's the answer to the question.
4: I'll run it by management.
2: There you go.
3: He's not making any decisions.
2: As long as management doesn't tell you to bring your playbook because coach wants to see it,
3: yeah.
2: You know, that'd be a problem.
0: Okay, let's...
3: Where are you that you're traveling?
2: I'm in Ottawa, actually, this weekend. I'm broadcasting the Ottawa Marathon this weekend. It's an Athletics Canada event. So athletes who, like real athletes, running marathons, you know?
0: Do you know what the record is?
2: I should know. I will know by Sunday. I've done this a couple of years, but it's interesting. Like, I know not a lot of people are into this, but Canada gets 3 spots in the Olympics for marathon runners on the men's side. There are 6 that would qualify for every country for Canada. So, like, if you just get in, in Canada, you've been able to do something. And 3 of those 6 are competing in Ottawa this weekend, so should be good. I was hoping to get the Red Blacks game, but they're playing in Montreal tomorrow.
3: It's not that far away.
2: 2 hours each way, 2.5 hours.
0: I was wondering if either of those cats from Kenya are at the Ottawa Marathon that broke the two hour mark in London.
3: That's bizarre.
2: I don't think so. Isn't it?
3: Yeah.
2: Isn't it? Like, it's...
0: Are those guys getting endorsements now? What is the marathon? Obviously, there's a sneaker company. Electrolytes, also key. And then what does the Kenyan guy, do they have agents? Do we know the marathon game?
2: They have agents who represent them for the Ottawa Marathon, let alone London, New York, Boston. I'm assuming, guys, honestly, like a watch company of some sort, you know, under 2 hours, something
3: Porsche,
2: like that.
3: I think Porsche would want to know them, or Land Rover, sure. Somebody like that. Yeah.
2: Because we're also 2 years away from LA 2028. So, like, the countdown's on for an Olympics in North America. You know, you can get some kind of endorsement deal.
0: It's like a last longer thing, or cut shave time off thing. Yeah.
3: Like, how much did they beat
2: last
3: the previous record?
2: And shave. Are we talking about marathon still? Is that what we're...
3: This show's gone off the rails a couple times today. Yeah. What was the previous record, marathon record, before these guys went under 2 hours?
0: It was just over.
3: Like 202 or 203? Yeah, it wasn't...
0: Okay. I remember the wife and I were both talking about this, just amazed.
3: Like,
0: not that we run marathons. I think running a marathon... I can't fathom how long people, and I used to have a really good buddy who I called him a psycho because he would run, he ran marathons, no headphones in, nothing. Just
3: really? Just listen to the sound of his own heart.
0: What?
3: Exploding. Yeah.
0: Yeah. I can't even.
2: Look, it's obviously a physically grueling event, right?
3: Yeah.
2: But it's a mental test too. And at some point, people just blow out. Like, they're done.
0: You know what the best things are for cramps? I just took it last night again because I've been starting to cramp up really bad. mustard. So I hammer mustard packets.
3: Yeah,
0: and really. I do it now when I have to walk 18 holes of golf. Yeah, my electrolytes are all off. And the only thing that helps is mustard. I can drink as much water, eat bananas, doesn't matter. I'm just, body's breaking down.
3: He's a specimen.
0: Telling me he's a specimen.
2: Father Time is undefeated. It's gotten more.
0: Father Time had me in a headlock at 20.
2: That wasn't Father Time, Barney.
0: CFL preseason. We're under. You said that the game is in Montreal, not in Ottawa. The thing, though, when you go to that, you said the quarterback job to watch was the Red Blacks. What's your read on where things stand right now? Do you have anything there?
2: Yeah, there is one big question mark still hovering over Drew Brown, guys. They had a mock game a few days ago. It didn't go well for Drew Brown, is what I was told. He bounced back with a decent practice the following day. So what I don't really know is where Jake Mayer is in all of this. But I don't want to say this is a test for Drew Brown or anything like that. But it is going to be a real evaluation through camp, through the preseason, and through the early stages of the year. If after a game or two or three things aren't working, there's going to be a change that's going to be made. Their contracts are structured where it's not going to be a factor. So Drew Brown right now is the incumbent starter. The question becomes, for how long? And so far in training camp, he's done very little to solidify himself.
3: While you're saying he's in the hot seat and he's feeling it.
2: Well, he's in the hot seat. The question, I don't know if he's feeling it. People say when Drew Brown's at his best, he's still an elite quarterback. Okay, but sports is not done at your best. You know, it's the variance. It's what are you going to do when you're not feeling your best? Mark Burley, the pitcher for Barney's Blue Jays about 10 years ago, and Burley's, borderline Hall of Famer. He said, look, as a starting pitcher, you're going to feel great for 10 starts. You're going to feel lousy for 10 starts. And then 10 starts is just kind of going to be a grind that you got to figure out. And he said, the elite pitchers are the ones who in those 10, you're feeling like junk. And when it's going to be a grind, that's the difference. Play. Being great means you're doing it every day. And not just what is your peak ability. So that's why I find the NFL Combine such a joke. That, okay, great. Somebody's going to stand there with nobody around them and jump as high as they can? Cool. What's going to happen when two 350-pound linemen are taking his knees out and someone's running at him full speed? It's a different dynamic altogether.
0: It's like you have practice player in hockey. How many times you've seen practice players? Yeah. It's like, watch out. Yeah, he can skate. Get him in a game.
3: Yeah. Scared of the corners.
0: And then the 10 good days, 10 bad days, 10 days of just absolute grind. That sounds like a month for me. That's basically how I go month to month, by the way. What Toronto, we don't hear much about the Argos and what's going on there. Is there any hype in Toronto? Is there any talk about the Argos in Toronto?
2: There isn't at all. And they've done training camp out in Guelph. They really are, guys, out of sight, out of mind. I mean, their home field is now a World Cup venue. FIFA's gone in. They got temporary seats all over the place, which I actually think for a rookie head coach and a quarterback who's been embattled for the last few years on his own doing and because of injury, it's probably not a bad thing. That you're just kind of way off the radar. Nobody's paying attention. Not that they would really anyway. But this is an opportunity to really kind of get things started from the ground up in an altogether new regime. So no one really knows in the GTA what's going on with the Argos. By the time the hope is by the time the team comes back, once the World Cup wraps up, that they're going to be in some kind of conversation where people will want to pay attention to them. That's got to be the goal there in Argoland.
3: I think this is a complete miss on their part for not to look to somewhere in Southern Ontario to draw some extra support or find a location that works better. Yeah. Yeah.
2: They just took the easy way out. They took the money. They took the easy way out. I agree, Sharky. Yeah. Just so disappointing. It's short-sighted too. Like you could have built something. You could have found something. Sometimes it takes events like these that solutions, great solutions, just happen by accident. Yep. You know, you think back, I mean, we're going back a long ways now, 25 years ago, the Montreal Alouettes were kicked out of the Big O for a regular season game where they were drawing 5,000-6,000 fans a night because a U2 concert was coming. Well, they go to McGill and suddenly 20,000 people come because you're outdoors, you're downtown, you're at the top of the mountain. And then that just started something.
0: Yep. That's how that started.
2: Barney and I talked.
0: Yep.
2: That's how that started. Barney Octoon and I talked
0: baby
2: about this
0: tour or whatever it was.
2: I think it was 99, 2000, 2001, something like that.
3: Wouldn't have been Joshua Tree.
0: Not a big U2 fan.
3: Neither am I.
2: Remember, Barney, you and I were talking last month, the NFL draft every year was a Radio City Music Hall, but they'd already booked, and suddenly the draft had to move. And now it's become a traveling circus where 400,000-600,000 people are going to the draft every year. Sometimes these things happen by accident, by circumstance, et cetera, where you might just be able to find a solution. And
3: it might show up.
2: Decided not to.
0: Yeah. Okay, so World Cup in Toronto, Argos displaced because of it. Different situation in BC with the Lions in Vancouver, which is also hosting the World Cup.
2: So here's what I've... Among the things that Amar Doman has done that to me really stands out is that this... For a long time, it felt like the Lions were the Vancouver Lions or the Lower Mainland Lions. Amar Doman has really made this the BC Lions, like the British Columbia Lions, the provincial Lions. What has Amar Doman, his owner, done? He's like, okay, cool. We can't play two home games because of this World Cup. I have an idea. We're going to go up to Kelowna, to wine country, and we'll have a 9-day football festival up there. We'll get all the politicians on board. We're going to expand out here. We're going to get music. We're going to really have outreach throughout the province. Yeah, it's going to cost us money. Yeah, it's not going to be, you know, a real stadium. But we're going to get, you know, 8, 9, 10, 11, 12,000 people here and leave something behind, A, for minor football in Kelowna, and create more BC Lions fans.
0: Colson and I were just talking about this yesterday because we had Regan Bartel on to talk about the Memorial Cup and his backdrop. Go back to that picture on the stream, Colson, for a second. This is some sort of pamphlet, 9-day festival. It's a picture of the lake where Ogopogo lives and the mountains. And I just sit and look at this thing and go, I made a decision once not to move there.
2: Right.
0: And when housing was actually decent, when things were like respectable.
3: Yeah.
0: I made a decision.
2: So many former NHLers have set up shop there. Like a lot of them have summer places there. And now they're just, I was at the airport last week, 2 weeks ago, talking to a dude with a Habs hat on, ball cap signed by Carey Price. And he says, Carey Price plays in the same men's league, different division than I do. And Carey twice a week. He's a position player. He can't play goalie anymore. He can't move the way he does. But he just comes out for a skate. Shea Weber's out there. A bunch of them are out there.
0: Tutu, the Shens.
3: Yeah, they're all
0: on. Josh George is obviously on and on and on. And those guys have the big...
2: Andrew Ladd might be out there.
0: They have the big places on the water.
3: Yeah. So I've got a question on this BC move. Do you think this sets up a conversation around an expansion of the interior of BC?
0: Oh, yeah.
3: Hey, I'm asking the question.
2: I don't. What I think it might do, though, Sharky, is it might have a Lions game a year, maybe.
3: Okay.
2: Somewhere on the island. So it's like, hey, let's really lean into the province. The other thing Doman's done is like he'll bus people in from all over the province, especially for playoff games and whatnot.
3: Why not?
2: When you have invested, committed ownership, it makes such a difference. And I don't know, man. Like I'm just so impressed by how they've gone about it. Because so often, year one, owners, they're all excited. and they're going to spend and they're going to invest and do all these things. Then the bill comes in and they're like, cut, cut, cut, cut, cut, cut, cut. Doesn't matter what business it is. Dropped in entertainment and sport.
3: Seen it before.
0: This week.
3: Yeah.
2: I worked at a place once upon a time, not that long ago, where year one of getting a certain property, they flew everybody in, put them up at the Ritz-Carlton. It was, you know, meals were catered, blah, blah, blah. By year three, if you were local, come on in. We got pizza on styrofoam plates.
0: Anybody that needed a hotel, you're staying at the Coachman.
3: The Circle Gross. Six down the street's got rooms.
0: Okay, here, while we're on this subject, I laughed at you. I would love to see it. I don't think it will. I just don't get Kelowna as a CFL vibe, and I've talked about this before. But Amar Doman, you know where he should put a game? And I'm looking up Masich or Masik. I think it's Masich Stadium. Masich Place Stadium, located at 2121 Massey Drive. I don't get the... Oh, here we go. It might give me the... I want to say it. I want to say it. It's 1,500, 2,000. But if you're building extra stands in Kelowna, you can get these things up to here. Prince George...
3: I see this.
0: ...has a nice... That, if you want to really make this thing BC, like I'm not going to say you got to take it to Kitimat and Gibson's and Fort St. John, but Prince George,
3: Fort St. John.
0: That'd be a great place to maybe expand the game for a game or two or one a year.
2: Or even take training camp up there.
3: Preseason, yeah.
0: Then they got to move the goalposts. So, and they're, look at the end zone.
2: Oh,
0: it's right, kind of right. Cut off with Percival. Cutting room floor. My idea dies. Coachman Hotel, here I come. Let's go to the Blue Jays. A year ago, Jose Barrios was Toronto's opening day starter. Now you look at it, he hasn't pitched since last September. And now the dreaded Tommy John.
3: No.
2: I don't know how and when and where this all went wrong, but man, oh man, has it ever. But guys, he has not pitched for the Blue Jays since last September. He goes home during the postseason when he wasn't on the playoff roster. Comes back to spring training. They said he was healthy, he was healthy, he was healthy. Pitched in some games in the Grapefruit League. Then wants to go to the WBC and doesn't get medically cleared. And it's like, wait a minute, you just passed a physical for big league camp, but you can't go play for Team Puerto Rico. Turns out there's a stress fracture in the elbow. How does that get missed? Then he comes back for rehab games. The stress fracture ends up tearing a ligament in the elbow. Where is the trust now between the organization and Barrios, vice versa? And this dude's got a player option for next year. And the year after, $24 million per. Something tells me Jose is going to take his time getting his elbow back to full health.
3: Yeah,
0: allegedly.
3: Yeah, exactly.
0: Was it Austin? Pitching. Was it Austin Matthews, doctor?
3: Yeah,
0: he had to get out of town to go. Okay, we only have 2 minutes, so I got to get you quick on this one. We had a text in. Ask a Rash. No FIFA playoff games held in Canada. Your thoughts?
2: Not surprised. It's just follow the money. Yeah. Follow the money. Now, also, it is embarrassing what the stadium situation in Toronto is. Like, you cannot have knockout games in a high school stadium.
0: Yeah, not surprising. You know, yeah. Okay.
2: Not surprised.
0: Can I go to the next one? You called it. Team Canada, flag football team.
2: Marc-Antoine Ducroix, the former Alouette. Barney, what have we, you and I talked about a lot. You want somebody
0: pie
2: who's athletic,
0: face.
2: Who's rangy,
3: yeah,
2: who's long, and on the final 16, but the preliminary 16, Ducroix just retired from the Alouettes after last season.
0: Great call.
2: But he's going to remain in the mix. World Championships are in August of this year. Also an Olympic qualifier. Might be a pass rusher on the team. You know, that could be the role for him.
0: That very good call. You put a guy like that in a number of different places.
3: Yep.
0: Pass rusher is good because he's got some height, too, to knock down balls. Okay, lastly, I think I've been a fan for literally 3 days.
3: Where's this going?
0: I think Montreal can beat Carolina.
2: This has been an amazing 9 month run for you. First, your beloved Blue Jays, and now your incredibly, lifelong passion for the Montreal Canadiens is coming out 72 whole hours.
0: The sweater, that was based on me.
2: I think the Habs are in tough. I wonder how much gas is left in the tank.
3: It's been a battle to get here.
0: No, has it though? Yeah, it has.
3: Yeah.
0: Hold on. Here, I'll give you some food for thought, fellas. 25. NHL standings. This year, 25-26. Sabres, 109 points. Take a seat. Lightning, 106 points. Take a seat. Hurricanes had 113. So Montreal's done it to two teams that no one thought they were going to do it to already.
3: I thought they were going to do it to Tampa. I didn't.
0: Get lost. I did. Get security.
2: So Sharky, if you ever get a tour of the Bell Center and you go into the Montreal Canadiens locker room, written up there in the locker room, as for generations, their motto, to you from falling hands, we throw the torch, be yours to hold it high.
3: It is.
2: I believe Barney's getting that tattooed on his back later this week as a tribute
3: down
2: to
3: an
2: his
3: arm,
2: life
3: down an arm.
2: Long,
3: yeah.
2: The lifelong fandom of les Abatiens.
0: Right above the barbed wire. That's where I'll get it.
3: And the flames on the wrist.
0: Okay, 20 seconds here. I've been hitting. I told you this. I'm taking them on the money line tonight. I took Vegas on the money line last night. Maybe tonight, we let her roll. I've been taking two players to get 1 point parlay and been very successful in this. Let's go. Who do you like to get a point for the Habs tonight?
2: I'll go with Suzuki.
3: Hudson.
0: Nick Suzuki?
2: Yeah.
0: Okay, we're going.
2: And our treasured Newfoundlander, Alex Newhook. Why not?
0: Well, Newhook's on a heater.
3: Yeah, he is. He's alive. Yeah.
0: Suzuki and Newhook, I'm going to take it just for you and me. Since our Brett Lawther in the Keniston Super Draft is we got relegated to another pool in Sudan.
3: So did I. I'm way at the bottom.
2: Let me know, because they may be running in the marathon this weekend. I can see how you're doing in those standings.
0: What a way to wrap it up, buddy. Have a good weekend.
3: Enjoy Ottawa.
0: Newhook and Suzuki tonight. Yep. Text me later. See you later. Hey, Coast to Coast with the Rash Medani, brought to you by Brian Gulley.
3: Always good.
0: Smart Investing Solutions. We got to go to break. We're going back up to training camp after this. It's the Sports Cage on 620 CKRM.
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0: Last night, PWHL, it was the Montreal Victoire winning the trophy easily. This interview, Marie-Philippe Poulin.
3: Yes.
0: This is hilarious after.
14: That jailbreak goal, unbelievable, honestly. I think I peed a little in the penalty box. I was so excited, and honestly, for them to see and come see me was just unbelievable. A lot of emotion there. Yep, I said it.
0: Yeah, I said it. Yeah. Abby Rock's goal. She's getting, doesn't even have a prostate problem. Pee a little bit. That's mine. And then we got to get going to training camp. 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Great place to watch the basketball or the hockey game tonight. Back up there, Dave and Luke. Question from the Prairie Land Rentals text line right out of the gate, fellas. We talked about this a bit yesterday, but obviously these people weren't listening. Thanks, Luke. How do you see the quarterback time going down again? I think you guys figured that Harris would get a quarter. Is that correct, at least?
15: I would assume that he's got to get at least a quarter in. Again, guys, it's not necessarily about this game. It's really about when the next actual game is, which is 3 weeks away, right? So I would expect to see him and a few of the other guys who are entrenched, like Jamarcus Hardrick, right? Like those guys, the number one receivers, the number one secondary. I would expect to see them go get a little bit more time. I think the secondary, you'll see a little bit more rotation because there's a really interesting battle for depth positions there, I think, right? Like you're talking like scout team positions and, you know, two spots and special teams. So I think I think that just because of the distance that because the problem is you've got to do everything you can after exhibition game number two within the rules and parameters of the Canadian Football League. You've got to do everything you can to not let game one become your exhibition season as well. Like, you have to come out firing on all cylinders, knowing that your opponent has already played a football game that counts, right? Like, you're just going to have to find a way to not get into a lull in that time period.
16: Is there a sweet spot? You know, like when you were a player, is there a sweet spot? I need X number of reps to ensure that I'm ready.
15: When I was a player, we didn't have 3 weeks off between the next the exhibition season and the first game.
0: If you did, you were cut.
3: Yeah.
15: Yeah. You did. You were waiting for your call for your next team. But that's what this generation of athletes, unfortunately, is up against, is this long lull. I've talked about it, right? You guys know where I stand. I don't think it's fair, especially to the defending Grey Cup champions. I mean, here's the other thing too. Like, your opening week does not consist of the Grey Cup champions from the last season. It's weird, right?
16: Yeah.
15: So, again, that's none of the Riders' business. They've just got to figure out a way to not let their first game that actually matters look like an exhibition game. Start slow, have a ton of mistakes, ton of errors, right? Because they'll get mollywopped.
3: So, question to you then: May 31st is the final cutdown day. It's when they got to get to their numbers for the roster.
16: May 30th.
3: Yeah. Okay. So, given that we've got 2 weeks till we play a live game, there's still time to move guys in and out, even if they wanted to at that point, right?
16: Absolutely, you could. The roster, right, will still be in flex. However, the team won't be on the field, right? That's just part of the collective agreement that they can't do team organized activities. Like you say, you know, there's been indications that some guys still want to go throw the ball around or do whatever, right? Like,
15: you've got two bye weeks. It's not. Yeah, that's the other thing. They're not even practicing, Sharky, for two weeks. It's not like they're practicing the whole 3 weeks either. They're off. And in the CFL, you have to be off. Like, they've got allowed guys to go home, got to allow guys to mess around in Regina. There's 2 weeks in there that guys are going to be completely on their own, right?
3: That's poorly set up. I'm not going to lie to you. I mean, 2 weeks, that's poorly, especially at this stage of the year, that's poorly set up.
0: Like, we're not talking 14 days.
3: Yeah.
16: Yeah. No. You're talking seven, right?
0: Yes.
16: Because there is a week of practice before the first regulation game, right? But again,
15: No. The last exhibition game they play on Saturday.
16: Yeah. I see what you're saying. Yeah.
15: To then going into, right?
0: But they practice. You've got they practice next week, Luke. Right.
15: Right.
0: Okay.
15: Right.
0: Yeah.
16: But then they're off a week, and then they're back at practice.
15: Then they're off. Yeah. So essentially, that's what I'm saying, right? Like, you're not in any type of competitive mode. You're in your last week of camp. Yeah. So you're not off for full 2 weeks.
16: Yes. Okay. Yes. Yes.
15: What you're not doing is you're not practicing the way everybody else is for 2 weeks.
3: Gotcha.
15: See what I mean?
3: Yep.
15: Like, everybody else is paired, locked in. You're out there trying to just figure out a way to be competitive and not get guys hurt.
3: Here's playing catch.
0: Well, you get and
15: trying to figure it out.
0: They're all in shape. Is that's not the term I want to use. Like, you're going through camp, you're revved up, and then that's going to be
3: the mojo
0: hard.
3: Goes
0: to get back at it. But so, Luke, do you honestly think? Do you think and teams can't organize whatever? Will there be some player organized training? Maybe it is in Waka.
15: I don't know. I mean, it depends on what the guys get together and do, right? I also know that, hey, like, you've got your players union, you've got, right? So you don't want to, and the other thing is too, it's like, this is you're in week one. Like, player activities are led while teams gel and there's cohesion and, you know, you've battled through some things and you're tired, right? Like, right now, they're just, hey, we're a brand new team. Okay, see everybody in a week. You know what I mean?
0: Does this all stem from the FIFA and what's going on? Do you think the Riders had much say? Do you think there was pushback? I don't know if you guys got any inside baseball there to be like, we don't really agree with this, but they just kind of had to go along with it. Did they owe a solid to the league?
16: You know, I had a conversation with a league official about the schedule once, and right, so the schedule is a fluid document until it isn't, if you know what I mean. So the teams get an eye on it as far as the business operations department get eyes on it, right? And then the football people get eyes on it, right, to find a competitive balance and make sure that everything balances out. Mm-hmm. Now, there are definitely decisions that had to be made regarding FIFA and the World Cup and Toronto and BC not getting to play home games, but also you can't start on the road for 6 weeks in a row in football. It doesn't work like that, although sometimes they try it in hockey. So again, the schedule is what it is, and that's what everybody will tell you. And the again, it's just it's a poor start or a difficult start, but I don't think anybody's going to go ahead and say, oh, woe is me. Like, I'm very curious what training camp is going to look like next week, because guys are still battling for jobs. They just don't have a game to prepare for to battle for a job with, right? Yeah, and then the BC Lions are going to be in the exact same mode as the Saskatchewan Roughriders, right? But if BC gets to play a game next week, then they've got a bye. Then they come into Regina, right?
3: Weird. That's all I can say is weird. It's a weird start to the season.
0: We talked about quarterbacks. What are you expecting in the backfield for running backs and reps and time this weekend?
15: Oh, I think that you probably run AJ for a couple of series, but you let Mario Anderson, Bertrand Houdon, Kyle Borsch, right? Like, let Kyle out. Let the local kid get some run, right? Like, I don't think the running back position has never been a question on this team, especially once they made their first sort of their first moves regarding the backfield, right, with the position and the guys that they had at that position. So I think that right now, if you're Coach Mason, you're J.O., you're like, okay, where are our priorities right now? I don't think that anybody jumps up and is like running back group. You know what I mean? Like, I don't think anybody's going to say that, right?
16: So what I think you're looking for somebody to step up defensive line.
0: Yeah.
16: You're looking to sort out what the depth chart looks like for your receiver group, especially your Canadian receivers.
15: Yep.
16: You want to go ahead and take a look at what you've got as far as depth pieces that in the secondary that can also play special teams. Same deal in the linebacking core, right?
15: Yep.
16: I think that two of the three spots are definitely locked up in Jameer Thurman and Josh Woods. That's why you got them and brought them and kept them. But again, I think those are going to be firmed up this weekend. You'll get a real good indication of at least what it looks like for sure.
3: Yeah, that was going to be my question, is where are we going to pay our eyes to? And I appreciate you talking about the receivers, because after what happened last weekend where some guys had an opportunity to make some plays and did, it'll be interesting to see what they can do this time with maybe more starters against them.
15: Yeah, and then you want to see Jhené Jr. Can you replicate what you did? You want to see Sexton? Can you replicate what you did? You want to see Daniel Weeb? Can you go out and look, if the ball comes your way, look like the guy you've looked like all practice go or all camp, because it's been great, right? Like, you're absolutely right, Sharky. There's validations that these coaches want to see, right? Like, what do we do with Dell Duncan Busby, right? Is it worth going a little bit younger there? I think there's a ton of questions that they want to look at with that receiver group.
3: Nice. Okay. That's where I'm going to put my eyes on Saturday then. I'm listening to you.
0: We had a clip yesterday, and then there's a story at sportscage.com. I haven't had a chance to read it, on Tavon Campbell. Dave, are we expecting him to play?
16: What I would anticipate, and again, this is just Dave Thomas guessing, I think that the Riders will deploy their depth chart very similarly to what we saw in Calgary last weekend, where the starters are going to come in for a series two, potentially three at very least. And then once you get a little bit of rhythm, a little bit of flow, and again, it all depends on what happens, right? But if you find that flow real quick, like we saw with Vernon Adams Jr., right? Throws an interception, then comes out, throws a touchdown. Good night, Mr. Adams. Like, sit down on the sideline. Again, if you can get to that spot, I think things are going to be okay. And that's what the Riders want to do. And then use the rest to go ahead and evaluate the guys that, you know, maybe didn't get the rep or didn't get the touch or didn't get the whatever they need, right? So then they can give everyone a true evaluation so that they're done. So Tavon Campbell, yes, I think he starts, but I don't know that he lasts very long, because, again, he just kind of plugged and played, stepped right into the defensive secondary like he had never left.
15: Yeah, I want to see Malcolm Bell. I want to see a little bit more of Malcolm Bell, right? Like, hey, like, just how prepared are you, right? Like, let's put him in a couple situations where, hey, like, is there a possibility to send a blitz and see if Malcolm Bell understands sort of like what his role is within this blitz, right? Or if he needs to cut.
16: Well, and you've talked quite frequently about the CFL, you know, the draft being a developmental draft, right? But just because of the school that he went to, right, it kind of has set him up to to step in and have an immediate impact, hasn't it?
15: You're the number, you're the first round pick. And I think that it's different in the NFL. Your first round pick is going to, you're going to want them to play. I think that if you're the first round pick from Michigan State University, one of the greatest establishments and organizations in the world, you just want to make sure, right, that like the development curve is getting there,
16: yeah.
15: Right? I don't think Malcolm Bell is going to start this year.
16: No, okay.
15: Right? Yeah. I think that he's going to get reps on special teams. I think that in a crunch, he might get some reps in the two spots. But you've got to remember, too, like whoever wins the defensive back battle on the American side, they're going to be somebody that might travel. You've still got Jackson Ford,
16: yeah.
15: Right,
16: yeah.
15: Who's great. You've got Malik Straker, you've got Jaden Dahlke. Like there are still guys there that the Riders have to like move around in spots, right? So you're actually not in a position where you've got to sit there and look at Malcolm Bell like, oh man, like we really need him to be like here and here. You're actually going to be like, look, we can take our time with this kid. And
16: yeah.
15: Oh, by the way, the reason why we're willing to take the time with him is because look how he looks when he's getting reps.
16: Insert a name, Carson Sonbeck. His rep count is right up there with Jackson.
15: Sonbeck's played well. Yeah. I thought Sonbeck's played well.
0: Yeah, I don't know if you want to give too much time to Bell, right? You know, a guy coming from a school with a 14 and 16 all-time bowl record. It just kind of worries me a little bit.
15: Hey Barney, what's your school's all-time bowl record?
0: 5-6.
15: What's your school's
0: all-time? Zero,
15: what university?
0: Zero
15: you
0: and zero.
15: What major Power 5 conference did your school go to?
0: I went to bus driving, a bus driving course.
15: How many number one? That's the only comment you're going to make.
3: I don't know why you poked him like that. I don't know why you did that.
0: Because I got him the other day and he didn't get a chance to rebuttal because he was already off the air.
15: I'll tell you what, I try to run the bus over you for some more, but if that guy's driving, he's going to miss you.
0: You know,
3: but he'll go around the block and come back and get him the second time. Yeah.
0: I would like to know.
15: He'll get lost on the way and then Barney will be gone by then.
0: Michigan State's, they've been to the Frozen Four 11 times. And then I wonder about Final Four.
15: Well, I went to our hockey program was really, really big. Like I went to school with John Michael Lyles. I went to school with Ryan Miller, right? Like our hockey program's always been a good hockey program.
0: 07.
15: We're awesome.
0: 07, 2001, 99. Yeah, they had a run there going to the Frozen Four.
3: Yep.
0: Yeah.
3: I don't know why he's going after you, Luke. That's a bad move. It's a bad move on his part. It's a bad move on his part to go.
0: No, I'm saying that Michigan State's hockey program.
3: Yeah,
0: they've had a run.
15: Barney's got a degree from a virtual university in North Dakota.
0: No, South Dakota, Sioux Falls. All right, fellas, you guys are done. I won't talk to you. Have fun. Have fun at the game. Hopefully, the screen gets up. And it's going to be an atmosphere. I'm glad the weather looks like it's going to be good.
3: It's going to be beautiful. Yep.
0: That was one thing.
15: Yeah, it's going to be, I'm pumped, man. Like now that, and Dave's kind of detailed out like kind of what the game day atmosphere in college is for the University of Saskatchewan. I don't know, Barney, I'm kind of hoping the togas show up now, right? Like I'm kind of hoping they show up.
0: There should be a drone footage of people trying to park though.
3: Yeah,
0: that Dave, you said it to the people yesterday that are going, like, prepare yourself, and the university bridge is down.
3: Yeah,
0: there's nothing wrong with parking at that Cabela's or Bass Outfitters way down on Preston and walking.
3: Nope, nothing wrong.
0: Grab a six pack and hoof it from there.
3: Yeah,
16: there's a liquor store. It is free parking on campus, by the way.
15: It is free parking on campus.
0: Right on.
15: All
0: right.
15: Poor students, they just be like, "What is going on?"
16: It's our bus.
15: No, it ain't our bus. That guy.
3: Why did it come through the door?
15: I'm just saying. I'm just saying. There's rules and regulations to bus convoys, and you don't deviate. That's the major message here, boys.
0: Prairie Land Rentals text line. A lot of people were loving the stories in segment one.
15: Did they agree?
3: Oh yeah.
0: Oh yeah.
3: Yeah.
0: And everybody agrees.
15: Yeah.
0: One guy said he shouldn't have been drinking beer and listening to the show again because spit it out. That's what we do.
15: Oh,
0: okay, right on.
15: Hey, man. I can't. Well, by the way, beer. It's close. I was talking to Tegan about this. the beer, I feel like I'm going to be able to have a couple beers during the game call because it's going to be so close. It's just going to be so close, Dave. It's normally never close to the broadcast booth.
0: I said, go down and have one.
15: I'll keep it professional, guys. I'll keep it professional.
0: All right. Have fun, boys. Have fun.
3: Enjoy the weekend.
0: From the Red Zone Sports Bar, the training camp report brought to you by the Saskatoon Travel Lodge. Good place to go watch a game tonight, have some nachos.
3: I heard the chicken wings are good.
0: We're running up against the clock. A lot more to get to. 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
5: Tragic news from the NASCAR world. Kyle Busch passing away at 41. Not much for details being released. Canada gets a little scare at the World Hockey Championships today, but they shade Norway in overtime. 6-5 National Hockey League tonight. Canadiens and Hurricanes. 6 p.m. Game 1. NBA Cavs down 1-0 back in New York. 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We're going out and talking to Brian Raymond right now. Brian, first off, let's rattle off. It is just a day to golf, and the forecast is looking good. Let's give people a heads up on the specials. Did you come up with a new special for the Montreal Canadiens run here?
6: 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If you come in and pay for a green fee, we'll give you $25 off on a pair of Skechers shoes. We'll give you a certificate that you can use until June 30th. And as well, if you buy a large basket of balls, we will give you a certificate to come back after 5 o'clock any day and get that same large basket for half price. And not only that, get a hot dog for a dollar.
5: I was thinking about this today. I'm serious. I was thinking about, you know what? A hot dog and a golf course, great promo, because those two, it's like a baseball
7: game.
5: They
7: go together.
5: I think almost better, hot dog and a golf course. Okay, and they find you online, they can call out there, and you book 7 days in advance, Brian. But
6: yes,
5: now let's get down. We got 45 seconds. The Montreal Canadiens need to do what to beat the Carolina Hurricanes?
6: Stay out of the penalty box and be very aggressive on the forecheck. I think they have to stop Carolina from coming out of their own zone big time.
5: Is this first game...
7: You make it sound easy.
5: Is this first game that important as summer making it out?
6: You know what? I think it's more important for Carolina than it is for Montreal.
5: Mm-hmm.
6: Really? So, you know, there's a ton of pressure goes along with this when you're playing at home and everybody expects you to win. So I think there's more pressure on Carolina right now. And Montreal is just, like, they're just rolling. I mean, they've got 2 or 3 days off, and they know what they need to do, and away they go. So it'll be interesting to see whether Carolina looks a little rusty or maybe uncertain at times.
5: I'm looking forward to it tonight.
7: I am too.
5: I'm taking the Habs to win this one tonight. I don't know why.
7: Suzuki and who are you putting?
5: New Hook. New Hook and Suzuki to get a point each. Thanks, Brian. Let's chat next week.
6: All right. Take care. Talk to you next week. Have a good weekend.
5: Thanks. Flowing Springs Golf Course, the most value to play golf in the province.
7: It is a great
5: bar
7: spot.
5: None. Hands down, book online. Hour 3 is coming up. Glenn Suter. We're going to hear from a couple of Saskatchewan Rough Riders. AJ Ouellette. One of them is a Sports Cage on the home of the Riders. 620 CK. KRM.
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7: It's 5 o'clock. Good evening. Mostly cloudy and 16 degrees in Regina. I'm Denis Conroy from the SAS Today Newsroom with 620 CKRM News. A special weather statement remains in effect for the Regina area as weather conditions could trigger funnel clouds this evening. While most are expected to remain harmless, there is a slight risk of a weak landspout tornado developing. Residents are advised to treat any funnel cloud sightings seriously and be ready to take shelter with minimal warning. Saskatchewan farmers have seeded 29% of crops so far as recent storms slowed progress across much of the province. Rain, snow, and cold temperatures delayed work, leaving seeding behind normal levels. The southwest region is furthest ahead, while central and northern areas report slower progress. Pulse crops are leading seeding activity. Officials say rainfall has improved soil moisture and should support crop growth. Producers continue field work as conditions improve, while watching early crops affected by recent frost and weather changes. The Saskatchewan government has approved additional Crown mineral rights transfers for three First Nations under treaty land entitlement agreements. About 159 acres were approved for Onion Lake Cree Nation and Carry the Kettle Nakota Nation, while about 458 acres were approved for Pasqua First Nation. Officials say the process helps fulfill treaty commitments and supports long-term opportunities for First Nation communities. Saskatchewan has transferred more than 899,000 acres through treaty land entitlement agreements and says it continues to lead the country in completed land transfers. Saskatchewan is expanding efforts to combat human trafficking with help from Canadian country star Paul Brandt.
8: Well, I think people, when they think about trafficking, they think about, you know, what they see in the movies. I think they think about people stealing people in vans. They think about shipping containers. And, all of those things internationally, they can be a part of the human trafficking picture, but that's usually not the way that we see it. It's not the way that we see it here in Canada.
7: The province announced funding for the #NotInMyCity to deliver advanced anti-trafficking training to police and frontline officers later this year. The program will focus on investigative skills, survivor-centered approaches, and stronger coordination between agencies. Officials say awareness remains critical as trafficking continues growing across Canada. Two major policy debates at Regina City Hall have been pushed back until June. Council voted Wednesday to delay discussion on a proposed downtown return-to-office strategy and new measures aimed at protecting public infrastructure. One motion from Councillor Clark Bezo would require employees in office or hybrid positions to return to downtown workplaces full-time by August. Another proposal calls for reviewing stronger penalties and policy changes following recent recent overpass collisions in Saskatchewan. City administration may also examine options to recover costs linked to infrastructure damage. That's 620 CKRM News. Read more stories from around your community and around the province at sasktoday.ca and 620ckrm.com. Weather is next.
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2: Pattern will remain slightly unsettled here as we step into the weekend with some shower activity returning tomorrow. And even into tomorrow night, those showers will become more isolated as we look forward to Saturday. And surface high pressure will start to overspread the region for Sunday. That represents our best day of the weekend, especially considering the temperatures, which will return to well above normal values again on Monday as well. Partly cloudy tonight, lows near 5 degrees, light east to southeast winds, mostly cloudy, showers redevelop Friday with a high of 18, east winds become northwesterly at 10 to 20, showers 8 degrees tomorrow night, light easterly winds, partly sunny with a 30% chance of showers on Saturday, a high of 20, mostly sunny, unseasonably warm, 27 on Sunday, mostly sunny, hot, near 30 degrees on Monday. With your 620 CKRM Precision Weather Forecast, this is meteorologist Russ Murley.
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7: Yep.
6: Trent Dickin and his team. 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
7: It was very entertaining. 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
7: Yeah, it was a good one.
6: And it wasn't really talking a lot of football. It was talking about them traveling with the riders.
7: Yes.
6: So there's your tease. Go back and listen to it in a podcast form. However you listen to podcasts, you can watch it on the YouTube channel as well, where you can watch us do this program. Now, they asked me this year to do a couple of features in Rough Rider Game Day.
7: Okay.
6: That's like getting a call up to the big leagues.
7: Yeah. They've gone to the bullpen. Yeah.
6: Like East Coast to the NHL.
7: Well, okay. All right. I see the jump.
6: So, and I was like, yeah. And one is this behind the face mask feature that runs in the pregame show. Because I really love interviewing people.
7: They're not going to show your face.
6: And I love interviewing people and asking questions that usually they don't get asked. That's always kind of like my challenge to myself.
7: That's right.
6: Ask a few that they've probably never been asked. So this week, and if you're going to be listening to the pregame show, and we'll be doing this as we go along here, the Rider game on Saturday, it's with Micah Johnson. And I asked him a question because he was quite the basketball player in high school.
7: Yes.
8: Yes, sir. Yes, sir. Basketball was a first love. I thought I was going to be a basketball player. You know, when I got to high school, my freshman year, I was like 6'1". So I'm like, oh, yeah, I'm going to leave about 6'4", 6'5". I'm going to be a hooper. But I stopped growing taller and just grew wider. I left high school at about 6'1". You know, I was just 50 pounds heavier, though. So football kind of chose me from that aspect.

0: There, I like it.
1: There, I will. I'll give this tease too, so people make sure they listen to it. He does two things in high school, quite amazing.
0: Okay.
1: And he does get rewarded for one of them. So that'll be coming up on the pregame show. I'm also doing an all bets off because for some reason they figured
0: if it's gambling, you're the guy to ask.
1: But yeah. I'm not even that good at it. Already Luke was chirping me last week. He's like, well, you got to get up against my record from last year, my record. And I'm like, I'm not, this isn't a competition.
0: It is. There's money on it.
1: Not a lot of lines out there this week, but we go through some fun stuff. So, yeah, that's all coming up in the Rough Rider pregame show. I went by today to the Freeze Tallman Contractor Appreciation Lunch. Barbecue.
0: Yes.
1: They do everything top-notch there.
0: How was the food? Good? Was Johnny on the queue?
1: I went late.
0: Yeah.
1: And they had a number of pucks left.
0: Nice.
1: So, I doubled up.
0: I like it.
1: Didn't need it.
0: Little cheese?
1: But I had a little cheese in the middle.
0: Like it.
1: They had pork missiles. They had a nice spread of pop. And you know, you go to a good barbecue when they have onions to put on.
0: See, now I'm hungry. Why'd you do that? I'm starving. We got an hour left and I'm starving.
1: First class organization, Freeze Tallman, just like Glenn Suter.
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1: Isn't it right, Glenn? If you go to a good customer appreciation day or contractor, if you go to a good barbecue, they put in the extra time to cut up some onions.
0: Yes.
3: Oh, and you guys, I just gelled up just before I came on. You did this to me. Let's have burgers tonight. I'm firing up the barbecue so I can virtually sort of be part of the Freeze Tallman barbecue, because you know those guys are going to get it right, first of all. Yeah. And it sounds like they have. So you're right, Jerky. I am starving all of a sudden.
0: I know. He does this to me every day.
1: So good. First off, before we get into the Riders and what's going on in the league, flag football. And I think Rash called it. But you also said, hey, I think I got a guy that could play on the flag football team.
3: Yeah, you know, this was a couple of months. Well, as soon as I heard that Marc-Antoine Dacroix had retired from the Montreal Alouettes. Now, he has had some injuries over the last 2 years that have kind of slowed him down. But, you know, you think back to a couple of years ago, he was making big-time plays, like pick sixes and taking them to the house like you see on the feed right now. So, you know, just an all-star safety. And he is the ideal flag guy. I mean, I heard you and Arash, you guys talk about it with Arash, how, you know, he's got those long arms, he's got the reach, he's got quickness, foot speed, all of the things that are going to work well. I quick discussion today with Coach Lapo. And I reached out because they've named the national team for this year. Basically, I believe we're looking at 16 players announced. Seven of those players have some professional football history. Guys like Dacroix, Daniel Peterman, Michael O'Connor. It wasn't a long stay in the Canadian Football League, but he did play, and he was in BC for a while behind Nathan Rourke. Nick Statz is probably the most recent. He was a Calgary Stampeder. And they're going to name a couple more. Coach Lapo told me today that they're leaving a couple of spots open. One is Jackson Tyshynski, who is currently in camp with the Winnipeg Blue Bombers. And if he gets released, Coach Lapo is real interested, because there's a guy who at the University of Manitoba played quarterback, and now in the Bomber camp, he's a receiver. So he's one of those type of athletes that can do both. And as you guys know, you get that dual quarterback thing going in flag football, you want two or three more guys that can throw it. So yeah, there's still a couple of spots that need to be named. And here's a couple things that I didn't know, and I'm not sure if you guys did, but Lapo told me that this year,

0: no current pro NFL or CFL players are allowed to play. Next year, they can practice with the teams, the national teams on both sides of the border. And then the following year, the Olympic year, they can be named to the team. Huh. So I wasn't aware of that, that there was those sort of restrictions going in, because I asked him about how many guys he's looking at from pro rosters right now in either league. And he said, well, we can't do it this year. Next year is practice only. And then the year after that is the Olympic year.
1: What's the thinking behind that? Why would they make that kind of decision this far out? Not even to allow them to practice or play.
0: Yeah, I didn't ask him, Sharky, exactly who came up with it, why the rules are, you know, who was it? Was this a mutual decision between, you know, the NFL, the CFL, and Flag Football Canada? Or was it, you know, the Flag guys that were saying this is probably an easier way to do it right now? I know there's going to be some serious discussion and debate, both publicly and internally, I'm sure, when it comes to how many guys on pro rosters are going to bump some of these great Flag football players, especially if, you know, early in June, they have a friendly against the United States, play well in that one or even beat them, and now you want to keep this team together. So the debate goes on. And by the way, before we go any further, congratulations, Barney. I haven't had a chance to say it. Your daughter wins the regionals in flag football. Congratulations. Off to the nationals in Ottawa. Is dad going? Is dad making the trip?
2: Dad is going. Yeah. Dad's locked in for a little Ottawa twirl. And then, we're going straight from Ottawa to Whitefish.
1: Direct flights.
2: We had to figure out a way to get there because Mama Bear and the boy are going. Yeah, but, and then word is, if they win nationals, don't want to put cart in front of the horse, but you got to look ahead. Then they qualify, allegedly, for Worlds in Mexico City.
0: Wow.
2: I like cervezas as much as the next guy, baby. I like my pico de gallo.
0: Dos cerveza por favor.
2: Yeah, exactly. Yeah. Definitely Mrs. S will be coming on that one. But yeah, no, thanks for that, Suits, as well. Hey, I wanted to ask you this, because when you were talking earlier, too, with a rash, we talked about BC, and you're close out there. You're friends with Amar Doman. I love the fact that they're moving things to Kelowna. Let's see how it goes. You know, I don't think it's a place for an expansion. You never know. Let's see how it goes. I threw out, hey, maybe we can get a game in Prince George at some point down the road, although we're moving the fields and all that. But just how have things been received there from the football community? Because you're pretty entrenched with that. And what he's doing to bring football, not just a camp, an actual game to the interior.
0: Well, you know, I know personally, I have been calling Amar Doman the MVP of the league for the last couple of years because of his approach, not just with the concert to start the season, which, by the way, is going to be, I believe, postponed because of the issues with FIFA and the World Cup being in Vancouver and how the schedule has had to change. But his approach here is not surprising, and yet just, you know, top notch with the right reasons behind it. You know, I mean, Amar Doman, in my conversations with him, just one-on-one, we have talked about why he's making these decisions, and it's to grow the game in the province. Because, and I've said this before, but he has told me that if I take care and grow the game at all levels, flag, football, ladies, men, all of it, then the business of the BC Lions will take care of itself. And that approach is that grassroots, build it. If you're having issues, go upstream and fix them. Don't just keep pulling the junk out of the river where you're standing. Go up and figure out where it's coming from and fix it up there. And that's exactly how he's approached it. You know, I mean, there's been, you know, two teams are disrupted because of FIFA. And by the way, have you guys seen the cost of this now? It's now coming out. The cost of 7 games in Vancouver, 7 soccer games, are going to be $700 million or something like this. I mean, we're now, when you add up Toronto and Vancouver for FIFA and all of the

0: security issues and all of that, we're looking at $1 billion total. And the major part of that is out of Vancouver. So the next time any one of your favorite sports leagues, no matter who they are, say, you know, we're looking at trying to rebuild a stadium, or we're going to try and do this and bring in a championship game or whatever. And they go, well, no, we don't want to pay government money on that. Remember back to these 7 games in Vancouver that are going to cost $100 million a game.
1: Jeez.
0: And you tell me that we're going to get the benefit out of that as a country. I mean, other than having a real cool experience for soccer fans, I get that. I mean, this is as big as it gets. But is the cost at this point worth it? I mean, my goodness. First of all, Vancouver hotels are book solid in the summer anyway. So this is not now the hotels will be booked because FIFA's here. And there's been a whole bunch of stuff. I don't think if you took a survey in Vancouver right now or in British Columbia, there'd be very many. Yeah, we're really excited about this. Plus, tickets are through the roof. I mean, you're going to pay $8,000 to $10,000 if you want to go and buy a ticket for one of these games.
2: And yet they're sold out, are they not? Or close to it?
0: I don't know if they're sold out. I keep hearing so many different reports. I think there's the whole resale market, Sharky, that we probably keep hearing the numbers that keep going up. But, and again, I get the fandom when it comes to Premier League soccer and the World Cup.
2: $100 million? That's not fandom. That's Highway Robert.
0: Over $100 million per game.
1: $700 million.
2: That's what I mean.
0: Yes.
2: How do you come up with that number and go, yeah, that seems like a great idea? Like, did they know that up front?
0: I think their projections were half of that or less. And as it does with everything, you know, they blow up as things get added. And, you know, it's funny because one of the big issues in British Columbia right now is the British Columbia Sports Hall of Fame is in the stadium.
1: Oh, Farhan went on this last week and did our clip go viral? We had people commenting, like, it's sickening what they're doing.
0: Yeah, and those employees aren't going to get paid. Hopefully they keep working on this so that they do. Shutting it down and just sort of, I don't know, it feels like where FIFA goes, they sort of just bully everybody in there and they say, you know, just keep your checkbook open because it's going to cost you a whole lot of money to have us come in here. And then I heard you guys talk earlier about the fact that there's no playoff game, no elimination games. And I thought, you know, if we're spending $1 billion in Canada between two cities, do we not get at least one elimination game or something that really, really matters?
1: Maybe you know what you can do, Sharky? You can boycott the FIFA's biggest sponsors. So next time you're going to go buy some sneakers, don't buy Adidas.
2: Rarely do.
1: When you're going to go have a soda pop, don't go Coca-Cola.
2: Okay.
1: You should be Pop House or RC Cola anyway. The third one sucks for me because I use my Visa a lot.
2: So do I.
0: But anyway, I got sidetracked there, guys.
2: Australia versus Turkey is $38.75 a ticket.
0: Yeah, there you go. That's probably, I don't know if that's resale or there's still available tickets, but
2: that's on the FIFA site.
1: Is that Turkish?
2: No, that's not Turkish dollars or Australian dollars. But that's on the FIFA site.
0: So Omar Doman gets this note from FIFA saying, hey, you need to leave. And he goes, okay, let's bring the game to another one of our big markets in the province and not only make it two games back to back. They'll play Calgary at the end of June. And then in the beginning of July, they play Edmonton, which is a quick flight for both those teams. And, you know, now you have a festival in between and a chance to have Kelowna and all of the different levels of government get involved and get excited about this, and people are going to drive up. I've got so many ticket requests from buddies around here that are saying, hey, I'm going up to Kelowna and we're going to go to wine country and I want to check out the game, and that's going to be sold out, both of those. So, and it probably already is. So, you know, that's the way you do it. And Omar Doman has certainly Just knocked it out of the park. And maybe the best thing is the messaging, guys. Whenever he's in front of a microphone, Amar Doman says, "I'm not going anywhere. I love this team. It's been part of our family for a long, long time. And as long as we're in business, we're staying." And so it just brings that confidence to all of the fans that, and by the way, he's going to get a brand new lease on all of BC Play Stadium, because the Whitecap situation has now exposed the government coming in and saying, "Hey, we want to, you know, we own, Pavco owns the concessions and all the revenues and revenue streams." And Whitecaps now, they're opening up that door and saying, "Okay, we'll change all that for you if you stay in Vancouver." And so Amar Doman's going, "Excuse me, we need to talk."
1: I like this Amar Doman guy. Does he ever come to the games in Regina? I'd like to meet him. I'd like to take him for lunch.
0: Well, I tell you what, we've split a bottle of red and enjoyed that together, and I'm sure he would love to. I think he does go to games on the road, but if I ever see him in the booth, Barney, I'll definitely get you and text you and come up and at least meet him out of the gate.
2: Does he like pizza?
0: Top-notch individual.
1: Yeah, we'll go to Western Pizza.
2: We'll get a Western.
1: We'll
2: get a wheel.
1: But we'll take our own Jolt Cola, and I won't use my Visa.
2: Just pay cash.
0: And go barefoot if you only have Adidas.
1: I'll use my Diner's Club card. Under Armour. Okay, so we got about 3-4 minutes left here. What are you watching this week in the preseason games? Any game jumping out at you? You look who you looking at to see? Okay, how does this guy do, or how do these guys do?
0: Yeah, I'm not going in with an agenda, to be honest with you. I kind of watch. I'll be watching all the games. I'll watch them back. I'll break them down a little bit and see. First of all, sometimes what's important to me too is watching a team like Winnipeg and with a new coordinator who's not new to the league in Tommy Condell, how does their offense look different than it has in the past? That's a team that slipped last year. That's a team that slipped down the hill. Yeah.
2: They saw the writings.
0: Yeah, so let's see how they bounce back, or if they can bounce back this year. I'm interested in that. You know, you guys had a great discussion with Dave and Luke about playing time in that game and how much Trevor Harris should play. I have a very different approach than most. And, I think in our game that we hear so much about reps and the importance of reps, and you have to have reps. If you don't get reps in a real game, you won't be ready for when the season starts. I don't think when you're 38 years old and you've played 1,000 games, it's going to take Trevor Harris very long in that first regular season game to be sharp. In fact, I think he comes out of that first huddle break and he's on fire right there. I don't think you need to put him in harm's way, and not because he might get hurt. You can get hurt in practice, but it's because you need to evaluate all the players that aren't going to get reps in the regular season. You need to make some tough decisions on guys. Let them play now in a real game.
1: I'm kind of with Glenn here, but I know why that probably won't happen. Same thing that we talked about last year on the show with Trevor. I didn't think Trevor Harris needed to play in that last nothing game. It was like, no, sit. I don't rust. It's not your dad's CFL. Like, these guys are like, have you seen Trevor Harris? Yeah. He's a machine at 40. Yes. Okay, we're up against the clock, Suits. Awesome week. Go cook those burgers and get your Freeze Tallman vibe on.
0: On that same decade that they're selling right now. Yeah. By the way, I am a huge proponent on this decking. Again, really quick, congratulations to Colson. I know this is his last show, and Colson's going to be on baby duty coming up very soon here. Yep. So keep us posted on that, my friend. And have a great weekend, guys.
2: You too.
1: Right on. 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They are have trucks running, multiple trucks running daily out there right now.
2: They do. And not only that, they can go north, they can go south, they can go west, they can go any direction.
1: More than a lumber yard. Hey, I thought it was just a lumber yard. Have you ever seen everything they have at Freeze Thawman?
2: 100,000 square feet of warehouse space.
1: And it's local, and you have knowledgeable people helping you. It's not like you're running through an aisle picking your nose for 15 minutes to try and find something.
2: I'm hoping somebody comes up and shows you where the 2x6s are. Hey, found a deal on tickets. Mexico versus South America at Mexico City Stadium, 119,700 pesos.
1: What is that in Canadian?
2: I have no idea, but that just seems like a lot of loot.
1: How much?
2: 119,700.
1: Yeah, that is a lot of loot.
2: That is a lot. What's a peso exchange? Can we do we have anybody in the exchange business?
3: I just did the direct equation here. So that is $9.5 grand Canadian.
1: Yeah.
2: Okay.
1: Those would be top notch. You're sitting down there with the pop stars. The Mexican pop stars.
2: Ooh,
1: amigo.
2: Maybe the weather girls will be there. It'll be nice.
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1: All right, welcome back to the cage. On this Thursday, Sharky's here for Flooring Superstore, Park Street. 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All right, joining us in studio, once a Saskatchewan Rough Rider, got a crazy story that I want to get into and just everything that he's played. Glenn Kulka, former Saskatchewan Rough Riders in studio. Glenn, thanks so much for being here. What brings you to the Saskatchewan and Regina area?
11: Coming here with a group. We basically called Battle, Battle for Recovery is what we're doing tomorrow. And just the actual recovery and the aspects of getting kids and notifying them as far as drug use and what not to do. I've been also on the streets for 2 years doing a mission with street people as well. And we go out and we clothe and feed the homeless twice a week in Ottawa. And but here is more of a message of we're going around to the youth. And in those year and a half to 2 years, I've been on the streets and dealing with this fentanyl addicts and whatnot. You realize that the best way to solve this is to not let them get there.
2: Yeah, you know, without a doubt.
11: You know, we used to party and do things, and you were partying more because you could with certain stimulants that you would be taking at those times in the 70s and 80s. Now they take this fentanyl, the trank that's in the fentanyl, and they use it, they smoke, and they fall right where they are. They collapse, and for 3 to 4 hours they'll sit there and they won't move.
1: Yeah, and you just go to any downtown. In any city across probably North America, for sure. Yeah, you guys are out at the George Gordon's First Nation tomorrow and presenting. It's got to be so hard, though. And as a guy who coaches the youth, for sure, and my wife being an educator, like to get to the youth, you talk about trying to get in front of it, though, so they know. Is there the fear factor that you try and scare them a bit as well?
11: Absolutely.
1: Because that worked on me as a kid.
11: Yeah. Well, for sure. And I mean, if somebody would have told me back in the day that if I decided to experiment one time and one time, and that,
2: it'd be over.
11: Still happen with cocaine and the odd circumstance. But with fentanyl, it can happen every one out of every 10 times. So that's a kind of a thing that I think sticks with some people. And it's the fringe, kids that are smoking marijuana and that has something in it, or they're buying some cocaine, perhaps they think, and it's not. And that's where deaths are coming at a rampant pace. BC, British Columbia, just said that if your children are aged between 10 and 19, that the number one way that they can die now in BC is through an overdose. It's now taken over for alcohol, drunk driving, everything, as far as the severity of this issue nationwide.
2: What's the one thing we as parents or family or friends can go and say to the young people we know to start them looking in the right direction? Right? What's the one thing we can do right off the hop?
11: You have to be able to replace their mindset and what they're doing with positive things. It's really quite simple. The dormant mind, I find, is the one that's going to stray and trying to experiment in areas that they perhaps wouldn't normally do so. So would I recommend jiu-jitsu or a martial art of some kind after school? Just get them away from just hanging around. That dead time to me is death time as far as their choices are concerned.
2: So as long as we get them into some sort of activity, we can get them into band, we can get them into music, we can get them into anything, right?
11: I would recommend anything except for banging your head on multiple cases for the rest of your life. For sure. Yeah, there's so many things. Have a passion. Identify who you are, have a passion, have a goal, have something that you can do, and then also have some faith that it's going to get done.
1: You're talking to the youth tomorrow at George Gordon's. Is this something you guys do, though, obviously with adults, and maybe it's, business groups?
11: Absolutely. I mean, it affects everybody. And yeah. It affects everybody now as far as the health system is concerned. So if you are corporate America, corporate Canada, and you have 20 people that are being put through the process of being through recovery, it's very expensive.
2: Very expensive.
11: $50,000, $60,000 on some of the private ones. And then we've got to wait the 2-3 weeks. We get a lot of times we go out on a Saturday and we'll get people that want to get into recovery, but we don't have beds and detox.
1: Yeah.
11: So the system is broken as well. So we go out and give Band-Aids to them. We're going to go out and talk to the youth here tomorrow and just say, listen, there are choices that you can make that don't have to be an end-all be-all. It doesn't have to end with your life that way. And there's a lot of things you can do that will still stimulate your brain and stimulate your mindset in a positive way.
1: And I think, like you said, right, it's where we are now, it's like you're one time and you're kind of hooked.
2: Yeah.
1: Which is so scary because, you go back to your time and you talked about cocaine use and all that. Like,
11: yes.
1: What was the hardest part for you in kicking it and going through recovery?
11: Oh, you know what? Just exactly what I talked about, and it sounds cliche-ish in a sense, and I didn't set this up like this, but you have to fill your moments. You know, you have to fill all those times in which you were using, and people don't understand how much effort it takes to use on a constant basis. I was a very functional

0: alcohol addict, and I could actually go and play football on the weekends and party for 3-4 days, shut her down for about a day before the game, eat. Anyways, and that functionality allowed me to do it for 40 years. So I kept trying to get off and kept trying to get clean. And it's the same thing you're going to hear, and you're going to hear this 100 times. Until that person wants to get clean, I don't care who else wants to get them clean.
1: Yeah.
0: It doesn't matter.
1: It's you got to make the decision it's yourself
0: be,
1: more than anybody.
0: And you know what it is, and I'll just say this very quickly, is that you when you get sick and tired of your life, and that sick and tiredness, it outweighs the fear of change.
2: Yeah.
0: Fear of change paralyzes people. Mm. When we talk about detox, I'm talking it's minus 30 out, and I have to try and convince an 80-year-old, 80-pound woman that a bed with a roof over her head and 3 square meals without a guard at the door, and I still can't get her to go.
2: Yeah.
0: This is an addiction. This is something that is very serious, and it's going to be even more serious the next 4 or 5 years.
2: Yeah, it's great. And I was just looking here. People can find out more. The group is called, I know Jay's here. Jay, if you just want to shout out. Is there a website to go to?
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2: empowertorecover.com. Okay, Glenn, I got to get into your story here because I saw you coming in.
0: Absolutely.
2: Coming on, former rider in the 90s, 95. That's when I graduated high school. Great year. you're WHL. You're playing hockey.
0: Yep.
2: You're a really good hockey player. Then you go to football. Then you do the football thing. Then you go play some pro hockey. Then you get into wrestling, WWF. Then you get into MMA fighting. Did I miss anything? What were the other possibilities? Like, were you baseball in there at some point?
0: I had
2: maybe
0: a radio,
2: basketball?
0: My own radio show, Over the Edge with the Culture, for 4 years on Team 1200. I did that for 4 years.
2: Were you a better hockey player or football player?
0: I think I was a better football player, yeah, definitely. I would have liked to if I had a choice to play hockey on my whole life. That was my goal when you're a child, you know, you want to play pro hockey. And I stepped into football because I broke my hand 5 times fighting in hockey. So I couldn't even play hockey. I couldn't barely shoot a puck. And some friends told me that I could wear a cast and play football. And I said, great. This is fantastic. This is a sport for me.
1: This is an easy change.
0: The transition seemed pretty natural.
2: 2 minutes left here, but you get into wrestling, WWF, when you're in Regina through Bret Hart?
0: Yeah, he's the one. I did a guest match, and people were here in 96 and against Psycho Sid, and I jumped up on the apron. There was Scott Hendrickson was there, and there was a Bobby Jurison was on the sideline. You know, I give him a shove, and then Brett had gone underneath the ring, pops up on the other side, does a schoolboy and rolls him up for the big pin, and everybody pops and everybody was happy. Yeah. And that was a start. And the finish was here when I actually did a match. I was coming back to do my last match before I was called up to the WWF, and I just did a move I'd done 100 times before in the first 15 seconds of that match, and I broke the top of my crown, my tibia right off, posterior cruciate, anterior cruciate. Now you think, why does this happen? God, why do you do this? My kids are 23 and 21 right now. I would not have my children, who are the glory of my life at this point in time. And everything happens for a reason.
1: It does.
2: Who was the, because I'm just going through here, it was like Ted DiBiase's crew, King Kong Bundy. I remember all of that. I was watching the Saturday night's main events and stuff in the 80s. Who were you closest with on WWF wrestling wise? Was it Bret Hart, or was there another guy you were tight with?
0: Kenny Shamrock. Kenny Shamrock was making the transition from the UFC to WWF, and we trained in Calgary together at Brett's place. We went on tour in Jerry the King's Lawler territory.
2: Jerry Lawler.
0: In Memphis, Tennessee, and we did all Alabama and all those hot spots in northern parts of cotton fields and people picking cotton on the farms there. It was quite an experience.
2: Because I watched the Hulkamania and the documentary on Netflix and just everything that goes about. It's hard to fathom how the body of all you guys wrestling was able to do it night in, night out.
0: It is.
2: There was a lot of drugs involved, let's be honest.
0: Oh, everything. You name it. I mean, as well as the steroid use to look good, you had to. It was that full contact soap opera, and you had to be able to work every night. And if you and I are working against each other, and if I can't work because I'm hurt, you don't get paid neither. So there's a pressure. There's a big pressure.
2: That's what they went through.
0: Every night. 253 shows I did in 253 different cities in one year.
1: Holy smokes.
0: That's a lot.
1: That's a lot.
0: That's a lot.
2: Do you ever meet, like, did you have a relationship a little bit with Vince McMahon or not really?
0: No. Vinnie Mac was, he'd walk down the hallways.
2: That's exactly doing the how
0: Conor McGregor
2: walk.
0: Now. He's doing the suit. Conor with the big feet out. And he told me, he said, you got to turn up your intensity. And I was like, he was joking. Because That's all I did was get intense. So, yeah. And at the time, he was walked on water for a bit for a lot of people. And I think that was his demise at the end of the day.
2: That was the other Netflix thing, like just how it was powered, kind of dropped off the face of them, came back. It's a good watch. But anyway, empowertorecover.com. You guys are at George Gordon's tomorrow. Just great stuff.
0: And then we're back. I just want to say this quickly. Sorry, we're back again in a week, Jay. We're 28th here in Regina.
1: May 30th.
0: Dark Hall. Yes.
2: Dark Hall. Right there.
0: Thank you.
2: All right. Thanks for coming in, Jay and the Culkster. Somebody on the text line sent it in. It's the Sports Cage, streaming through our YouTube channel at sportscage.com.
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2: Tragic news out of NASCAR. 41-year-old Kyle Busch passes away today. Not much for details being released yet on that. National Hockey League tonight. Montreal, Carolina. They get going in about 15 minutes' time. Let's go Habs. Canada, a little scare at the World Hockey Championships. Norway, they win in overtime. 6-5. They were down 2-0 early, then down late. Had to score to force overtime. NBA tonight, Cavs down 1. Back in New York to take on the Knicks, 6 p.m. Major League Baseball just getting started. Toronto and the Yankees. 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We're going to get to AJ Ouellette in a second with Dave Thomas, but it's Colson's last show with us for like 8 weeks.
12: About that, yeah.
2: About 8 weeks?
13: 8 weeks. Wow.
2: If you come back, you might win the lottery or something before that.
13: And is Curtis going to take this over while you're gone? Is that what's going to happen?
12: Curtis is going to cover me. Jason Wood, one of our video director, is going to cover. So we got a team.
2: We got coverage. Just like Sharky's going to be covering when I go on holidays.
13: You talk about the backup goalie getting a start and under pressure. That'll be me.
12: The E-Bug.
13: Yeah. I'll be the E-Bug. That's what I am.
2: You're going to be awesome. Ardon Coulson, okay, congratulations. All the best.
13: Yeah.
2: And I'm sure we'll be keeping in touch as we go along here. Sharky, always a pleasure.
13: Thank you.
12: I'm still on tomorrow with Tegan, by the way.
2: Sorry. Oh, yeah. Okay, you're done. Yeah, Tegan's doing the show up in Saskatoon tomorrow. Full riders back-to-back as they get ready for the game on Saturday. Here we go. Dave Thomas sitting down with our running back, A.J. Ouellette.
14: AJ Ouellette, training camp well underway. How is the body feeling, responding, and getting prepared for the season?
15: Yeah, we're good, man. We got a lot of backs in the room, so everybody's, you know, getting their reps, but, you know, getting rest. So, body's feeling good. We got vets on the team, so we know how to practice.
14: It really seems like there is a commitment to playing tempo, and I don't know if that's the new 35-second clock or not, but things seem to be moving at a remarkable pace. Do you feel that as well thus far?
15: Yeah, I mean, really the mindset is how many plays can we get in the practice, right? So periods are timed, get as many plays as you can get in, and get that cardio up as well, so I don't look like a little fatty out there week one, week two.
14: Well, having said this, I just want to break down perhaps not getting an opportunity to play in that first preseason game. You go through the film, you do all the teamwork after it. What do you take away from that, even though you didn't get a chance to get on the field?
15: Hustle, compete, and then we got to be disciplined, you know, and communication across the board. I didn't, you know, watch the defensive one, but offensively, communicating, make sure offense and offensive line and running backs are on the same page, and QB receivers. That's the biggest takeaway I got.
14: Andrew Harris, running back coach, came in last year, and it was immediate that you could see the impact and the rapport that the two of you had, and you talked about how he was going to make you a different runner. You can start to see that influence almost on everyone in the running back room. What is the difference year over year working with Andrew?
15: I mean, just the mindset of be the best you can in all categories, right? To be a complete back is what we want here in Sask. We don't want just a guy that can run the ball and then bring someone in just to catch the ball, bring someone else in just to block. If you're going to be here, you got to be able to do all three and do it well.
14: If you're a media guy like me, you look, oh my gosh, like you're in camp for 8 days, you play a game, then you got five more days and you play another game. This is a rigorous schedule. Is it as rigorous as we make it out to be?
15: No, you guys talk it up, you know, let the country hear about it, but here in Sask, we're embracing it, we're loving it. Anytime you can play a game, right, is beneficial. The only problem is after that game, it's going to suck.
14: Well, exactly, and that's the next question. You've got 2 weeks before the regular season even begins. How do you keep your body, your mental focus, everything intact so that you're ready to hit the ground literally running in week number two when you open your season?
15: Well, the biggest approach I'm taking is people have the most growth between week one and week two. We don't get that week one play, right? So teams are growing while we're getting our first actual game. So we got to take all that mistakes and prep work from first preseason, second preseason, and just build on that for the last remainder of training camp. And, you know, bring the guys back early for the bye week and get to work.
14: You're undoubtedly a leader on this team. How do you make sure that the young guys understand what is coming up with this preseason test, but also making sure, like you say, that they are ready to go if they get the opportunity in week two?
15: Yeah, I mean, I just tell them my experience. I feel like I've had all areas of this league, right? Came up halfway through the year, so I didn't have that first training camp, but got thrown in there, knew my plays, played well. So that gave an opportunity for them to bring me back the next year. And PR, up, down, all that stuff, and then you get the opportunity to play, you play well. And then you're cut, brought back, play well, and, just, you know, get a name and stay in the league.
14: And you won a Grey Cup, of course, very early in your career as well. You've got a second one now. Is it harder to be chased or to do the chasing?
15: It's really the mindset, right? If you win, you can either, you know, hang it up that you guys are the best and all that, or you can take the approach of you have to come in here and beat me. Like, we want to be the standard, right? So you have to be the standard for people to catch you. And that's what we're trying to do, put in work every day to, you know, be the standard.
14: AJ, as always, appreciate your time and all the best moving forward.
15: Appreciate you.
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27: It's 6 o'clock. Good evening. Mostly cloudy and 14 degrees in Regina. I'm Denis Conroy from the SAS Today Newsroom with 620 CKRM News. A special weather statement remains in effect for the Regina area this evening as funnel clouds remain possible across southern Saskatchewan. Environment officials say weak funnel clouds could still develop under isolated thunderstorms before the threat eases later tonight. While most are not dangerous, there is a slight chance of a weak landspout tornado. Residents are urged to take any sightings seriously and be ready to seek shelter immediately. Saskatchewan is partnering with Canadian country music star Paul Brandt to strengthen the fight against human trafficking across the province.
0: You know, people think about chains when they think about human trafficking, but what they should really be thinking about is trust, because it's such a violation of trust of a person. Many victims don't even understand that they're being trafficked. They think that the person that's trafficking them is their friend, or that they're in a relationship with them.
27: The government is providing $100,000 to the hashtag Not In My City campaign for specialized training aimed at police and frontline officers.